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1: Before we go any further, you must know, this one comes with a language and content warning.

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1: I really hope you're, yeah, okay, and looking after yourself too. 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And yeah, let you know how tomorrow goes.
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3: 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It's pretty skits, eh? Yeah, mate, it's good stuff.

0: Good morning, comrades, and welcome to another episode of Workers Power here on 4ZZZ. My name's Bill, and I use the he, him pronouns.
1: I'm Jackson, I use they, them.
2: My name's Sophie, she, they.
0: And thank you to the... There's a new show on before ours.
1: Oh.
0: It's called The Revolution Room now.
1: Oh, right, yes.
0: Yeah, fantastic. I liked it. It was really
2: good. I like it.
0: Yeah, they finished the show talking about Karl. It's Karl Marx's birthday.
1: Oh, okay. Oh,
0: hey. See, it's great to have, like the theory side of things company with those that have got a little bit more practical experience. And see, I didn't know it was Karl Marx's birthday, but you know, Patti Smith fans do, you know. So that's a shout out to the art room who extound the virtues of being a subscriber to Patti Smith's 4ZZZ Substack. There we go. And there you can learn about things like it's Karl Marx's birthday today.
1: You know, I've actually got a friend who shares a birthday with Karl Marx. So I've just now realised that it's my friend's birthday.
0: Oh, right. Well, that's good.
2: It's his owl birthday.
0: Yeah, it's a worker's birthday. Hey, I was going to say in the intro, it just feels like we were here yesterday. What a quick week.
1: Yeah,
0: so look, before we get into that, let's finish off the intro. So thanks to the Anti-Room and their revolutionary episode. And thank you to the Z-Line. So they've got one more reading to go, that Z-Line crew. You could hear it, how professional they were at 10 a.m. I'll probably give them the kiss of death now for their last one at 11 a.m. But tune in. You're going to hear some up-and-coming journalists in their last ever crack at it. So, yep, tune in. We've got a fair bit lined up as it's the first Tuesday of the month. So we'll be looking back into history in the in our regular Tiny Sparks and Turning Points clip that we'll play in the latter part of our first hour. We've also got Cal's away, a bit busy, but they still wanted to contribute and let workers know what's going on. And so we've got a bit of an update from Cal on a couple of things, so we'll play that in our second hour, give you an update. I want to do a bit of an update and just chat about, again, we were chatting about it yesterday, but I want to chat about Queensland Rail and the impacts who's causing all those problems. I think that's the main gist of what we want to get to, and of course stick around for the world-famous scallywag of the week, where it won't be an LNP Queensland politician.
1: Not anymore.
0: They're just too damn good at it. They would win again. I think And we heard on the news how can I be? There's two of them that were up to no good.
1: All right.
0: Yeah, doing the wrong thing, and they've been caught out.
2: Only two of them?
1: Oh, corruption.
0: Well, it takes two to tango, and they were tangoing. Mm. and they've been caught out by not letting everyone know that they were on the tango. So,
1: Love
2: a good euphemism.
0: Yeah. Everyone knows what I'm talking about, anyhow. But So
1: I didn't realize you had to declare.
2: Nudge, wink, wink. Say no more.
0: Well. You can't, because there's conflicts of interest that would happen. Yeah, if you're sharing beds, sense. because the pillow talk would be a conflict of interest.
1: Mm.
0: Yeah, but the rules are rules. You know, they would be the first one to jump down. Any other politician if they made a mistake. The media should hold them account for breaking the rules. They should hold themselves to higher regard. Okay, we should move along and first off acknowledge the traditional owners of the land from which we broadcast, the Yuggera and Turrbal people, whose land was stolen, never ceded. We pay our respects to elders past and present. We also acknowledge all First Nations comrades listening today. We stand in solidarity with First Nations peoples with First Nations people in their struggles for recognition, reparation and land rights. Jackson, can you let everyone know what the show's about?
1: Yeah, so here on Workers' Power, we talk about working class people fighting to improve their lives and to liberate themselves from capitalism. Employees getting together to unionize and go on strike. First Nations people fighting for sovereignty of their country. Queer people fighting to exist. Or any other group of oppressed people getting together to fight for freedom. We also talk about news and topics that affect the lives of working class people and cover mainstream stories from a working class perspective.
0: Spot on. Okay. We did a bit of a broadcast yesterday.
1: Hmm. Yes.
0: It was Labor Day yesterday.
1: Yeah. If you're not aware, Labor Day is not just a day to get off work. It's also a celebration of the victories of the union movement and a time to come together and celebrate what we've built.
0: Yeah, it started with the celebration of the 8-hour day, which, hey, I haven't mentioned this for a while, and then they kind of stopped, right? And so they had the 8 hours work, 8 hours rest, and 8 hours recreation. That was right, wasn't it?
1: Yeah.
0: I've always gone, they should have went for 4x6. 6 hours for work, 6 hours for rest, 6 hours for recreation, and 6 hours for community.
1: Mm.
0: And that community could be whatever you want to do that makes you feel good about being a part of this community. It could be 6 hours on the couch for all I care. You know, if that's what you feel that you need to do so that you can contribute that 6 hours work, go for it.
1: It's not quite as clean. My suggestion is not quite as clean as what you've suggested, but you do still need 8 hours sleep. So I'm going to suggest 8 hours sleep, 4 hours work.
0: Yeah, I like your thinking. That's the type of thinking that we need on Marx's birthday. Just of note at the moment, that ACTU and the affiliated unions are campaigning, not over exuberantly, but they are campaigning for a 4-day week.
1: Mm.
0: So that would be, there are some organisations where you can get a 4-day week, but you've got to work 10-hour days.
1: Yeah, and that's not really what we're talking about.
0: No.
1: The whole idea is you work less.
0: That's exactly right. Yeah. So back to Labor Day. Great to celebrate and catch up with comrades. The kids get a ride up at the showground, and unionists get their solidarity sanger. And,
2: oh, there were rides at the showgrounds? Yeah. Oh, I should have gone there afterwards.
0: Yeah. Oh, so it's good to be young at heart, isn't it?
2: Yeah.
0: Well, they have all rides and they try to do have family inclusive stuff. The Ipswich one is really good at it, but it's completely different. What they do is they have all races.
1: Yeah,
0: it's just fun.
1: And running races?
0: Yeah, just running. And even the adults and that get in. I think the kids actually find when the adults are running the fun part of the day. Laughing at their parents running around. So, Labor Day is for the most part, it's a good family day. You can take your kids. We do see a lot of commentary and saying, "Oh, why are you taking kids to Labor Day?" It's because you're a good parent.
1: Mm.
0: You know, like my kids. Yeah, they were there last year. They aren't kids anymore. They were 16 or something. You know, my kids are around. My kids go to it. Labor Day, is a great day. You can go and listen back. Just head to the database, www.4zzz.org.au. Okay. Now, just to move on, it's also a good day for solidarity. And we heard some really inspiring words from Phil Monsour yesterday, part of the Justice for Palestine. So they were out in real force.
1: Yes, they had a really good show.
0: They did.
1: Definitely better than last year. It was sort of significant last year, the lack of Palestine showing, and that was in large part because the QCU was sort of cracking down on it. But yeah, they came back in force this year, and it was pretty good to see.
0: That's right, and even some of the affiliated unions were doing social media posts in solidarity. Mm. Shout out to the services union.
1: Yes.
0: So, you know, that, which is my union. So, and
1: the service union also gave us a shout out yesterday.
0: Yeah, that's right. I heard that. You know, they that's good. They're a subscriber, organisation subscriber, and they have been for many, many years. And there's a lot of members involved with 4ZZZ. So a lot of solidarity shown, which is really, really good. I think the highlight of the day was the ETU banner.
1: Oh, yeah. What was that one?
0: It's a big, long banner. No war, but class war.
1: Yes, yeah.
0: Now, I wanted to ask you. Maybe you could help me out because you were out there on the ground. Who was out the front? Was the ETU out the front? And who was out the front?
1: No, ETU wasn't out the front. Who was it? I can't remember what union was out the front. There was a brass band leading the march at the very front.
0: Okay. There was a lot of bands this year, the marching bands.
1: Yeah, plenty of music as it was going past. Yeah, I can't remember. Sorry.
0: Okay, all right. Yeah, no worries. And we will quickly mention that there was something missing from the day. One particular union, i.e., RAFU wasn't there, mainly because they haven't got an organizer. But that's their choice. Okay, now, there was some great messages from activists in solidarity with Save Victoria Park and IBIS Organising Collective. And, they've written Happy International Day March and Public Holiday in Brisbane. The Barambin Save Victoria Park volunteers were there with big picturesque banner, signs and handouts. Worker Magajan Brisbane Unite, initially positioned to the street sideline for passing union groups to view our message. Next, they joined in the march and finally at the Gregory Terrace entrance to the showgrounds fair. We stood as benevolent sentry with the banner and volunteers handed out flyers. A lot of support from a big crowd, but still there's a majority perception that it's a done deal. How to give us all more hope? I find strengths in the First Nations Guri Camp Embassy, now on site at Barambin. So, yeah, that was a bit of a thing that I spotted from the IBIS Organising Collective, who they had a big banner, like in the vein of the old union ones, a big tall ones, and
2: it really stood out.
0: It was really, really good. So shout out to them at Barambin for having a chat with the union movement, because I think you'll find that the union movement don't support. Some say, oh, there's jobs for construction workers, jobs for this, jobs for that. Well, jobs come and go, but these natural resources that we've got, if we don't stand up and fight back now, they'll be gone forever and it'll be a place with a concrete jungle.
2: Especially places like Barambin, like, beautiful area. Like, it's so short-term what the government's thinking, like, we'll add this, and this, and then 2 or 3 years later it'll just be empty, left to rot.
0: Well, that's right. Even realistically, if there's an event on there a week, That'd be good.
2: Yeah, something
0: for the, but it won't have an event a week. You won't be filling it up once a week. You know, I've used the word good incorrectly there.
1: It would be impressive.
0: And it'd be very feasible, and it'd make a lot of money. But you're not going to have an event there once a week. You know, so they're going to have, you know, maybe once a month, once a fortnight. So let's exaggerate and go once a month. There's going to be 12 major events there a year. That means 29 days are just going to have a big concrete thing sitting there. That's what it is to workers like myself. You know, it's and when it actually gets time to going and seeing, you know, I don't for a minute think that I'll be able to afford to go to the Olympics. And then moving forward, it's not what I'm getting at is sport and music events are so expensive that they're beyond the reach of the working class anyhow. So the workers aren't really, really going to get all that much benefit because we can't afford to go to the events that are going to be on there.
1: Who's going to spend a couple hundred dollars to rock up to the Olympics when you can just watch it on the telly?
0: Well, yeah.
1: Even when it is in your own backyard.
0: Yeah, that's right, you know. And it's a lot of money, you know, when times are tough, you know, a couple hundred bucks. Well, once upon a time, it was a family's grocery shop. Now it's half a family's grocery shop, you know. So it's not even a weekly shop to a couple hundred bucks anymore. So times are tough. And, you know, like I think as a worker, and I'm pretty sure we all agree, we would much more have a nice park with beautiful trees and rolling hills that we can use for nothing. Than something that...
2: Yeah, and they need to utilise it. It's a great park. Like, beautiful area. Like, there's so much potential for, like, temporary events, community events.
0: And they're very welcoming down there at the Guri Camp Embassy, you know. So, especially Saturdays, they've got, kind of like sporting events and things like that. So, head on down any Saturday. I'm pretty sure... I put Ibis Island in the Google Maps and it comes up and it gives you directions right to that car park right near there, which is good. So a tip for looking it up, just put Ibis Island into Google. I'm pretty sure that's what I did. And, it led me straight to a car park that's right near it, and it was like a 150-metre walk, you know. So I had to travel from Ipswich. Is it accessible by public transport?
2: It's kind of at the bottom of a hill, though. It's not very wheelchair accessible, but, like, if you're kind of fit, you can make it up the hill. It's
0: all right. Yeah. Well, 50 cents, you know.
2: Yeah, I mean, 50 cents gets you everywhere. It's great.
0: All right. Well, that's a big intro and segue. Have you got anything more on Brambam?
1: No.
0: We'll keep an eye on that because it's going to escalate very quick. I can see it just happening all of a sudden. One day we're going to be talking about it here on Workers' Power, and then the following week we're going to be reporting how bulldozers, security guards and tip trucks moved in. So, get out there now before it's too late. Okay, we should take... Oh, geez, that's probably the longest intro ever. It was nice. It was good.
1: It
0: was a good chat.
2: Good chat. Yeah.
0: But anyhow, let's go to some music here on Workers' Power on 4ZZZ.
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1: And welcome back to Workers' Power here on 4ZZZ. My name's Bill, and I use the he, him pronouns.
2: I'm Jackson, I use they, them.
3: Sophie, she, they.
2: You know, Parliament Skate Shop has a little, what do they call it? 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
3: Oh, that sounds sick.
2: Yeah, it is sick.
1: Yeah, yeah, they've been a long time subscriber to 4ZZZ, sponsorship. They actually a sponsor. Mm. So a little bit extra. Good on them. We love having them on board, and all our sponsors. You know, like for today, there's been some technical issues in the background, so I just went and picked all those things that I like: the guitar one, the drum one, the skateboard one. Yeah, so maybe I should play the Banshees one later too.
2: Oh yeah,
1: yeah. But anyhow, we're on to. I've got to move along because we've got Tiny Sparks and Turning Points coming up. First off, I just wanted to mention, we've mentioned it before on the show, but United Workers Union are actually, they're in their election process at the moment. So if you're a member of the United Workers Union, you should have received a voting form from, I'm pretty sure they've got the Australian Electoral Commission running theirs. And so if you haven't got that, act now. And you should be able to still get your voting forms, but you better be making some calls and following up now.
2: Yeah, we were talking to someone yesterday about how so often union elections just go completely unchallenged. It's just the incumbent goes up, no one challenges.

0: as they stay in and nothing changes. But yeah, it's a pretty exciting time for United Workers Union because someone's come up to the plate and goes, I think we can do something differently here. I mean, I haven't really looked into them that much, but they're going by members first, and they seem to be following the sort of trend we've been seeing in a lot of union elections where people are trying to get more power in the rank and file of the union.
1: Yeah, that's what it appears to. And the other one is called, the other group is called United For You.
0: All right.
1: Yeah. So I'm not attuned to the nitty gritty of it. Say if I was a voting person, I would do more research.
0: Hmm.
1: So the advice I give to United Workers Union members is, go in, have a look, look for yourself. Don't listen to you, make up your mind for yourself. That's what I was getting at. And, these things can be easily swayed. We've got people campaigning on either side. Get out there and do the research. It is healthy for unions to have this. Mm. I know it might seem like the union's being cut in half at the moment, but it is healthy over the long term to have that because... even if the incumbents do get on through, they know that they've got to do better because people are starting to stand against them.
0: Mm.
2: On that topic, are there any websites or anything kind of like They Vote For You or?
1: I think they've both got websites. I'll leave that to the members. Yeah,
2: if anyone knows it, I'd love to.
1: Do my
2: research.
1: I've seen a little bit on social media. They've both been advertising on Facebook and the like. So, if you've got any details that you want to share, send them on through. Hey, just quickly, we got a message that I really liked, and I don't want to go past this from Wilton. Right, in regards to Labor Day yesterday, who said the front row of the MUA were all 4ZZZ listeners.
2: Oh, that's awesome.
0: Oh, yeah.
1: That's great. Well, hope they become 4ZZZ subscribers. 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And we had a message from a non-sub earlier today, right, who asks, hello, do you play requests? The answer is yes, we do, for subscribers.
0: Mm.
1: So if you're a subscriber, and it also helps if it's for our show anyhow, that's something that relates to what we talk about. We're not about to play Taylor Swift, are we?
0: Probably not.
1: No,
2: sorry, Swifties.
1: Yeah, sorry, Swifties. But they didn't get a Guernsey on here. So you're a subscriber. You've gone to www.4zzz.org.au and subscribed. And you can send us a text, a message on 0420 626 733. That's 0420 626 733. And we'll do our damnedest to play that song for you. I know all the 4ZZZ. The vast majority of 4ZZZ announcers do their darnest to do requests. Some shows they just can't do requests because of the format of the show. All right, look, I wonder if I've got the time. I think we'll leave talking because it's good news. We'll leave talking about the ABC workers' struggle till after the Z-lines.
2: It's good to hear some good news for a change.
1: It is. So what we've got lined up now is Tiny Sparks and Turning Points. This is this day in history. This has been running for a full year now.
0: Wow.
1: Yeah. So this is the 12th episode. So next month we'll be back to episode one. We're going to keep doing it. What do you reckon?
0: Yeah.
1: I haven't talked to the crew about it.
0: It's good to get a little look back at... what led us to this point?
1: Yeah, so we're back to the start again for June, and we'll be playing June again. But for now, here, let's listen to what happened. That was a tiny spark or a turning point in workers' history here on Workers' Power on 4ZZZ.
3: Tiny Sparks and Turning Points is a monthly selection of protests, strikes and significant dates concerning social change in Australian history. 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

0: As part of global commemorations celebrating workers' power and protesting the sentencing of Chicago labour activists to death, Australian anarchists and other radicals held the nation's first May Day celebrations on the 1st of May, 1887. The shift from private to public events occurred with a march in Brisbane 4 years later, where around 1,000 people attended a rally, some marching with blue sashes and Eureka flags. Thereafter, May Day grew in importance and size across Australia as an annual event.
1: On the 1st of May 2001, thousands of people took part in a May the 1st May Day march in Melbourne, successfully closing down the Stock Exchange.
0: On the 2nd of May 1974, Melbourne students at RMIT held a one-day strike and occupied Story Hall, demanding better facilities and a union building.
1: On the 2nd of May 2007, environmentalists blockaded trucks at Chillora, which were transporting cyanide to the Barrick gold mine at Lake Cowell.
0: On the 5th of May 1980, 30 people were arrested during a demonstration against Western Australia's 54B anti-protest laws. These made it illegal to convene public meetings of more than three people without a police permit.
1: On the 5th of May 2014, university students disrupted an appearance by then Education Minister Christopher Pyne on the ABC's Q&A program. Protesting against university fees, they unfurled a banner that read, "More brains, not warplanes."
0: Hospitality and other staff at various cafes, tea rooms, hotels and restaurants across Melbourne quit work on the 6th of May 1912 in protest after the state government set minimum conditions that maintained a 56-hour working week for women and 58 hours for men.
1: On May the 6th, but in 2005, anti-war protesters picketed ANZ offices in Adelaide to highlight the bank's involvement in the occupation of Iraq.
0: On the 7th of May 1893, 600 unemployed people rallied in Broken Hill, insisting the government pass the Menindee Tramway Act to provide work for the 2,000 jobless in the region.
1: On the 8th of May 1997, 1,500 students marched against fees for university degrees before a number went on to occupy the administration building at the University of Melbourne.
0: On the 8th and 9th of May 1970, hundreds of thousands of people took part in Vietnam moratorium campaign marches calling for an end to conscription and Australian involvement in the war. People from all walks of life participated in the marches, which were held across the country, drawing around 100,000 participants in Melbourne and over 40,000 in Sydney. Despite much media hype regarding violence, including 1,000 police being deployed in Melbourne, the events were peaceful. These were the biggest protests held in Australia to the time.
1: On the 9th of May, 1903, the first ever strike by Victorian state government employees took place when railway workers walked off the job, demanding the right to join a union.
0: On the 9th of May 1919, a funeral for Tom Edwards brought Fremantle to a standstill. The unionist had been killed by police 5 days earlier when a party of police, led by the Premier Hal Colbatch, brought a flotilla of boats into Fremantle Harbour to break up a wharf strike and install barricades to allow the SS Dimboola to be unloaded by non-unionists. The ship was being picketed as unionists were concerned it had not been properly quarantined and could expose their community to the then raging flu pandemic.
1: On the 10th of May 1946, wharfies who had been locked out of their workplace due to an industrial dispute forced their way onto the docks to unload fruit for the people of Brisbane.
0: On the 10th of May 1989, unionists began a 14-week occupation of Sydney's Cockatoo Island shipyard. This followed the Department of Defence's decision to sell a facility which had been a major Australian shipbuilding hub since 1857.
1: On the 13th of May 1932 in Sydney, hundreds of picketers forced police and bailiffs to abandon the eviction of a household in Surry Hills.
0: On the 14th of May 1973, the Australian Council of Trade Unions placed bans on transport and communications with France until that country called off or completed nuclear testing in the Pacific.
1: On the 15th of May 1808, 50 convicts seized the brig Harrington in Farm Cove, Sydney, and escaped to the Philippines.
0: On the 15th of May, but in 1969, Victorian Tramways union leader Clary O'Shea was jailed by the Industrial Court for refusing to allow it access to the union's accounts. The union had been fined under anti-union penal powers for undertaking industrial action. The jailing triggered a wave of strikes across Australia, with around 1 million workers taking part, until O'Shea was freed 6 days later.
1: On the 15th of May 1974, members of the Black Caucus erected an Aboriginal tent embassy in Brisbane's King George Square, demanding better housing for First Nations people.
0: On the 15th of May 2014, the people of the Northern Rivers scored a major victory against the expansion of the coal and gas industry in their region when the New South Wales government cancelled resources company Metgasco's licence to drill at Bentley. This followed concerted campaigning which had built up a blockade of the drilling site that was able to draw on up to 10,000 participants.
1: On the 16th of May 2008, 300 seniors blocked the Flinders Street Station intersection in central Melbourne, calling for the pension to be set at 35% of average weekly earnings.
0: On the 17th of May 1834, George Lovelace became the last of the Tolpuddle martyrs to be transported from Britain to Australia for the crime of forming a union.
1: On the 17th of May 1982, 4 days of protest at South Australia's Honeymoon uranium mine ended with a 90-minute occupation of the main compound.
0: On the 18th of May 1977, hundreds of cyclists from across the country arrived in Canberra to protest against uranium mining.
1: On the 18th of May 2014, tens of thousands of people rallied around Australia against government austerity and cutbacks as part of the Bust the Budget protests.
0: In 1933, Brunswick became the centre of a civil liberties campaign against police breaking up public meetings and protests in Melbourne. While the local council resisted banning street rallies, police arrested speakers in Phoenix Street using vague traffic laws. On the 19th of May, activists used a decoy speaker and a caged lorry from which artist Noel Coonahan addressed gathered crowds about free speech and unemployment. Despite police violence, the protest embarrassed authorities, forcing them to once more allow street speaking in the suburb.
1: On May the 19th, 1998, protesters began a two-week blockade by shutting the gates to the Northern Territory's Ranger uranium mine.
0: On the 20th of May 1853, shipwrights in Sydney began a strike for an increase in wages. After a meeting of the trade was held, magistrates issued warrants against organisers for conspiracy and engaging in a combination. Newspapers who had previously hailed the law of supply and demand in relation to wages now complained of, quote, unfair demands and the unhealthy independence of many of the working classes. The prosecutions did not go forward and the shipwrights obtained their pay rise.
1: On the 20th of May 1997, 20,000 construction unionists went on strike over safety after a worker was killed on the Melbourne CityLink worksite.
0: On the 23rd of May 1990, 700 students rallied at the University of Tasmania against plans to cut funding for the Faculty of Arts.
1: On the 23rd of May 2004, the Flotilla of Hope left Brisbane to sail to Nauru to highlight the suffering of the 260 refugees detained there.
0: On the 24th of May 1945, Woman magazine failed to appear after female bookbinders employed by the Associated Press in Sydney defied a government order to end their strike.
1: On the 25th of May 2014, 250 people marched through Tennant Creek in opposition to government plans to build a nuclear waste dump at Muckaty Station.
0: On the 26th of May 1890, 600 bootmakers across Brisbane struck for better rates of pay, limits on child labour, and an end to outsourcing. Public meetings were held throughout the strike, with one at the Gaiety Theatre drawing 1,000 attendees. After 16 days, employers surrendered, giving up major concessions.
1: On the 26th of May, but in 1998, the first National Sorry Day was held to acknowledge the trauma and grief experienced by Aboriginal and Torres Strait Islander children who were forcibly removed from their families, communities and culture by government policies.
0: On the 28th of May 1978, members of the Disabled People's Action Forum blockaded the entrance to a Melbourne Medibank claims office for an hour, to highlight the inaccessibility of this and many other buildings.
1: On the 28th of May 2000, 250,000 people marched across the Sydney Harbour Bridge in a show of support for reconciliation with First Nations.
0: On the 29th of May 1859, the Victorian Trades Hall Council building was opened in Melbourne with a party attended by over 1,000 unionists and their supporters.
1: On the 29th of May 2000, unions across Australia imposed bans on freight and flights to Fiji following a coup in that country.
0: On the 29th of May 2011, 3,000 people rallied at Wollongong's Ostonmer Beach. The crowd formed a human sign reading "Stop Coal Seam Gas" as part of calls for a moratorium on fracking in the Illawarra region.
1: On the 30th of May 2012, more than 500 people marched silently to Parliament House in Melbourne to protest the discontinuation of Victoria's only diploma in Auslan, the national language for the hearing impaired.
0: On the 31st of May 1972, thousands of secondary school students in Melbourne struck and marched for youth rights and improved educational facilities.
1: On the 31st of May 2000, truck owner drivers blockaded the Cunningham Highway between Brisbane and Toowoomba as part of a national campaign for improved pay rates.
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2: Good morning, this is Clementine and Lavinia with your 11am Zlines. In local news, the long weekend was moving at full speed for the town of Yamba as the annual lawnmower racing championship gripped the town and visitors from all over Australia. More than 100 racers across Australia, aged 10 to 95, took to the dirt on refurbished lawnmowers and put the pedal to the metal for 3 days of racing and community fun. Dozens of clubs and even more custom mowers from around Australia and beyond gathered in Yamba for the town's ninth year of racing.
3: Meanwhile, Butterfly Day has returned to Lammermoor Native Gardens. Following the success of previous years, the Livingstone Shire Council is inviting residents of all ages to connect with nature and celebrate the region's unique biodiversities. Attendees will enjoy a range of interactive and family-friendly activities throughout the morning at the free community event, including guided nature walks led by local experts, offering insights into native plants, butterflies, and the broader ecosystem. Visitors can relax and enjoy a light morning tea with refreshments including butterfly-themed treats, tea, coffee, and juice available. If you're interested, the event will be held on Sunday, the 10th of May, from 8:30 a.m. to 12 p.m. And in national news, the case regarding secretly filmed goat slaughter footage at the Game Meats Company, GMC, abattoir in Yarrabin, Victoria, is being set before the High Court of Australia. The 14-minute video reportedly shows goats being cut while fully conscious, along with other animal welfare breaches. The focus will be regarding who owns the rights to the footage captured by secret cameras the activist group planted, and if the activists don't own the footage, whether or not it must be destroyed despite it revealing illegal activity. GMC argue that the trespass was intentional wrongdoing and are thus entitled to ownership of the footage to prevent further damage to their business, whereas the Farm Transparency International, who placed the cameras, argue that the footage is of crucial public interest.
2: Meanwhile, one of South Australia's most senior Anglican leaders has come under intense scrutiny after it was revealed he had an undisclosed relationship with a priest he had himself ordained. An investigation by the Anglican Episcopal Standards Board concluded that Bishop Keith Dolby had broken his vows of honesty, fidelity and integrity, found him unfit to hold office and should be deposed from Holy Order. Dolby leads the Diocese of Murray and had begun a relationship with an aspiring priest in 2023. 10 days after he had ordained her, the pair had married in a secret civil service in Queensland. Dolby had also used his position to influence his wife's career within the church, as well as her payments.
3: And in international news, this year's Met Gala delivered some unexpected surprises, with protesters leaving a number of small bottles of urine at the venue before the event began, each adorned with a photo of one of the world's richest men, Jeff Bezos, who happens to be the sponsor and honorary co-chair of the gala this year. The urine bottles were made to draw attention to Bezos's business practices, and specifically the Amazon workers who deliver packages all day without being able to take a bathroom break. Posters protesting Bezos have also appeared at bus and subway stops across New York, urging a boycott of the event. One depicts Bezos in an ICE uniform, a reference to a contract Amazon's cloud computing division has with the controversial agency leading Donald Trump's immigration crackdown. Notably, despite the gala being held in New York, New York's mayor Zoran Mamdani said he was skipping the gala to instead focus on affordability in what he believes is the most expensive city in the U.S., alongside a number of celebrities, including Oscar winner Meryl Streep and Zendaya, who also decided not to attend. And for your weather today, Brisbane is sunny and really warming up, classic from the Sunshine State. It's currently 25 degrees with an expected maximum of 27. The UV index is predicted to reach 5, which is in the moderate band. And that's all your news for 11am. We'll be back tomorrow morning with more. In the meantime, you can find us on Facebook or head to 4ZZZ.org.au.
4: And that's a wrap, you're done!
5: Yeah!
4: Yeah, now you're experienced radio journalist.
5: Oh my gosh.
4: Yeah, you've done fantastically there. Wait till you listen back. It's really, really good stuff. So, well done. Have you enjoyed your time here at 4ZZZ?
5: Yeah, it's been so rewarding. Really, really good.
4: That's good. And I always ask this. You know there's a spot for you to hang around. You can stay. You don't have to go.
5: I'd love to join the music department. That would be really cool.
4: Well, yeah, yeah, go do it. Go and, you know, that's, we're all volunteers here. So, come and be a part of it. And it's a community. And you know how, you've done it over a few months and you know how joyful it is a place to be. So, and you've contributed to that. So thank you. Well done.
2: Thanks for having us.
5: Yeah.
4: You're very well. Hey, just one more thing on that Met Gala. I got something on that, right?
5: Yeah.
4: Out the front of the protesters put a trolley full of water bottles.
5: Oh.
4: Right? Empty water bottles, right? Mm-hmm. And they put up a sign. It's a celebrity pee station.
5: Oh.
4: Right? And the part of the sign went on to say, if it's good enough for Bezos workers, it's good enough for you.
5: Yeah, wow.
4: Yeah. So that was a form of protest against Bezos.
5: That's a good protest.
4: It was a very good one. But thank you for being on. We'll miss you next week, but there'll be a new team. But hopefully we'll see you around the studio.
5: Oh my God.
4: Hey, I'll just one last thing. I had a request, and look, it's got a really... really naughty word, so I'll have to play it at the end. In the meantime, I've got this. We've got the album of the week lined up here on Workers Power on 4 Triple Z.
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4: And welcome back to Workers Power here on 4ZZZ. I just maybe I should have probably done this.

0: That's right. You're with Workers Power here on 4ZZZ. My name's Bill and I use the he, him pronouns.
1: I'm Jackson. May is they, them.
2: Sophie, she, they.
1: And shout out to Tony Hawk for making us that intro.
0: It is good.
1: Yeah,
0: that's... It was actually a birthday present.
2: Oh.
0: Yeah, it was for our, I think it was our fifth birthday, but it just sounded so good. It was like an intro, and I thought, yeah, we're going to have that as an intro. So, yeah, shout out to Tony Hawk. Okay, now we're going to move on. I wanted to make sure that we just had a chat about Queensland Rail and what's going on. Now, I know the ABC have got a really, really good article. I don't think it's probably beneficial for us to go through it all. There's headlines and like there's a new rostering system and, you know, there's a full thing of which stations are being impacted. And so I'll go through those that are being impacted, like Roma Street, Milton, Toowong, Bevel, that's a train station I use. Springfield, Deegan, Darra, Barunda are all being affected with, by the looks of things, it's pretty much, they're running on skeleton staff and Saturday and weekend timetables.
1: Yeah, it's they're just cutting jobs, aren't they? Yeah, that's a lot of lost hours, lost money for the workers who used to work at these stations.
0: And so, yeah, it reads here the RTBU has labelled the changes extreme and said they will make impacted stations less safe. They will also disadvantage commuters who rely on assistance to travel, including people with disabilities, elderly passengers and tourists.
1: Yeah, because you need the staff there to set up the little ramp for people on wheelchairs to get up on the trains. So.
2: That's one thing I've noticed about disability and especially wheelchair users. Like, a lot of the stations are like, oh, just call us up ahead.
0: Yeah.
2: And, like, disabled people deserve to be able to move freely within the city or, like, have lives that don't depend on other people. Like,
0: that's right. My interpretation of access is that you shouldn't have to call anybody.
2: Yeah, exactly.
0: You should just turn up and there should be the facilities for all to be able to use public transport. Mm. You know, Peter Allen of RTBU has got a few quotes in this article, and shout out to the RTBU. And no station staff means the toilet gets locked.
1: Oh.
0: That, you know?
1: I hate that.
0: Oh, that's...
1: They shouldn't be locking it when there's no staff there anyway.
0: Yeah, that's right. It's something that we need.
2: I mean, without getting too personal, like, I've needed toilets at train stations so often, and, like, they're just not there. And it's, like...
1: It's a really, really good way to get people to piss on the ground.
2: Yeah.
0: Yes, well, some, you know, naughty and rambunctious teenagers and 20-somethings could... end up making a bit of a point by, as a locked door, but it's still a toilet. I'll use that locked door as a toilet.
1: Yeah.
0: You know, so hey, I'm not condoning bad behaviour. I'm just, you know, it's a health issue. It could be a health issue.
1: Absolutely, yeah.
2: If someone has IBS or, like...
1: I mean, frankly, if you have no other choice, what are you going to do? You can't just hold it forever.
0: I must have come from a more of a privileged generation because, and these are only the trains that used to get out to Wollongong and Katoomba. They had toilets on the trains.
1: Mm. Oh, they do still have toilets.
0: Okay, but I dare say that they are not accessible, the toilets on the train. But that, you know, like, yeah, we need access. You know, all people need access to these types of facilities, and
2: accessibility is for everyone. Yeah, after all, yeah.
1: I can speak from personal experience. A couple of weeks ago, I really needed to go, and everywhere was closed. It was late at night, and I rock up to the train station. Of course, toilet's locked. So I'm like, I guess I'll just have to wait for the train to show up then. And I nearly went on a train that was going the wrong way just so I could use the toilet on the train. But luckily I didn't, because the next train coming was actually the last train of the night. And I get on the train, but the toilet's out of order.
2: Oh.
1: And I'm like, oh, this is the worst. But then I at the next stop, I get off and I go to the other side of the train. And luckily that toilet was working. But I was trying so hard not to piss on the ground.
0: Yeah.
1: I was trying to, you know, follow the rules and... not put myself at risk of, you know, public indecency or whatever.
0: Look, every single Workers' Power episode has got a Simpsons reference in it, but Grandpa Simpson needed to go and Homer wouldn't stop for him, and Grandpa ended up losing a kidney over it.
1: Mm.
0: You know, I know it's a work of fiction, but... how often is, Simpsons actually related in truth? You know, these things happen to people, you know? I would hate for someone to lose their kidney just because there was a locked toilet, you know? So, moving on, the article does go on and ask the question, is this related to the ongoing industrial action? The claim here is the rostering changes are not related to the escalation in industrial action that will see 273 fewer train services running. That dispute around pay and conditions is ongoing. Last week, the RTBU hinted at further rail disruptions after rejecting another pay offer from Queensland Rail. But Mr. Allen said the union is trying to reverse what he called the station cuts. At the moment, we're negotiating 6 agreements simultaneously. So, yeah, look, a lot of these... the ultimate point and where I'm headed, the pathway I'm headed is these changes and these disruptions more so and your train not turning up or you running late is not the fault of workers.
1: Mm-hmm.
0: It is definitely the fault of Queensland Rail, their management. And to make drastic changes during an industrial dispute seems a bit disingenuous to me.
1: Yeah, it seems like a punishment tactic.
0: And so, yeah, look, it was some pretty good reporting from the ABC, so that's why I've kind of left it open and just used it as a conversation starter. Go in and check it out. Look, I know the Courier Mail and others are reporting on it, but I don't think we're going to be listening to them here on Workers' Power. We just implore to listeners, please... vent your frustrations on workers. This is definitely Queensland Rail management, and led by the LNP government. Okay, move on. What I'm going to do is we've got a bit of an update from Cal.
1: Oh,
0: he's got we've got a 10-minute skit recorded. He's going to chat about Tunda, Middens, and QYAC. But, look, just before that, I've got a bit of a request. Stephen has messaged in and says, hi, crew. Great coverage yesterday. I saw Jane, and then also they go on, I saw Gina gave Pauline a new plane for her fascist crusading. Is that a conflict of interest?
2: It's only got wings on the right side, too.
0: Well, yes, it's... It's meant to be... I'm sure it'll all be above board. but it needs to be declared and all this type of thing. And I'm just... it is a really good point. Like, you know, some business owner, multi-billionaire, giving gifts to our politicians is not good.
1: No,
0: and when you hear the rhetoric that comes from One Nation, this is exactly the type of thing that they campaign against, yet they do it. And
1: it's pretty hypocritical.
0: Yeah, let's not forget the abusers, the convicted abusers that they've got in staff.
1: Mm.
0: You know, so. The sooner they're gone, the better. I know we're going to be stuck with them for a while, and so okay, well. Hey, look, Marky's typed in. I'm pretty sure this is about the toilets issue. So I'll read this one out before we head to the next track. Okay, Marky goes, "Hi, comrades. I sometimes don't have access to facilities where I reside, and down the road is a great park amenities, and they close them at 9 p.m. Mm. Yeah, I hate that too, Marky. There has been many times I've had to dig a hole purely because our government can't keep the Johns open. I know it's not QR, but same crap, same government, same council, it's all connected."
1: Yeah, Marky, they all do it.
0: They all do it. Same as bins. You can't find bins. Wait till we get to the Olympics. Mm. It'll be fine a bit. Like, you cannot find bins during major events.
2: Oh, because they did it ages ago. They removed all the bins from the train stations for...
1: The Commonwealth Games,
2: was it? No, what was that big political climate thing that was in...
1: Oh, right. Like,
2: Yeah, and they just...
1: can't remember the name.
2: Yeah, they just didn't put them back.
0: Yeah, and these are also, like... this is what we pay rates for, you know, right? Right.
1: So when bins and bathrooms.
0: Yeah, yeah, yeah. That's spot on. It's not roads and... it's bins and bathrooms.
1: Bins, bathrooms and bus stops.
0: Yeah, yeah, that's what we're campaigning for here on Workers' Power. Okay, back to Steve Rock and their great... they've done a request. Now, I want to put a note. There's a word in this song that I do not like. There's a lot of misogyny in it. On this time, I'll make an exception. It's one of the rare words that I won't play on here. It's the B word for those, you know. And I don't know. But when describing the fish and look, there's a language warning coming up here. Very much so. If you don't like words like this, please go away. Don't hold it against me, because we're just cranky at Pauline. Mm. And the song song is "The Fish and Chip Bitch" from Ipswich. So we're going to give that a play here on Workers' Power on 4ZZZ. Thank you, Stephen. First off, I think we might hear from Gina Minart.
3: Good evening. My name is Gina Minart. My dear subjects, tonight I would like to explain to you the importance of mining for Australia's future. This is my understanding of how mining works. What's mine is mine. What's yours is also mine. What's in the mine is mine, and what's not in the mine is also mine. Or soon will be mine. That's my understanding of mining. I would say thank you before signing off, but that implies I owe you something. Good night.

0: Now, what do you say? Escape from Toy Town, party broadcast. You know, there are 6 billion people on this planet, about 18 to 19 million in Australia, and Pauline Hanson is only one of them. I mean, this is Planet of the Apes. We could start being friendly to the monkeys. Anyway, is Hanson a distraction or something? A national joke gone too far? I know when the Liberals got in, it was a vote for a kick in the head for the down and out, but now everyone's ugly, vomitous Nazi intentions are coming out. Is Mr. Forbes just a winter, or has he read Mein Kampf lately and he'd like to start a jolly race war? Finding scapegoats to cover the fact that he's useless at capitalism and he can't make us any jobs. And Johnny Howe tries to keep quiet, but we all know about the pointy hats in his cupboard. And Tim Bishop, Wizard of Oz. Haven't we done enough wiping out already? I mean, it's not funny watching old bastards on telly saying, it's gonna have to turn the blood. The press almost boasted Port Arthur is Australia's worst massacre. But where are the original Tasmanians? And what about the 500 people killed at Kunchera Point in the 1880s? And any of the hundreds of murders and massacres across the country? And has anyone stood up and said sorry? No, I don't think so. You're like a bunch of crooks divvying up the goods. And the Aborigines have been saying, oi, stop that, stop that, you're thieving. And no one's noticed. The farmers should be happy that the Aborigines would sell their land with cow poo and pesticides. The miners should ask nicely, wipe their bottoms before leaving skid marks on the side of Australia and pay some rent. You know the concept of rent? I don't see anyone paying rent yet, do you? Oh. So why all this whinging? What is wrong in your lives? Just to rub it in, I'd like to say that a country that could let 250,000 East Timorese die in concentration camps and massacres and from torture and starvation and only 600 kilometres from here is a country with no credibility. The Timorese helped to stop the Japanese and in return, we let the Yanks arm up the Indonesians and gave the big bums an A-OK when they did it. And now we preach the Timorese oil, drive our cars around on it and to add insult, sign a defence agreement with the bastards and train with them as if it never happened. Well, it did. So I'd like to say it now for the East Timorese and the West Papuans that I hate Suharto and so do most of his people. I know he and all his cronies and the Americans are stinking, rotten, corrupt, murdering mafia dudes without an ounce of moral fibre between them. And that I wish that when they die, an avalanche of demons come flapping down and cast them off the work that serves in hell. They're easily said, wasn't it? Just to quote John Barnum, we're not going to sit in silence, we're not going to live in fear. So when Australia holds that pathetic year 2000 party, we will be paying the hike and rent to fund the steward thing. So we'll have to come to and let the world know what a horrible bunch of miserable racists we have to share the place with.
1: Cal here, Workers Power for Triple Z. I'm going to be giving an exclusive today on the ongoing Tuned PDA issue, which has had some recent updates since the developer walked away from the proposal. I'll also be giving a quick overview on the Cleveland Oyster Point Midden issue and some ongoing issues within the native title body Kayak for the Quandamooka people. In recent weeks, the Walker Corporation, after a 12-year battle, decided it was best to leave the proposed Toondah PDA development, which was put to the table during the Newman LNP era of state government in 2014. I remember this issue coming up when I was a branch vice president in the ALP, when our then branch president, former Cleveland Labor MP Phil Waitman, was concerned with the then Redland City Councillor for Division 2, Craig Ogilvie, about the proposal. In 2017, I left the ALP after 6 years of membership to help Redlands 2030, the local community group, on the fight to protect Toondah's Ramsar wetlands after being vocal on environmental policy making. The then Labor State Palaszczuk and Miles governments in the following decade were originally for the Toondah PDA, with more high-rises expanded into Ramsar's Cleveland site, which former Labor governments opposed in the Goss, Beattie and Bligh eras for over two decades. I learned so much in Redlands 2030, and thankful for the experience over the past decade. But unfortunately, I do have some issues that I want Redlands 2030 to get on with the times to adapt so that it can continue advocating for transparency and accountability in all tiers of government. It was also thanks to groups like Labor Lean and the Greens that advocated hard for change for much of the time between 2016 and 2024. This was one of the reasons I stood for the Greens in the 2024 Queensland state election for the seat of Oodgeroo, also known as Cleveland. Finally, in 2024, the Albanese Labor government under its then Environment Minister, Honourable Tanya Plibersek, rejected the development, which was a serious blow to the developer, Walker Corporation. Since then, Redlands 2030 have been attempting to draw together a community plan to bring to the table an alternative. I know that in recent weeks, I've been critical of Redlands 2030, namely on the busway metro to Capalabar from Brisbane City issue, and its need to recruit younger activists to give a voice to younger people as soon as possible. But I'm also really concerned that we're misreading the room with a surge to populism and the populist right, with One Nation in the polls rising percentage-wise, especially when most people are concerned about the following issues: cost of living, housing, healthcare, improving public transport. We're in desperate need of a generational change, and to facilitate that as soon as possible, planning for the year 2050. It's 4 years out from the year 2030. The reason for its name, Redlands 2030, was because former Redlands Mayor, Councillor Melva Hobson, in 2008 to 2012, organised a consultation process with the wider community in government decisions as a way forward for future-proofing the area. Sadly, Conservatives won back local government under Mayor Councillor Karen Williams over the past decade, with the promise of reduced tip fees and cutting red tape. In an era with much of the controversial scrutiny with state and national focus that ended in unfortunate events that saw the rise of progressive independent Councillor Joss Mitchell being elected in early 2024, whom many of us helped succeed in an impressive electoral win. Now that it's 2026, and after efforts in 2025, myself and others really did try to get Redlands 2030 to start talking and engaging with our local Quandamooka people and our elders in efforts to consult and communicate in a Dunwich Town Hall meeting last year. It is, however, disappointing to see that Redlands

0: listen to them and involve them in decision making, not to mention involve all levels of government, a willing developer, and include the ferry and barge business services as well. It's a start, but it needs considerable work still. Hence why I can't support it in its current format. On the Oyster Point issue, which we've also discussed in recent weeks, as some of you would or wouldn't be aware, we petitioned Redlands City Council to comply with the Aboriginal Cultural Heritage Act 2003. It was alarming to see the oyster shell middens damaged at Cleveland's Oyster Point since August 2025 last year. Local conservationists alerted the community late last year on this issue. There is no denying that the evidence that works did take place to repair erosion at the site by Redlands City Council workers. That much is clear. This has been done so with every good intention to protect the site from further erosion. It has come to my attention that Redlands City Council, irrespective of the politics inside the council, did in fact contact the local native title body, KIAC, the acronym known as the Quandamooka Yulaburrabi Aboriginal Corporation, confirmed to me by Mayor Councillor Joss Mitchell. According to local Quandamooka people and elders, however, it has now come to our attention in our research that Redlands City Council was potentially misled by ill-prepared, by negligent checks that should have been taken place by the cultural officers in KIAC while consulting with the wider Quandamooka people, which didn't occur, according to local elders who wish to remain anonymous. This comes as six board members in KIAC's board of directors have resigned out of protest of mismanagement and procedures in recent months since the AGM in late 2025, including simple membership forms not being processed correctly, nor are simple cultural checks when consulting with tiers of government, be it local, state, or federal, according to locals. This raises a deep question of how any local government or any level of government can make decisions relating to cultural heritage or native title, regardless of politics. It disrupts the flow of bureaucracy. KIAC is becoming potentially ineffective. I am a firm believer in the rights of Quandamooka people. It's where my father's side of cultural connection to country as well. But there are deep fundamental administrative errors in KIAC now affecting government decisions making that must be corrected, especially so when it comes to the future of the upcoming 2032 Olympics issues or beyond, with deeper issues such as water security in the area or establishing infrastructure in the area that will continue to arise beyond coastal erosion work around an ancient Aboriginal midden. I call on KIAC to please correct its house and open itself for transparency and explore methods to avoid what has occurred, particularly as KIAC has a responsibility to include its membership and representation in the Quandamooka community for their input and say on decision-making and cultural issues of significance.
1: There's going to be some foul language coming up. Tune out now if you cannot deal with it, mate. Sorry, not sorry.

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1: And welcome back to Workers' Power here on 4ZZZ. My name's Bill and I use the he, him pronouns.
2: I'm Jackson, I use they, them.
3: Sophie, she, they.
1: And we just played. That one was the brand new track from The Disdained, Ipswich Locals. Their track, Promise, it's being released on the 8th. What's that, Thursday? So that's a bit of a preview listen. We've been given permission to play before the release. And, it's Ipswich and it's banging. And the film clip on it, they've recorded a film clip as well. And you will find, it's a bit hard to hear on first listen, but the lyrical content in the song is well suited to Workers' Power. So I think you'll be hearing that track a little bit on 4ZZZ over the next few months. Okay, let's move along. A quick shout out to Stephen, who's mentioned. He must be a fan of Cal's.
2: Oh, yeah.
1: Because it reads, "Hi Cal, listening and enjoying. Could you play? I've got a track there. Sorry, Stephen. The music was all lined up. But what I've done is I'm going to play that song, but with an asterisk, next week. Sorry, Steve, you're going to have to tune in next week. Don't worry, it'll be another great show just like this one. And, we'll have your request on there. We like to look after our supporters and subscribers. Okay, now let's move on to events. Have you got any events of note?
2: Yesterday... Phil mentioned that there is an upcoming Palestine rally, which is it's on the anniversary of the Nakba, when Palestine was invaded and occupied by Israel, and this is something that done every year for many, many years before even the current war really broke out. Go along and show up and support Palestinians who are facing a pretty rough time.
1: Now, they're on to get information about that group. I'm pretty sure they're on Insta as well, but I do know that they're on Facebook, and it's a Justice for Palestine Magajan. And you can find out details, the intricate details of this event and many others that they're having. And we encourage you to get out there and hear from those affected, hear from activists standing up and fighting back. And, go and say hello to Phil, and tell him the Workers' Power crew sent you. I think Phil would like that.
3: Yeah.
2: So that rally is on the 17th, Sunday the 17th at 1 p.m. in King George Square.
1: I've got one that it might be in Bread B&E Substack, this one. I'm not sure. I haven't looked at it recently, but... That's a place to go for events, comrades. We really implore. It's Bread B&E Substack.
2: Yeah, and that's run by our comrade Andy here at 4ZZZ, isn't it?
1: Yes, that's right. So one that's come up on my socials has been there's another one of those Critical Mass Save Legal e-bikes. So that's where they do the thing where they ride over the bridge. Yeah, we're riding over the Story Bridge to push back against dangerous, out-of-touch laws that target everyday riders of legal pedal-assisted bicycles. Being organised by the Story Bridge Action Travel Alliance. They're meeting up at Martin Street, Fortitude Valley, 5 p.m. Okay, have you got anything of note? That's okay. Wait. Cal's got one. Let's go.
4: Cal here, Workers' Power 4ZZZ. In recent weeks and months, we've been covering this Save Our Koalas issue at Ormiston College, the private school that wants to destroy 652 koala trees. Feel free to join us instead at not the Hilliards Creek Park, but rather at Queensland Parliament to say no to this development and save our koalas. This will be at the corner of George and Alice Streets and taking place on Wednesday, 13th of May, in about a week or so's time from now, on 11:30 a.m.
1: Thanks, Cal, for that. All right, yeah, that's an interesting one with the private school wanting to cut down the koala trees. So get out there and support if you can. Okay, that's the highlight. As I said, like, there's plenty on. I reckon we could do a 2-hour show of events if we wanted to. But they're the ones as note. Head on over to BNE, a Substack. Okay, now it's time for.
0: This is the DJ 3000.
3: Hey, how about that weather out there? Whoa, that was the caller from hell. Well, hot dog, we have a wiener.
5: Man, that thing's great.
6: Don't praise the machine.
7: Looks like those scallywags in the LMP have done it again. What a bunch of scallywags.
5: How does he keep up with the news like that?
1: How do they keep so current? Okay, yes, that's right.
7: DJ 3000 really makes our jobs easier.
1: Yeah. Okay, Scallywag of the Week. Now, Jackson, you had to, but before I get to that, did I hear you a bit exasperated before? Did you read something that might have been scallywag behaviour? Okay, sorry about that. You, Jackson, you've got a scallywag.
2: Yes, so I found this story on Green Left Weekly by Leo Earl. And this one is from up in Darwin. And our scallywag of the week is Thales, which is a weapons manufacturer. As the sun set across the Gurramilla/Darwin waterfront on the 29th of April, protesters gathered outside the venue where multinational arms dealer and weapons manufacturer Thales was hosting drinks with defense, industry, and government leaders. Some were dressed as Thales stooges in suits and fake blood, while chanting and holding placards against war and AUKUS. About 50 people, mainly white men, milled around the company's main display, the Thales Bushmaster armored vehicle. Thales holds extensive business ties to Israeli aerospace industries and Elbit Systems. The drinks were marketed as a rare opportunity to build influential relationships and play an active role in shaping future opportunities in the Northern Territory. With Elbit Thales own a subsidiary company, UAV Tactical Systems, which make killer drones based on Elbit's Hermes model. These are marketed as being combat proven, meaning used in Gaza. The Thales IAI partnership has produced the Sea Serpent, a surface-to-surface guided missile with a kill range of 200 kilometers, also battle-proven in Gaza. Thales operates throughout Australia. Bushmaster vehicles manufactured in Bendigo are then sold to the Indonesian Special Forces, Kopassus, known for committing human rights violations in occupied West Papua. The Malwala facility in New South Wales manufactures military propellants used in missiles and explosives, while the Benalla facility in Victoria produces 155mm M795 bombs. Thales is one of the prime weapons corporations set to profit from the AUKUS military pact. It is part of the AUKUS Combat Systems Collaborative Team, an alliance of military companies providing sophisticated sonar sensor systems for submarines. In Gurramilla, Thales services Navy ships. Its office is located on Level 5 in the Harbour View Plaza. Local organisers say Thales is not welcome in the community or the NT. Social events such as the drinks serve as an opportunity to showcase how willing all governments are to make NT a sacrifice zone. The government is keen for Darwin to become the staging post for any United States war in the Asia Pacific. At one point, a Thales spokesman gave a special shout out to the US Marines and lauded the exciting times ahead. It was enough to chill the warm evening air. Yeah, so, you know, these are the worst people in existence.
1: Yeah, so the CEO of Thales Australia and New Zealand is Jeff Connolly. Sounds like a real scallywag to me.
2: Absolutely.
1: Yeah.
2: They're bloodthirsty monsters.
1: Yeah, they're one of the your weapons right. manufacturers and yeah.
7: Black Mirror is not a documentary.
1: Yeah. And what's that? That say a bayonet is a weapon with a worker at both ends, produced by a worker.
2: Mm.
1: So if that worker stops producing that weapon, oh, geez, that would be some amazing solidarity. But we don't live in those times, but it is times to call out, these types of businesses that basically profit from death.
2: Mm. Yeah, I think as well, it's a good point. It's produced by a worker, but it's also every material in there was also produced by workers, and then they were shipped by workers and marketed by workers and all these different things. And if any one of these workers along the way takes action and stands up for people getting killed overseas, then that's lives saved.
1: Yes, it is. All right. So that's the show. Real scallywag there. Not these make-up ones from the LNP Queensland.
2: Mm.
1: No, they're not. No, I said that incorrectly because they are scallywags. They're just too good at it, so we eliminate them and give other scallywags like Jeff Connolly a go.
2: Yeah.
1: You know, we're all about accessibility here at Workers Power 4ZZZ, and we want all scallywags to have access to Scallywag of the Week. Okay.
7: Equal opportunity equal. Scallywags.
1: Okay, that's the wrap. I've got about 2 minute sign off, is it? Or 1 minute sign off. So, yeah. Hey, look, if. I think I've been a bit slack on back announcing the songs. If there's any of the music that you've heard today and you think, oh, what was that, Bill? There's an app for that. No, where I was getting at there is an app for that. What you could do is I've already listed the songs on AMRAP. So you can go and have a look at the song listings. It's there already. You head on over to 4ZZZ.org.au/workerspower and you'll see the song list. And that's where you can also listen back to this great episode. I've really enjoyed today's discussions. It's been good. I hope you, dear listener, have enjoyed. If you have, please subscribe. www.4ZZZ.org.au. All right, I'm leading into. I've got a song, something a little bit different. Like the music itself is something a little bit different that I normally wouldn't play. It's still nice, but the title. So I've got to, and I want to reiterate to musicians that sometimes the title of your band or the title of the song is what gets the interest of the radio announcer. Now, this song is actually called Beer O'Clock. And I saved it for the end of the show here because it is now Beer O'Clock here on Workers' Power on 4ZZZ. We will see you next Tuesday.
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8: 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If you want to be part of the chat.
5: Please be a part of the chat.
7: Please be a part of the chat.
5: We love it when you text in.
8: We're going to have to say that in unison, I think.
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5: We love the community.
7: Yeah, it's crazy. But anyways, today we will be discussing a recent energy report that found methane emissions from Australian coal mines are more than double official estimates. After that, we will be talking about recommendations from an independent review that suggests changes to the fire ant eradication program.
5: And we will leave by wrapping up our... I feel like I was trying to think of a word before new.
7: Ancient.
5: Like, well...
7: No, sorry, bit of a jump.
5: Yeah. Our segment, The Good News Flash, where we will leave you... I would say it's a rapid-fire discussion... But we really, every time we talk a little bit, we get like 3 minutes where we can be like, oh, this is your good news, bye.
7: Yeah, no, that's pretty rapid fire.
5: Of some heartwarming content from the week. We'll be back with the headlines right after this. 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

0: That was Blue Dinah with their song Heavy Handed, and we're going to jump into a story. So a new International Energy Act report found that emissions of the greenhouse gas methane from the Australian coal mines are more than double official government estimates reported to the UN. The IEA's Global Methane Tracker report released on Monday said Australia's coal mines, particularly in Australia and New South Wales, emitted 1.7 million tonnes of methane in 2025. The IEA data collection methods included methane releases measured by satellites, a method not used by the government.
1: The government's latest emission data, compiled under the International UN Agreement on Climate Change, shows Australia's coal mines emitted 0.82 million tonnes of methane, which is equivalent to 25 million tonnes of carbon dioxide. The IEA report said 35% of methane emissions from human activity was coming from the fossil fuel sector. Yet, there is, quote, still no sign that methane emissions from fossil fuel operations are falling, despite well-known and proven mitigation pathways, end quote. Methane has caused about 30% of the heating of the planet since the Industrial Revolution, according to the IEA. The greenhouse gas is about 80 times more potent than carbon dioxide at heating the planet over a 20-year time frame.
2: In 2024, the federal government formed an expert panel to review the way methane was being measured. One UN-backed study of a single Queensland coal mine found that methane emissions were likely to be between 3 and 8 times higher than official reports. Ember, an open-source repository, found that a growth in open-cut mining in Australia meant that coal emissions are more estimated than directly monitored, and that changes to these estimation approaches mean that coal mining emissions have shifted from state-led regulatory averages to non-verified individualized estimates.
3: Tim Baxter, an Australian climate and energy analyst, explained that urgent, permanent and drastic emissions cuts could do an outsized amount of good while we work on reducing the use of fossil fuels everywhere else we can. Although Australia's agricultural sector is the country's biggest methane emitter at 2.25 million tonnes, Baxter believes that the IEA's latest report is just one among a large choir singing the tune that there is something very wrong with the way Australia estimates its fossil methane emissions.
1: It's very interesting to see, especially now with the petrol crisis, there is actually a big call to do more fossil fuels and do more refineries. So I'm interested to see how in the future our climate change targets for Australia are actually going to fall backwards, because we already have been way far back per capita. We're one of the biggest emitters of climate change in the world.
3: Well, that was the whole issue when we went to the Glasgow Environmental Summit back when Scott Morrison was still Prime Minister, was that we weren't prepared really to cut down our emissions. And I feel like with the latest federal government, climate change has been such a big issue. But you're right, with the recent fuel crisis, I feel like that has kind of taken the back seat a little. Mm. And obviously in times of cost of living, I do feel like issues like climate change might not be as at the forefront of people's minds, but I do think they still remain very relevant. Like, I was very surprised at fertilizer. You know, that was overseas. Like, you know?
1: Yeah.
3: Like, overseas diesel and everything. We were like, oh, what are we going to do about our fertilizer? I was like, that's fossil fuels. Like, that was really surprising, you know?
1: It's amazing how broad it goes. And just to kind of go on about how this has been inaccurately measured, I've actually heard similar things around climate credits. Where it'll be like a large fossil fuel emitting company won't actually do anything to cut down on it. So they'll just buy land with large amounts of trees onto it. So then they just kind of come over that line of, oh yeah, well, technically, in terms of carbon credits, we actually own a bunch of land with a bunch of trees and stuff on it. That's actually offsetting our emissions.
3: Wow.
1: But yeah. this is already existing stuff that they just buy.
3: It's like greenwashing almost.
1: Yeah.
3: Corporate greenwashing.
1: It's kind of like, yeah, it's like a way of laundering. We even see, like, when it comes to stuff like that, the question for me really is are we holding these corporations accountable enough? Because when it comes to destroying an Indigenous site for mining, how much do they pay?
3: Well, there was that big issue over in Western Australia where there was that World Heritage rock art.
1: Mm. Yeah.
3: Some of the oldest rock art in the world. And there was a refinery they opened that's just the acid rain is damaging the site beyond repair.
1: And when it comes to this issue, they're, okay, well, we're going to make this amount of profit from the site, but we're going to get fined because it's on Indigenous land. Is that really a punishment or is it just a licensing fee?
3: Especially if these companies, the fines don't matter.
2: They're crumbs, you know? Yeah. They're not really, like, very significant. And a lot of the time, like, it feels... like, you can't really put too much of a price on it regardless of, you know, how do you even measure the value monetarily of something that's so culturally significant? So it's something that, I don't know, it's definitely an area that needs far more scrutiny than it's getting. And especially given, like, the whole recent fuel crisis and then also cost of living, it does definitely feel as though, especially because the change in government that occurred in 2022 was so, like, driven by, and so much of the focus of that election was on climate change. I feel like for a lot of people, like, that was kind of the issue sorted. That was kind of the issue is now being addressed because there's been a change in government. But that doesn't necessarily follow through. Like, you look at the change in emissions over time, it's kind of a depressing graph. It's not a very inspiring amount of change.
3: No. What is inspiring? I'm just segue a little.
2: That was crisp.
3: Was that a great segue, guys?
2: That was beautiful. 10 out of 10.
3: Thank you so much. Oh, we want to shout out Ewan from Mitchelton who just subscribed. So thank you so much, Ewan.
4: Yay!
3: Just for that, I put a little shine in the macabre. But, you know, we do talk a lot about depressing things here, but it's an opportunity for us, I think, to talk about it. And it's because of subscribers like Ewan who allow us to do that. So thank you so much, Ewan.
2: Thank you,
1: and
2: Ewan.
1: And unlike other news sites, you can actually join in on the conversation by texting in on our text line.
3: Yeah, you can. If tell us how you feel about emissions not changing. We'd love to know from the community, especially during the cost of living, is climate change something you are concerned about? I think that would be really interesting.
2: And how it's affecting you, because it's especially in Brisbane, I saw this Brisbane Times thing about the flood maps changing.
3: Oh my God, yeah.
2: It's something that you don't realise, but it is affecting you. It is actually something that's not just, like, reports from experts and, you know, confined to that kind of analysis.
3: That sphere of, like, you know.
2: Yeah. Yeah, it's a very real issue,
1: even if you don't realise. Harken back to a story that we did last week on the tick conspiracy going around Lyme disease on the US. That is the sole reason why that exists is because of climate change is causing an explosion in tick populations.
3: Yeah.
1: And then now all of a sudden it's, oh my God,
3: the government's
1: trying to give us
3: ticks
1: Lyme
3: and
1: disease
3: putting them in my farm.
1: And then
3: ticks out
1: give
3: there.
1: Us a cure for Lyme disease because they want us to eat synthetic meat or not because they're giving us a cure for it. I don't know. It's an interesting conspiracy.
3: It was an odd one.
1: It was an odd one. Thank you, RFK Jr.
2: You'd only hear it here. Thank you. I don't think those words have ever been said on 4ZZZ before.
1: That was sarcastic.
2: No.
1: Just for the record.
2: Just putting it out there.
1: RFK Jr., if you're listening, we might have issues.
2: We might have beef.
1: Maybe.
3: Synthetic beef. but I think we're going to head to another song. You're listening to Brisbane Land on 4ZZZ with Alex, Toby, Bryce and Rada. The song we've got coming up is Unfolding by Tilly Vickies Willis.

0: Welcome back to Brisbane Land on 4ZZZ 102.1 FM with Alex, Toby, Bryce and Rada. The song you just heard was Unfolding by Tilly Vickies Willis. And I think we have another story. Well, I know we have another story.
1: I was just
2: quick brainstorming session.
0: I was trying to add to some allure, but like, you know, like
1: we know,
0: some
1: it's a new show, babe.
0: Some intrigue, some mystery, but like, you know, all right.
2: Welcome to Brisbane Lines, our new segment where maybe if we feel like it.
1: If we have a think of it.
0: Yeah. If we come together, we might come up with something.
3: Exactly. But put our brains together.
0: No, we definitely did come up with something.
3: We're going to jump into that now. So an independent review has found that Australia's fire ant eradication program's slow response to online misinformation left it open to anti-government narratives. Fire ants are considered one of the worst invasive species in Australia due to their ability to quickly devastate agriculture and native wildlife.
0: Currently, fire ants have infested 850,000 hectares across southeast Queensland and northern New South Wales over the past 3 years, with recent infestations now being detected in central Queensland. The discovery in Cotswold Hills, Toowoomba, was confirmed at a newly built site, prompting a swift response from the National Fire Ant Eradication Program. The current review found that misinformation around chemical use and environmental impacts continue to shape negative perceptions about the National Fire Ant Eradication Program.
4: All 19 recommendations have been accepted by the National Fire Ant Eradication Program, with an emphasis on changing how the program communicates with the public, with the previous approach being to ignore the misinformation. However, the review has suggested embedding officers from the program into local councils to better coordinate eradication efforts.
5: Australia has eradicated 8 genetically distinct incursions of fire ants and contained them. However, Invasive Species Council, Rhys Pianta, said that suppression won't result in a permanent removal of fire ants from an area. A 4-year plan to eradicate fire ants, due to be revised in 2027, has received $592 million in state and federal funding, which that is a really big number. In terms of the stats on what happens when fire ant outbreaks, because this doesn't just impact local wildlife, it actually goes out towards livestock. And I'm pretty sure I saw it could cost like billions.
0: Yeah.
5: For our economy. It's just crazy to think. And yeah, like these fire ants, they came over here in the 90s and they've just been causing absolute havoc.
4: How do they impact livestock specifically? Like, because I'm a bit of a layman in terms of fire ants, to be perfectly honest with you. Is it the effect that they have on what the livestock is eating, or what's sort of the process?
5: It's a combination of things. I think it's because fire ant bites are really deadly, and they could cause a lot of stress to the animals, causing a loss in yields. They also do impact the habitats quite a bit.
0: Yeah, it says here that they cause major reductions in pasture quality and can cause significant injury to newborns and particularly vulnerable animals by swarming sensitive areas like eyes, nose and mouths, which lead to blindness, swelling and even suffocation sometimes.
3: Oh, wow.
5: And that's the thing about fire ants is that they swarm. One bite individually, perhaps not so bad, still pretty bad, but it's more so the fact that they swarm and they just do massive rapid bites. There has actually been recorded deaths. It's been very few, and it's not necessarily been from the poisoning. It's been from allergic reactions from the bites of fire ants.
0: Yeah. Well, they're even in Tasmania, apparently.
3: Yeah, well, they're like over 95% of Australia is vulnerable to fire ants, which is, fire ant infestations.
0: And it says here that farm outputs may drop by up to 40%, with many cane growers and plant nurseries already feeling significant impacts because the fire ants actually target the roots of the plant, killing them before they can even grow.
5: And even on them coming over here in the 90s, they actually didn't. They've been here since the 1950s.
0: Really?
5: It's just that they've been identified back then. And I think they actually came up here through the Port of Brisbane.
0: Yeah, it says here that they entered through the Port of Brisbane, which I remember when I was like 10 or 11, it became like this really big, like public, like, you couldn't escape it, especially when the floods happened in 2011 and there were, like, the giant rafts of them, because they can survive flooding by joining all together. And I remember that was, like, the thing that everyone was talking about, was that there were just these giant islands of fire ants just floating down, like, the Brisbane River.
3: I feel like you see that anytime there's a flood. It's just, all over social media.
5: It's a terrifying sight. These are really, like, dangerous animals. I think especially for Australia's biosphere, we have a very sensitive one, being technically the largest island in the world. There's a lot of interesting things that happen to biospheres when it's on an island. So it's completely separated off the world. In a lot of ways, it's like going to an alien planet.
0: Well, even speaking of islands, it says here 130 fire ant nests were found on Majuraba, which is North Stradbroke Island, which was previously believed to have been immune to the fire ants. So they thought that there was this, like, fire ant containment dam. And it kind of shows that these incidents are actually spreading through human kind of activity. Like, obviously, when they first came here, it was through the Port of Brisbane, which is human activity, but that was also on a large scale. This is on, like, a, you know, a person-to-person scale. They're also responsible now for transporting these fire ants.
5: A lot of what can happen is with trades. Oftentimes, look, you've got a ute. It gets a little dirty. There's a bunch of dirt in there. And the ants actually hitchhike on there. And that's one of the ways that they spread.
4: I'm looking at, like, the infestation map for Brisbane right now. And it's, like, it's horrible. This is terrible. There's, like, it's so...
3: Thanks, Toby. Really good news here.
0: That was such a journal. This is just terrible.
3: This is bad.
4: No, straight up. I mean, like... They're in, like, Queen Street. I don't even know how they're surviving in Queen Street.
0: If anything's going to survive in Queen Street, I mean, I guess it'll be the fire ants.
5: I feel like walking through Queen Street and getting swarmed by fire ants, that's, like, on brand.
3: Honestly, it makes sense.
0: Very on brand for Brisbane.
5: Brunswick Street daytime moment.
4: And there's sort of two different biosecurity zones I'm also looking at here. And the second one, which is more west towards, not overlapping with Toowoomba, but towards Toowoomba, is quite a bit less, there's fewer infestations, I should say. That's a bit of a silver lining there.
0: For Toowoomba.
5: They're safe for now.
4: For now.
0: They just found some in Toowoomba, so that silver lining might...
4: Yeah, I'm seeing the one infestation in there. That's not very good. But sort of what can you do if you do see a fire ant nest? What's sort of the course of action there?
5: Well, you could reach out to the National Fire Ant Eradication Program and talk to the people there. They'll send someone over free of charge.
0: Yeah, I'm pretty sure they encourage you not to do the removal yourself.
5: Yes.
3: I would recommend.
4: Why would you even do? Like, why would you want to do that?
3: What kind of weekend activity
5: I think that the mortine might be a bit underpowered.
0: Well, because it says here that, like, we're actually, humans are allergic to fire ants.
5: A lot of them are,
0: And because they swarm us, it actually can cause such a response that you actually can... It can be fatal. Like, I've never seen an ant and been... Like, the bullet ant in South America, I've been like, okay, yeah. Like, if I got stung by a few of those, maybe. But I've never thought of, like, Australia specifically having ants where, like...
5: They can kill you. Add that to our tourism campaign, which, just to go on that has not changed since the 80s. You know, we've got deadly animals in Australia. You've got bears in the US. Like, they can
4: tear
5: you apart.
4: They scare me way worse.
5: In terms of power scaling, I think bears, like, win.
0: Power scaling.
4: I agree, actually. I think our dangerous animal problem is a little overhyped compared to... in terms of international perception. But that's going into a different topic there.
0: I don't know. Like, I feel like if I was to be, like, out in the bush and there was, like, a giant snake, I feel like I would prefer a bear.
4: But, like, if you're a tourist...
5: They can't eat you. There's not really much of an incentive for them to bite you.
3: You can avoid, you can pick
5: them
3: up.
0: But the way I'm thinking about it is...
5: You could
3: pick them up. You, like, just pick them up casually and throw them away.
5: You could also run across a motorway, but it's not smart.
3: But I feel like I would have a better chance with a snake than a bear.
0: No, I don't think so.
3: Oh, my God.
0: I actually think...
3: You can step on a snake.
0: No, but, like, that's the point. And then it bites you. And then you die very painfully. Like, I feel like a bear's going to take you out a lot quicker.
5: What type of bear?
3: Polar bear would not take you out very quicker.
5: Polar bear, it's wraps. I'd say grizzly bear, it's wraps.
4: Black bear, it's wraps.
3: I don't think any kind of bear is what we're talking about.
0: Aren't black bears, like, really anxious?
5: They're, like, medium-sized dogs.
2: Large-sized dogs.
4: Yeah, you think a dog couldn't take me out? A dog could absolutely take me out.
3: Yeah, honestly. Yeah. If you guys saw Toby, it definitely could. If you saw Toby in real person life, it would definitely could.
2: Oh, yeah. Please text in and tell us which animal that you could beat in a fist fight.
4: I'm surrounded by people who think that a dog couldn't take them out. A dog could absolutely take
6: no way.
4: I'm just saying.
3: Toby, like, what size is a dog?
4: You guys are like the people who say that they could beat Serena Williams in the tennis.
6: No.
4: Like,
6: no.
3: That's not even remotely.
2: Which are you more likely to beat in a fight, Toby? Serena Williams in tennis or a pit bull?
4: I think they're both winning pretty cleanly. Depends on the pit bull.
2: Where's the margin?
3: Which has the bigger Toby.
4: Margin? But the margin, like, what? How many shreds are left of me? What do you mean? How clean my bones are afterwards? Like,
2: we'll
4: it's just a clean white
2: until
4: skeleton.
2: You bleed out.
6: It's Toby, like, I think it would take like 3 fire ants. Like, you know how, like,
3: yeah,
6: you
3: in
6: know,
3: the
6: like,
3: nicest way
6: do you
3: possible.
6: Know how, like, other people, it's like a whole swarm of them would have to. I feel like for you, it'd be like 3, and
4: I'm,
6: you would be.
4: I don't think I'm allergic to many things. So.
2: I feel like it wouldn't even be like actually an allergic reaction or like dying from the bite. It'd just be like, oh well, this is it.
4: You just
2: you shut
4: think
2: down.
4: I'd just give up? I wouldn't let the fire ants
3: Bro,
4: win.
3: I'm pretty sure you've given up already.
4: I'm just being realistic. I'm surrounded by people who are delusional about their ability to survive against dogs, but. That's neither here nor there.
2: Alright, where's the barrier between dogs where it's like too much?
3: Oh my god.
4: Like what breed?
2: Yeah, what breed?
3: Yeah, what
2: where it's like too much.
4: I think I feel like
6: a Great Dane would be the same height as you.
4: Some Great Danes are huge. It's true.
2: I think that's part of it.
4: I'm
2: they're,
4: not even particularly
2: great.
4: Short, but it's like yeah. I mean, it depends on the motivation of the dog. Really.
3: I feel like a Chihuahua could beat you.
4: No, I don't think so. I mean,
3: you don't think so?
4: No, because I have. The dog to kill me would. Sorry, I just had like a moment of like realization of like where I am right now.
2: Yeah.
4: It's like, no, but I don't want to get into it. I don't think a Chihuahua could beat you. If you want to text in it, if you think like.
6: Yeah, Sophie Stenhouse, shout out Sophie, love you Sophie. She just texted it and said, if it's a brown bear, you lie down and pretend to be dead and they'll leave you. That's my whole point.
4: If the way to survive an animal is pretend it's already killed you, like. It can kill you.
6: Yeah, but it's not going to. It's bored. Like, I'm sorry. I'm with Sophie on this one. Like,
3: I disagree.
6: If it's a snake, the snake can... And she also said black bears are really anxious, so if you fight back, they'll run away.
2: It depends on what snake as well.
3: It honestly depends on what bear and what snake.
6: If it's, like, those brown snakes that, like, during... Okay, not to be, like, an animal nerd, but those, like, brown snakes, particularly the male ones when it's, like, breeding season, so they, like, chase you, they're not going to stop. But a brown bear, I feel like if you like have
2: what is the incentive for a snake to chase you?
6: Have
2: what
6: you ever been chased by a brown snake?
4: I'm sure there's people who have been attacked by brown bears who want to text in, but they can't because they don't have any arms. Okay? It's like we don't know. We hear they're anxious, we read their anger anxious, but like I would not put myself in a room with any kind
6: of
4: bear.
6: But Toby, there's like a lot of animals you wouldn't put yourself in a room with.
4: Yeah,
3: yeah. So,
6: like,
3: honestly,
6: like I feel like we can't go based off of that because then we're going to be here for like 3 hours as you list what animals you wouldn't be in a room.
3: Probably
6: with.
3: Longer than that.
4: And I'm justified in that. That's what I say. That's what I think. I like most animals. They're kind of scary. They're like, they could get me.
6: That's what I mean. Like, this talk about fire ants, we got to get them out of Paddington because, like, one nest...
4: You're doxing me.
6: One nest...
4: Oh, my God. There's going to be fire ants in my mailbox now. There's going to be, like, bricks of fire ants thrown through my window.
2: They're going to take our jobs.
4: Black bear community.
6: Like, what, like, take our jobs. What, like anthrax? They're, like, going to deliver fire ants by, like, the mail.
4: The bioweapon?
3: Yeah.
4: Oh, my God.
2: You could argue that fire ants are a bioweapon.
4: I guess
3: like,
4: they are.
3: They're true.
2: They're really destructive. It's like $1 billion to our economy if they keep spreading. That's a bioweapon.
4: It's a scary problem. That's what I think we should end on here.
3: Yeah, honestly,
2: if you have found any fire ants on your property,
6: we'd love to know.
3: Yeah, let us know.
2: But before you let us know, probably let the government know.
6: Don't let us know.
4: On your property. Text in and we can get rid of them. Like, Tuesday Brisbane Line team.
3: Well, you can do that, Toby.
6: Yeah, really, we'd make Toby do it.
2: Would you beat a black bear in a fight or like 2 fire ant hills?
4: 2 fire ant hills? Oh my God. I don't think those are. I think I can keep my distance from a fire ant hill. I think that's the main thing. It's not going to move
2: fast.
4: Towards you.
3: They're moving towards you every second, Toby.
4: The hills?
6: No, what's in the hills? The hills have eyes.
4: Yeah,
3: oh my God.
2: Roll credits.
6: We're going to head to a song. So this is Black Dog, White Horse by Big Special. 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

0: are Australian wildlife, and kookaburras are hilarious. So it's fun to make friends by giving them a treat, like feeding them mincemeat or dog kibble. Who hasn't? However, these generous, misguided acts cut short a bird's life. Mince doesn't provide the full range of nutrients kookaburras need. People really are just malnourishing these birds. Feeding a kookaburra 50 grams of mince is essentially birdie junk food. It's like having two lots of hamburgers with fries. Both kookaburras and magpies eat whole prey packages, which include bones and all. When you feed them just mince, they're missing the bones, which provide them with calcium, so their body draws calcium from their bones, eventually developing bone and feather abnormalities, causing them to hobble or break a leg. Another thing that happens is the mince can get stuck in the bottom of their beak, rotting a hole and preventing them from closing their mouth so they can't feed or drink. So, what can you feed them? If you must, well, give them lean strips of meat, adding supplements like InsectaPro or Insectivore. However, just providing fresh water is much more beneficial for these birds. Feeding kookaburras mince is not a laughing matter. 4ZZZ cares about our community.
1: Welcome back to Brisbane Light on 4ZZZ 102.1 FM with Toby, Bryce, Rada and Alex. So the song you heard before that CSA was Black Dog, White Horse by Big Special.
2: Thank you for back announcing that, Alex. We've got another story today. This one's actually coming out of QUT. They've recently put out a press release saying that they are reinventing their Bachelor of Arts program for the age of AI.
1: Oh.
2: This will be happening in entry of 2027 through the Faculty of Creative Industries, Education and Social Justice. The degree will bring together 10 contemporary majors built around the university's research around AI. It is apparently meant to respond to global evidence from the World Economic Conference. What was that? World Economic Conference, the OECD and the Productivity Commission, which found across the board that human capabilities such as critical thinking and ethical reasoning are what employers increasingly can't find. This new Bachelor of Arts degree will offer 10 majors and it is tailored towards the goals of the former. This actually comes after humanities degrees have consistently been falling, with statistics showing that enrollments are falling up to 30% in some regions between 2005 and 2020. This to me is incredibly interesting because recently with the report on AI, I think it was found that 95% of them, this was the MIT report, 95% of AI tools are not generating returns.
1: Really?
2: So it has created this big flow-on effect where everyone's panicking around AI. They're like, okay, well, I can't do a humanities degree because this isn't gonna get me any money because I'm going to get replaced by AI. Mm-hmm. Lo and behold, humanities degrees, which are based on ethics and, you know, critical thinking and literacy, those have all fallen. And now we're all in a crisis where there is just such a lack of these things.
1: I think that's really interesting because it's like, as well, that's coming off the fact that Microsoft has just expanded its AI footprint in Australia with this massive investment. But as you're saying, it's not necessarily...

0: necessarily bearing fruit.
1: No, it is not. All it's going to lead to this big flow-on effect. So what's going to happen is, and this is, you can look it up, this is fairly consistently known across the board. What's going to happen is all the entry-level jobs are going to get phased out, essentially, by AI, or there's going to be significantly reduced hiring. Mm. And then as we go up, AI is going to reach its ceiling of what it can do. And then we're going to have a crisis in about 10, 15 years where there's no people with experience for these sort of mid-sized job openings. It's just terrible, the way it's been managed with AI. I can't stress enough how disruptive it is. And the reason why AI does have a ceiling is because AI does not think of anything new.
0: It pulls from data sets that are already created.
1: And it gets to a point where it actually starts sort of inbreeding with itself.
0: Oh. Mm.
1: Which, it's why whenever a new AI thing comes out, a new version, I think, what was it, a new ChatGPT came out, it's just consistently diminishing returns in what it's capable of. I understand why there has been a lot of, like, stress around AI, because when it was, like, 2022 and then the new model came out in 2023 and it could do so much more, it just leaps so much, people are looking at it, well, if it keeps up this pace, I'm screwed. So I'm not going to do anything that based off what it can do, such as critical thinking, reading, literacy, any of that, because that's what it does.
0: Yeah.
1: And then now we are reaching this big crisis. And it is interesting to see how QT is kind of putting more of an emphasis on this more human aspect of things with this ethics. But QT in the past, they have sort of tailored a lot of their learning around AI. If you can't beat them, then make them obsolete. in terms of... You're in uni, like a lot of people use AI. Do you, like, AI isn't going to just stop existing outside of uni?
2: Yeah.
1: So they've kind of tailored it around it. But it's just, it's interesting to see what the job market's going to look like towards the future.
3: Mm. I know a lot of my courses have recently begun tailoring, or, like, I think it was a change that happened, it would have been about midway through last year. They sort of made the change from saying no AI use under any circumstances to, like, here's an AI cover sheet that you can fill out if you do use AI.
0: Mm. Yeah.
2: Or having, like, clauses that you have to add at the end of what exactly you used with AI. Because, everybody uses it.
1: In terms of, like, AI is extremely unpopular everywhere. Everyone hates it. In terms of what it can do, I think it can be a good force multiplier. In no ways should it replace a job, but having AI as an assistant can be good because, broad strokes, it can bring up a lot of data quite quickly. Of course, you have to fact check it, but it's still quite quick.
3: Yeah, I know, like, I think one of the few in my limited experience uses of AI that has been, like, worth it, at least, or something that has saved me any amount of time is particularly for transcription of any interviews or anything like that. That's, like, that's the place where I've been able to find some utility. But it is still, like, very time consuming. It's not like this has suddenly completely removed this task that I had to do. It's just sort of changed what it looks like when I do it. So I would generalize and say that that's a lot of people's experience, where it hasn't actually removed a lot of the work you've done or you have to do. It has maybe changed some of the things you have to do and has maybe made some of them faster. But it's such, like, an unproven thing in general, really.
1: It's just, and it's like a lot of people, like, we have no control over this. It's like, okay, well, we've just decided it. But that's all we have to rant today about AI.
2: We can talk about it for hours.
1: Yeah. I'm spirited.
2: Did a story last Thursday on AI. It's every week we have to talk about it.
0: But we have a pick from the Record Library coming up. So this is another Patti Smith song. So it's Till Victory. But we also did just get a text in from Marky, who said, I must message in and say that they work in the bush and creeks and reserves around Brisbane every day and volunteer on the weekends. And they have been swarmed by jumping jack ants and fire ants multiple times. And that it can put you into shock or cardiac arrest, depending on your genes and health. And when you spot them, you have to put a tagged metal rod near it and inform the council to treat them.
3: That was by Waterways, was it?
0: Yeah, Waterways, yeah. Creeks and Bush Reserves.
3: Mm, I mean, like I said, I'm no fire ant expert, but you can imagine like, what you guys are saying with the floods and how they sort of stick together in a clump. It could probably spread quite easily along waterways.
0: Yeah, I wouldn't enjoy that.
3: I'm scared.
0: Marky, I did get your music request, and we're almost finished here today, so I'll definitely put it in for next week. I've taken a screenshot of the song, and it will be in there first up if you want to tune in next week. Thank you for your text, and we do really appreciate it.
1: We all do. Thank you, Marky.
0: This is Till Victory by Patti Smith.

0: Welcome back to Brisbane Line on 4ZZZ 102.1 FM with Toby, Bryce, Rada and Alex. The song you just heard was plucked from our record library, and that was Till Victory by Patti Smith.
1: Love her.
0: And we are now at our final segment, the Good News Flash.
2: Good News Flash.
0: The Good News Flash. Wow.
3: That's the sound of the Good News Flash. Yeah.
2: We should have a little sting for it.
1: Yeah.
0: We do need a sting, yeah.
2: Something that...
3: Not so from a fire ant, preferably.
0: No. We're really on theme today, aren't we?
1: Yeah.
4: We're on fire today. Yeah.
2: We really need a sting so we can, like, skip introducing the Good News Flash.
1: Yeah, no, we do. Like,
0: we our new segment.
3: incredibly new. So new.
1: Just started.
3: New as my 1993 Toyota Celica. So new.
0: Well, did you want to take the segment away, Toby?
2: I'll take it away. So, 226 years ago, the blue buck, an antelope species native to South Africa, was hunted to extinction by European colonists in South Africa. And now the company Colossal Biosciences is working to bring back the trim, majestic horned beast, having set its sights on other endangered species like the woolly mammoth, the dodo, and the Tasmanian tiger. The company has previously made headlines for genetically engineering mice with woolly mammoth coats and also introducing three genetically engineered dire wolves back at sort of into the ecosystem, which had previously gone extinct. So the company, to do this, will first sequence the genome of its... closest surviving relative, the roan antelope, and then they will look for differences distinguishing the two species and also obtain bluebuck DNA itself through a tissue specimen from the Swedish Museum of Natural History. According to an article in Time magazine, of the 90 antelope species in the world, 55 are experiencing declining populations and 29 are threatened with extinction. So Colossal's goal is not only to bring the bluebuck back, but also use genetic techniques and sort of, I guess, master those efforts in trying to target endangered species as well. So it's quite interesting what this company is doing, because they've been in the news quite a bit,
0: yeah.
2: Really.
0: There was a lot of controversy, I think, surrounding the dire wolves from memory, just because I think some scientists were frustrated at the labelling of them as dire wolves when the point is that I think they actually only display dire wolf traits whilst not actually being genetically dire wolves. And I think that's what...
2: You're the same...
0: Yeah. And I think that's what is happening here with the bluebuck, is that although it might have some genomes and it might express some of the bluebuck qualities, from my understanding from reading the Times article, it actually won't be the same bluebuck that was walking the savannah 226 years ago.
3: There is a lot of grey area, I have to say, when it comes to the naming of species. I know, I think originally, determining what's a different species and what isn't is a bit of an area around biologists. It used to be if the animals can reproduce with each other, they're the same species. Then the liger happened.
2: And then everything changed.
3: But I think now the current definition is that their offspring should be able to reproduce. So, like, the liger's, like, sterile. They're also really big. They're kind of like just big chud cats, really, to me. Like, look up what a liger is, right? Like, you'd think they'd be cool. They're just kind of really fat and just humongous.
2: It's not very nice. Cool?
0: Yeah. That's me. Oh, actually, no, I am yeah. looking at it.
3: Like, it's a bit of a chud-em-all.
0: I am looking at it. It is a bit uncomfortably large.
3: I think the reason why it's so large is because the gene that actually limits its size kind of got bred out.
1: Whoa.
3: So they kind of don't really have that anymore.
0: Yeah, there's a tigon as well.
3: A tigon.
0: So the tigon is a tiger male and a female lion. And they actually are smaller. But the liger, which is like the male lion and the female tiger, they're bigger.
3: So would you like to add anything, Toby?
1: I think I just seen a tear roll down Toby's eyes.
3: Would you like to add anything, Toby?
1: Yeah, I think I literally just saw, chattable? Like, tears. There's tears coming down.
2: Liger is so beautiful.
3: Yes.
2: I don't know if I can continue. I need a moment.
3: Lot to unpack over ligers. So they just kind of like keep them in the same pen. And
0: yeah.
3: Then, yeah, okay. Yeah.
0: But yeah, I think that's what's really interesting is Colossal's goal is also to produce animals that are, as you said, able to, their children are able to reproduce, which would make them a distinct species. And I think as well, Colossal Bioscience has been clear that they aren't able to create the animals as they were before because they don't really have the genetic tissue available to create enough genetically diverse organisms. So it's more so about filling these ecological niches that may necessarily be missing because the species has gone extinct.
2: It's very interesting with those ecological niches because the bluebuck, as I said at the start, it went extinct 226 years ago. I guess you have to think about like the time scale with these things, how the ecosystem may have adapted to its absence or whether or not it has adapted, because then I imagine that's probably a pretty significant consideration. If you're doing this for an environmental reason, you want to have it so that the animal that's being reintroduced isn't just going to like mess up the ecosystem that you're trying to improve.
3: Well, just on that, a lot of issues, geographic issues. I know Africa, particularly towards the north, they suffer a lot from desertification.
0: Yeah.
3: And what these animals are meant to do is not only do they kind of manage their own ecosystems, you know, operate within their niches, but they also actually help a lot with the terrain. So with these large hoofed animals, they actually do a lot to soften the terrain. They do a lot to fertilize. They kind of nip the plant population.
0: Which is crazy because there's the opposite problem here where evolve not to have.
3: There is no hoofed animals in Australia, so there is big issues happening over there, while there is these large game hoofed animals over in there. And from memory, Colossal Bioscience actually eyeing down making a mammoth.
2: Oh, yes.
0: Yeah,
2: yes,
0: that's
2: yes.
0: their big... Because I think, is it Russia? Like the...
3: Siberia.
0: The steppes over there, they're dependent on that large hoofed mammal, which they don't necessarily have anymore.
3: Yeah, to kind of terraform all over the terrain. It's interesting to see.
2: And the reasons for bringing back these species may go beyond just like simple, you know, being good natured. Like there are a lot of reasons for bringing them back that are in the interests of people as well, definitely.
3: Yeah, it, to me, like whenever I say, it used to be I was like, oh, look, we're not really moving that much, are we? It's kind of everything's the same. But it's stuff like, it's headlines that like this, it's like, oh, okay, we're kind of like going into the future.
0: It's like, it's very much like, oh, we're resurrecting animals.
3: Animals. Okay. All right. We've got surveillance states now. Bit of a dystopia, but we've kind of got that more optimistic side.
2: Might have the woolly mammoth in the future. Ooh. That could be cool.
3: Yeah.
0: It's like a tit for tat. We get the surveillance state. But there's woolly mammoths.
3: Yeah, cars kind of look lame now. Like, most features, the cars are pretty cool.
1: Which one's better?
0: Your speech is limited, but woolly mammoths.
3: The secret police for, you know, the global New World Order run by ChatGPT, they might ride around mammoths and, like, club people with them or something.
0: That note, that's all we have today for Brisbane Line. There aren't mammoths with clubs because we haven't got mammoths yet.
1: Just wait.
0: Stay tuned. But if there is, be sure, we'll be reporting on it, so be sure to catch more news and current affairs on Tuesdays, Thursdays and Saturdays from 12 till 1. You'll get the joy of hearing Rada again on a Thursday.
1: Yay!
0: So stay tuned.
1: There's some interesting stories coming up.
0: Yeah, it sounds good. So definitely should tune in if you like today. Go Toby.
2: Well, sorry. If you have a story or tip for us here at Brisbane Line, you can email us directly at 4000s. Oh, news. I should have let you do it. 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
0: Stick around because Rhinestone Cowgirl is up next, and I'm sure Salty has an amazing assortment of tracks ready for us.
1: As per usual.
0: We're going to head out on the latest single from Scott Stephenson, which is One. Yeah, thank you so much, guys, for listening in today. We hope you enjoyed the show. And Marky, I'll have that song queued up for you first thing next week. Enjoy the rest of your week.
4: Shout out to Bron. 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
1: 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We pay our respects to the elders, past, present and emerging, of the Turrbal and Yagara people. We acknowledge that their sovereignty over this land was never ceded, and we stand

0: don't you know who you're talking to? That's a Rhinestone Cowgirl.
1: G'day, Briz Vegas. How you doing? I hope you had a lovely long weekend. I can't really remember what I did, but that's what happens on a long weekend. Thank you to Alex, Rada, Bryce and Toby for another wonderful edition of Brisbane Lines. I am horrified at AI and what... And this is like the main story record of theirs, but what people are willing to trust with it. It boggles the mind. I'm going to be showcasing two new albums today, which I'm pretty excited about. Danny Widdicombe and the Wandering Stars released their album last week. I'm trying to find out exactly what day, but I can't, and I'm sorry. Oh, there we go, 29th of April, 2026. And I'm going to play two tracks from that album. Before I do, I would like to say to Peter, I have got your request. It's coming up and sad news. And I'd also like to thank Ewan from Mitchelton for subscribing to 4ZZZ. Without you, we couldn't keep the lights on. 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Jack, I loved your welcoming text. Thank you so much. So I'm going to play two tracks from the Danny Widdicombe and the Wandering Stars. First one will be See What Tomorrow Brings, and the second one will be Money Won't Buy You Time. I like the name of that song. I hope you're all well. You can text in if you're a subscriber. I'll actually know who it is on 0420626733. 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
1: Your presence I can feel. Though you no longer leave footprints here, I know that you are real. The whispered words that come to mind, they keep me pressing on. I trudge across this barren land to find out what went wrong.
2: 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Thank you so much for joining me this afternoon. Sorry, I'm just moving songs around. That was Love Will Find a Way by CJ Stranger, who's from the Blue Mountains. I don't know why. I'm sure someone was telling me why they call them the Blue Mountains. And before that was Danny Whittaker and the Wandering Stars, Money Won't Buy You Time. And Danny Whittaker and the Wandering Stars again. We see what tomorrow brings. I'm so excited that that album is out in the world. The launch is on Saturday, the 30th of May at the Cave-In. I think it's that date. Now, I got a text for a request of some David Allan Coe, and I had no idea he'd moved on to the next realm on the 29th of April this year. He was a legend in outlaw country music. He wrote Johnny Paycheck's song of Take This Job and Shove It. It's just a bit sad. And his son, Tyler Mayen Coe, is one of the most amazing podcasters, and that's a sentence I thought would never come out of my mouth, that I've listened to. He does Cocaine and Rhinestones, which is his country music podcast. If you haven't heard it, I highly recommend it. And he also does a podcast called Your Favorite Band Sucks, and I love that. If you can hear something, if you can hear something negative about one of your favorite artists and take it on board and go, yeah, fair enough, I think that goes a lot towards it. Now, Peter from Banyo requested Mona Lisa Lost Her Smile. I found it. It took some time, but I'm going to play it. This is by David Allan Coe, and Marky, I've passed your text on to Brisbane Lights. Here we go. I hope you're having a lovely afternoon. It is quite warm out there.

You are tuned in to 4ZZZ. I am the Rhinestone Cowgirl. Thank you so much for listening. You just heard Tori Forsyth with You and Me, Claire Cowley, Physical Beings. I took a leaf out of Jordan's book. I heard her talking about a track this morning that has been on her playlist for the show for weeks, as has that song for me, Physical Beings by Claire Cowley. And I was like, I've got to play it. Other people have to know how wonderful this is. That's from her latest album, and you'd think I'd make notes, but I did not. And Ellie Mac and the Unbelievers with I Am the River, and David Allan Coe, Mona Lisa Lost Her Smile. Now, I'm waiting patiently on an email which will hopefully have Charlie Crockett's new album attached to it. And it is an absolute bloody cracker. But until then, I always get excited whenever I see an email. Joshua Ray Walker has released a new single. Now, if you listen to this show, you will know that I love Joshua Ray Walker. He releases so much music, and this is from an upcoming album. I once again am kicking my. I wish that I was bright. Here we go. Shoot Me Straight, Infectious, new single from his upcoming album, Ain't Dead Yet. Now, he has had, I think it was colon cancer. I don't know if he's been given the all clear. I don't know if you can ever be cured from things like that. But this is his new single, Shoot Me Straight. I can't speak highly enough of this bloke. I would love to interview him. I've been trying to interview him for so long. His songs are just... the lyricism is so amazing. But enough of me waffling. Here is Shoot Me Straight by Joshua Ray Walker.

You are listening to the Rhinestone Cowgirl on 4ZZZ FM. We just heard Miranda vs. Arizona with parallel lines from her album Big Smoke, which is album of the week in the second week of April. I just can't believe how quickly this year is going. It is ridiculous. And before that, we had Pinky Beecroft with Band of Gold and Joshua Ray Walker with Shoot Me Straight. Now, another band I am quite fond of are the Rusty Pickups out of Toowoomba, and they have also released a new album. Of course, I thought I had notes, but I have... it hasn't. It gets released in 2 days, so I'm going to play two tracks from that album. I'm going to play Dog Days Are Done and Big Heart for Small Things. I hope you're all having a really nice day. I've had a few texts in. I couldn't find those tracks, Colonel Gaddafi and Paul, same here, but I did play a Claire Cowley tune. I hope you're all enjoying the show. Thanks for all the feedback and thanks for listening. Here are the Rusty Pickups, starting with Dog Days Are Done.

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0: You're tuned in to 4ZZZ. I am the Rhinestone Cowgirl, and we just heard a Oh my goodness, come on, mouth. We just heard a subscriber request, Chuck Reagan with Long Water for Sylvie. I'd never heard of Chuck Reagan before, or Reagan. I'm not sure how you pronounce it. Originally played with a punk. With a punk band called Hot Water Music, and then he came to the correct side of music, which is country music. Before that, from their debut album, we had the Rusty Pickups with Big Heart for Small Things, and at the very top, where Dog Days Are Done. I hope you're having a really nice afternoon. I am having a great afternoon sitting in the studio, which is slightly cooler than out there. That's what I've got to tell you. So I will not be hosting the show next week. I have to go to Melbourne to see my neuro. And Jetstar changed my flights from flying back early Tuesday to like late morning Tuesday. So I just threw my hands up and I thought, bugger this. And Bella will be filling in for me. And she usually hosts. Oh, I'm going to get this right. I think she does Rewind Line with Bimmy. I think I've gotten that 100% wrong. I'll double check that and get back to you. In the meantime, I'm going to play some Chloe Marks and the Mayhem with their song Aodell. I hope I said that right. You're listening to 4ZZZ. If you're not subscribed, you should subscribe.
1: All right, let's do this. 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

are tuned into 4ZZZ. I'm the Rhinestone Cowgirl, and that mood board song, Maybe I'm Dead, has been a brain niggle for me. That whole album, I love strings in any music, but the fiddle and how it's kind of, it's not droned or anything, but there's that repetitiveness of it. I love it. Before that, we heard Camping from their new album, New Language, Down and Out. Signet with Whatever You Want. Signet kind of fell across my lap over the weekend. I'd never heard of them, but I really like it. You'll probably end up hearing a lot of it on here. And Chloe Marks and the Mayhem with her new single, Ayadel. I'm taking a leaf out of Jordan's book again. This is another song which has been on my list to include in a show, but I've just run out of time, or it's been going to take me too far over, or I'm making up excuses. I've moved it to the top. I really like it. This is Beauty Dwan. I think it's pronounced Dwan, with their song Frames. I hope you're all having a lovely afternoon. Text in if you want, 0420626733. You're with the Rhinestone Cowgirl.

like everyone, just waiting for a chance. His father's watch.

You are tuned into 4ZZZ. I am the Rhinestone Cowgirl. That was Jimmy Little and his cover of Cattle and Cane, originally by the Go-Betweens. I'm pretty sure Grant McLennan wrote that song. I could be wrong. I'm sending that out to Adele because she won't be here to keep Ian, I don't know, under control or rein him in when he does Brighten the Corners from 3 o'clock. So I've got 23 more minutes here and I'm going to play as much music as possible. It's coming up to the anniversary of Grant's death. There is a gig on Wednesday, which is tomorrow, at the Junk Bar. Or I was listening intently to Brighten the Corners last week and Adele was talking about it and she was like, oh, it's sold out. And I was like, bugger, I would have loved to have gone to that. Adele featured on one of my favourite Go-Betweens albums, which I can't find the name of now. It was their last one. And I remember buying it at my local record shop, Magpie Music in Bega. If you're from Bega, you probably know that place. I pretty much used to live in there. And it was a brilliant music shop. And I love the fact that I grew up in an era where you used physical medias, or you had physical medias. Sorry, I'm just looking up the... Oh, I'm so cranky. I love the album. It's like from the 2000s. I should really ask Ian. Friends of Rachel Worth. That's what it was called. Brilliant album. That's what got me into the Go-Betweens. But I digress. William Crichton has a new album out and I'm going to play a track. Oh, I didn't back announce those other songs. What a goose. Tom Waits and Massive Attack with Boots on the Ground. I really love Tom Waits and I'm a pretty big fan of Massive Attack too. And it wasn't Oceans Apart, Danny. It was Friends of Rachel Worth. And I think that is a really pertinent song for the time. And at the very top was Friends by Beauty Dawn. I am going to play Peaceful Land by William Crichton. I hope you are all having a lovely day.

94 Triple Z FM. That's Red Conlon O'Neill with Song for Bono. Roberto, it's a great song, and I actually hadn't noticed that in the lyrics, so thanks for pointing that out. But I'm pretty sure it was released beforehand. That is the... Oh, I've forgotten that. It's a project that Reese O'Neill, who I adore, is involved with. Before that was Ella Jones with Just Because I'm Leaving and William Crichton with Peaceful Land. I'm going to leave you with Benjamin Todd, Vengeance and Grace. I won't see you next week, but I'll see you the week after. I hope you have a lovely week. Tell your friends you love them. Be nice to each other. Check on your neighbours. It's really not that hard. And I'll see you in a fortnight, I guess. Thanks for all the texts today. I really appreciate it. It means the world to me. This is Benjamin Todd with Ticket Home from his new album, Vengeance and Grace. Ooh.

Brighton the Corners acknowledges the traditional owners of the land where we create and broadcast from, the Turrbal, Yuggera and Jagera people, and pay our respect to elders past and present. We extend that respect to other Aboriginal and Torres Strait Islander people. Sovereignty was never ceded.

0: Ian with you on Bright in the Corners for Triple Z 102.1 FM all afternoon until 6 p.m. You're going to have Bright in the Corners in your ear holes. Thank you to Salty and another wonderful episode of Rhinestone Cowgirl and safe travels down south. I will attempt to pick up the baton and take us down the home straight. That is Tuesday afternoon. What is on the schedule? Well, we're going to bust the dust off another record in the library here at 4ZZZ at 3:30. Going to be joined by Clementine of the band Mood Board, also a new announcer at this station. So they're going to be keeping us company later in the afternoon. No Adele today. Adele is got this big event tomorrow night, and I think they may have just burnt the candle at two ends and not feeling great today, so they won't be in. They'll probably be at the Junk Bar tomorrow night for the Grant McLennan Memorial. But yes, no Adele. We're just going to be spinning tunes. Commuter Classic coming up 5, probably chosen by Clem. So that's all ahead of us here on Bright in the Corners. Hope you're having a wonderful day. We kicked off with Vinted Veneer, who have just released another album, and it's called Lament, and we played from that Block Splitter. I'm going to go to New York City now, and long considered this band the Beatles of rap. You know what I'm talking about. It's none other than Run DMC, because when you think of Bright in the Corners, you think of Run DMC.
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You are on Bright in the Corners, 4ZZZ 102.1 FM. Run DMC before that with one of their classic singles, You Be Illin. Hope you're having a wonderful Tuesday afternoon. I look out over the cladding here in Barry Parade. You've heard me say this a million times. It is grey. So hopefully I can illuminate your world through the power of radio, brighten your corners all afternoon. And I'm going to do that through new releases and local new releases at that. This next act I'm about to play, they're called Hag, and it features Bess Edgerton, who is also in Red Hill. They're the lead singer in Red Hill, and they've been sort of tentatively wading their way into this project. Just released the album Gap Creek Falls, getting some nice plaudits for the sound. I think they appeared on the feedback loop here on 4ZZZ last Wednesday between 1 and 3. Look, gosh, that's pretty, that's big time. So I'm going to play you a track from Gap Creek Falls by Hag. This is Reservoir, and no doubt it refers to the Inagra Reservoir, where people like to go and see if they can get an eel slide by their leg as they go for a swim. Anyway, without further ado, enjoy.

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0: Miranda versus Arizona right there with their track Parallel Lines. It's from an album called Big Smoke, which you've probably heard here on the 4ZZZ airwaves before. Their album Big Smoke was 4ZZZ's album of the week a couple of weeks back. They're going to be doing an album launch for that album this Saturday at the Hunting Ground Studio in Maruka, and Billy Starr and Super Hotel are going to be part of that lineup as well. So, look, if you're not going to the Sonic Alien second birthday party, which we'll talk about a bit later, then there's Miranda vs. Arizona. We're spoiled for choice, actually, this weekend, as is often the case. In Brisbane, Mugajin, there's lots of stuff happening. And 4ZZZ, that's the place to tell you all about it. You're listening to Bright in the Corners on 4ZZZ right at this moment. My name is Ian. I'll be with you until 6 p.m. Before that, I just sort of, like, I was going to go into American Popland. I played for you Slater, Old Technology, from latest album, which has just been released, which is called, don't know off the top of my head, Worst Girl in America. There you go. And I can tell you, I do love to know where people are from. Catherine Grace Garner, known professionally as Slater. They're from Kirkwood, Missouri, United States. Coming to play Fortitude Valley Music Hall, August 14, if that floats your boat. And at the top, we had Hag with their track Reservoir featuring The Zon. Hag is the nom de plume of Bess Edgerton, who's also in the band Red Hill. Very busy bee putting together all this music. Hag just released their album Gap Creek Falls. You've heard of the Gap if you've lived in this part of the world. If you're tuning in from another part of the world, the Gap is a suburb, like a western suburb of Brisbane. Leafy, quite nice. Hello to all the people in the Gap. Anyway, I neglected to highlight the fact that we did get a subscriber right at the top of the show, and it was none other than a familiar name, Ellen from Nunda. Now, I do know an Ellen from Nunda. I'm pretty sure it's the Ellen I do know who's from Nunda, and thank you, Ellen, for becoming a subscriber to 4ZZZ. It warms the cockles of our hearts. It is basically a warm inner glow that's shared whenever that light flashes here in the studio to indicate a subscriber. 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And we appreciate that, Ellen. Thank you very, very much. If you don't like going on the internet, the wild, wild web, you can also ring up reception between the hours of 10 to 4 weekdays. We have Brody down in reception right now, 3252155. 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So, 3252155 to chat to Brody and help you, whatever it may be. Anyway, we do a segment here on Bright in the Corners, and we call Bust the Dust. Stole it off Robert Anderson, who you may know from the show This, every Friday morning, 6 to 9 a.m. Anyway, Bust the Dust is essentially, I go next door to the record library here. I choose a record, I play it for you, I talk about it a little bit. And today, I just got to give a shout out as well, not only to Robert Anderson, but also to Kate, our wonderful librarian here, who's assembled a nice little box of 7-inch singles of Brisbands. And today, I went into that little box that Kate's put together, and I went in today and I found something from the Able label. Does that ring any bells for anybody? For some people who don't know, the Able label was a label formed by the Go-Betweens, and they had a few releases, and I found this one from The Apartments. And of course, if you've got that 3ZZZ compilation Beyond the Banana Curtain, or Behind the Banana Curtain, I forget which one it's called, there is Help, which is side A. And I thought I'd flip it over, and I'm going to play the track Nobody Like You on the other side. No notes to report other than it just says Brisband here. And I love reading the notes. in the record library. This is Brisbane 78/79. Love it. Anyway, this is The Apartments on 4ZZZ. Going right back.
1: In the meantime, I'm going to bust the dust off of this one.
2: Bust the dust on Brighton the Corners.
1: I know. Has anyone ever said bust the dust off of this one? I think we might have just made new radio lingo.
2: Your dust has been busted.

Nat Pavlovich's right there with 30 Flirty from latest album Big Heart. Nat Pavlovich is one of the founders of Blossom Rot Records, and yeah, originally in the band the Dianas, if that places it for you. Here on Bright in the Corners, 4ZZZ 102.1 FM. My name is Ian, and I'm going to be with you until 6 p.m. Going to have a special guest host coming in very, very soon. Exciting. Fangirl before that with Echo Grey. Pat King, our tech manager, came down and ran his white glove over that track and said, that's got a bit of blonde redhead about it. And interestingly, the band Fangirl, the three members, one's based in Melbourne, one's based in Mexico, and the other one's based in France. And they're 8 hours apart, each of them. And so the EP they've just released as Fangirl is called 8 Hours. Bit of trivia for you. And at the top was The Apartments with Nobody Like You. We busted the dust off that track. That was a 7-inch single that I went into the record library here next door and picked it out of the wonderful little 7-inch box that Kate, our wonderful librarian here at 4ZZZ's put together of Brisbane's.

and then I played it for you here on the radio. So thanks, Kate. And thanks to The Apartments releasing a fantastic record back in 78, 79 on the Able label. Another person who does know Peter Milton Walsh of The Apartments is Dave Graney and Claire Moore. Good friends and comrades over many decades of music dating back to the late 70s. Dave Graney and Claire Moore have a new album out as of last week. It's called Laburnum of the Mind, and we chatted to Dave on Bright in the Corners a couple of weeks ago, and Dave filled us in on the title. Laburnum is a train stop that apparently nobody gets off on the Belgrave line out of Melbourne, and trust Dave to put a title together like that. It's 10-tracker. Coming up to play Brisbane late in the surrounds, late July, early August, in support of this album. I'm going to play the closing track on the album. This is called People I Think About. And I'm going to listen to it to see if he mentions Bright in the Corners, Adele and Ian. But anyway, it's 4 minutes. I'll be listening to it very, very carefully.

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0: Right in the corner is 4ZZZ 102.1 FM. Ian with you this Tuesday afternoon. I do love a song with a name in it. That's Genevieve by Uni Boys from Orange County in LA. I'm very lucky to be joined on Bright in the Corners today by the lead singer of Mood Board, but also a new announcer here at 4ZZZ, Clementine. Welcome.
1: Thanks for having me.
0: Absolute pleasure. You probably would have heard Clem's voice before on Brisbane Line and reading out the Z lines on a Tuesday.
1: That's right.
0: Yeah. Well, welcome. We're going to hang out for Tuesday afternoon, and you're going to do a bit of panelling. I'll get my ruler out and just start pointing at you. But we played before that Stephen Malkmus, a Major Swellings remix of Kindling for the Master. I do love like a 9-minute track. Clem and I were able to have a talk and acclimatise on Tuesday afternoon.
1: Yep.
0: And Dave Graney and Claire Moore at the top, people I think about from latest album Laburnum on the Mine. Have you heard of the train station Laburnum?
1: I have not.
0: Well, apparently it's a train station in Belgrave hardly anybody gets off at.
1: And it's
0: very, very akin to Adele drew the parallel to Binder Station near the Sunshine Cannery in the northern suburbs here, where, you know, that stop. Have you ever seen Binder?
1: I haven't.
0: Oh, wow. Well, the text line's going to light up now, Clay.
1: Yeah.
0: But yes, anyway, Laburnum train station. But welcome.
1: Thanks for having me.
0: We'll chat about Mood Board later, but you've got a couple of tracks you're going to throw in throughout the afternoon.
1: Yes.
0: And a commuter classic coming up.
1: And a commuter classic.
0: No pressure.
1: I know. Ian sent me home this afternoon after I finished up this morning doing news to prepare. I did feel the pressure.
0: Oh, really?
1: I hope. No.
0: Okay. You're going to be fine. Hey, look, somebody who used to spend a lot of time at 4ZZZ was Cuckoo Coco, a.k.a. Cohen, and they put out a new song called Sourpuss. We will need a language and content warning on this, so if you've got parents in the car, make sure that you block their ears and so they can't hear it. But anyway, this is Sourpuss by Cuckoo Coco. You're on 4ZZZ.
2: If the milk turns out to be sour, I ain't the kind of pussy to drink it. Do you know what I mean? Pussy.

0: Bright in the Corners, 4ZZZ 102.1 FM. Ian with you, Clementine along for the ride. We're just at Oslo Twins, who I don't know too much about because I've been in deep conversations. Salty's come down, wanted to chat to me because, you know, we're a popular show here, Bright in the Corners. I Wake Up Slowly is the name of that track, so that's all I can tell you. And before that was Dead Meat by Stepmother. And that band is a Melbourne band, and they've just released an album called Absurdos Manifestos. Do you want to scroll up there, Clem, so I can see the top? And we had at the top Cuckoo Coco, of course, Sourpuss, also based in Melbourne now, former Brisbane resident, former Mount Isa resident, was in Brisbane, went to Mount Isa, came back to Brisbane, now lives in Melbourne. Which of the three would you want? And please say Mount Isa, Clem.
1: Mount Isa, Ian.
0: Oh, yeah, there you go. What a great place. Anyway, but we're in this part of the world, and I hope you are well, wherever you may be. Brightening your corners. And Clem's along for the ride today. Lead singer of Mood Board, I'm going to keep saying that. Do you mind?
1: will that stop you from saying it?
0: No. Well, it will, yeah, actually. Yeah, I'll take note, despite what Salty says. Yeah. Now, and Danny texted on the text line that I sent you home. I didn't actually send you home.
1: Yeah, we will clear the air. Ian didn't send me home.
0: My goodness. Yeah.
1: He suggested that I could go home.
0: Exactly.
1: To rest up and
0: to bring all your energy to Brighten the Corners. Clem's on the panel here on Brighten the Corners. Now, I tasked you with find a track and we'll chat about it, and you found Yola Tango's Om.
1: Yes. So I guess I was trying to, since this is a drive time show, trying to find something that I love to listen to when I'm driving around.
0: You haven't shot too early for the Commute Classic.
1: No, okay. Don't worry.
0: Yeah.
1: Phew. But yeah, this one I grew up listening to Yola Tango, particularly I Can Hear the Heart Beating as one.
0: Mm.
1: But this one I heard for the first time at the MJ Lenderman show last year, because he would come on to this song.
0: Oh, really?
1: It was like on his playlist, and every time this was like the at this point in the playlist, the band would come on, and I remember like reading an interview about him talking about how the song only really has one chord that they just play the entire time, which I thought was really cool because I never realized it, and I loved the song and I'd never heard it before. But yeah, somehow it keeps you engaged for the whole 6 minutes, 41 seconds.
0: Mesmeric.
1: Yes.
0: Yes. Saw them play. They used to be, I think it's now the Hi-Fi Bar in West End, which is now something completely different, which somebody, a fact-checking cousin on the text line can remind me of. I know like some stuff happens there. Now, Electric is in the title. I forget. Electric Ballroom or something. Is that ring a bell? No. But anyway, it's the Hi-Fi. I saw Yola Tango on the Hi-Fi Bar, West End.
1: Very cool.
0: And I went up and I bought a T-shirt, and Ira Kaplan, who's the lead singer of Yola Tango, I think I handed over the $20 note. And I'll always respect him for this.
1: $20?
0: I think it was $20 for a T-shirt or something. Yeah, like, go figure. and he held the $20 note up to the light like it was possibly counterfeit. And I respect him forever.
1: That is so good.
0: Yeah, I respect him forever for that. I like that sort of stuff. But before that show, James McNew was coming in to chat, who's the bass player in Yola Tango. Unfortunately, cool. I was unwell. And somebody filled in for me, and they didn't know who Yola Tango was. I'm not naming any names, but they didn't have any idea. And I'm thinking, no!
1: Oh, dear.
0: Because James McNew went to the University of Virginia.
1: Okay.
0: Alongside Bob Nastanovich and David Berman from Silver Jews and Stephen Malkmus, and has all that history of doing radio and, like, the radio for that university station.
1: Yeah.
0: So,
1: yeah.
0: Had so much to talk about, alas.
1: Ugh.
0: Another time.
1: Maybe in the future.
0: Yeah, and I know that Yola Tango are big fans of public radio, especially in New Jersey. So WFMU, I think, is the station there. But, yeah, great man.
1: Yeah.
0: And love to do extended jams like I assume this one is.
1: Of course.
0: Om by Yola Tango. You're on Bright in the Corners, 4ZZZ.

0: Wowie zowie.
1: You look happy?
0: This is probably the best Bright in the Corners has ever sounded.
1: Are you listening to the radio show?
0: Yes,
1: Bright
0: I am.
1: Bright in the Corners on 4ZZZ?
0: Yes, I am.
1: Whatever.

0: Good afternoon. You are listening to Bright in the Corners. My name is Clementine. This is Ian.
1: This is Ian. I'm Portugal
0: Ian
1: Zed.
0: Is here.
1: Yeah, that's right. We just heard Carla Del Forno with Drip Drop from the album Confession. Coming up to play Brisbane very soon.
0: Yes, that's right. On Saturday at Season 3.
1: Wow. So that's happening on Saturday too.
0: Yeah, alongside Sonic Aliens and birthday party.
1: We haven't got Jordan coming down and staring through the window until we mention actually the... there it was.
0: Hey!
1: Until we mention the actual big gig happening at the Sonic Alien second birthday happening at the Brightside.
0: Yeah.
1: But there's so much good stuff on Saturday.
0: Yeah. How to choose.
1: Yeah.
0: I think I'll be going to multiple. I'll be trying to make that work.
1: Really?
0: Yeah.
1: I've done that before.
0: Yeah.
1: I did it with former station manager Jack McDonald. Separate cars.
0: Thanks for clarifying.
1: Yeah. But it was just like that was the impracticality of it all. Before Carla Del Forno, we had Pre-Love Things, local band, Shave the Jawline. And at the top of that bracket, we had none other than Yola Tengo's Ohm.
0: Yep, that's right.
1: Fantastic.
0: So we've got next up Australian Summer by Blue Communications.
1: I really like this track. This is the self-titled album that Blue Communications have just released. It was Triple R's album of the week going back a month. Chatting to them next week, which I'm really looking forward to. They're also playing up here soon. I think it's a Joy and Whimsy show, isn't it?
0: Yes. So an Echo and Bounce. And I think they're being joined by Primitive Motion, maybe, from memory.
1: Right.
0: And someone else.
1: Right.
0: Got to check.
1: Is that the show that Moodboard played in? And for the listener at home, Clem is in the band Moodboard. Did Moodboard play at a Joy and Whimsy?
0: No.
1: Okay.
0: No.
1: Okay. I found out because I saw McKisco play on the weekend and Helen, aka McKisco, said that it was a Joy and Whimsy show. That's how I know.
0: Oh, sure.
1: Mm. So, there you go.
0: Yeah, okay.
1: Just name dropping.
0: Yeah. Just my friends.
1: Yeah. Let's play the track Australian Summer by Blue Communications. As I said, chatting to them next week. So enjoy.

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0: You're listening to Brighten the Corners with Clem, Ian, and we have Jordan in the studio with us.
1: That's
0: as
1: right.
0: Well.
1: You're on 4ZZZ. That's right. And we've got Jordan. We're gonna keep Jordan on standby for a sec while we back announce these tracks. We just had Super Hotel, Driving at Dusk. Before that, Nina Hagen, TV Glotzer, White Punks on Dope, and Blue Communications, Australian Summer. Now, the Gurnal Gaddafi, aka Donald, requested a song before, and I thought, instead of playing what Donald wanted, I said, here's a shout out to you, Don, and I'm going to play Nina Hagen for you. So there you go. A bit of Nina Hagen for the Gurnal Gaddafi on the text line. And Nemotron's, I think, getting in the action because they can feel there's fresh new voices on Brighten the Corners here, and so they go, oh, I can get a request in. So this is what's happening.
0: So they're taking advantage.
1: Oh, yes. But we got Jordan here, and talking of Saturday night, Super Hotel, of course, are playing the gig across town at the Hunting Ground with Miranda versus Arizona. But there's going to be a lot more people, maybe, not that it's a competition.
0: Not at all.
1: At Brightside for the Sonic Alien second birthday. And congratulations on, you've nearly got there, the second birthday. Well, we've got a month to go, but you're celebrating early.
2: Well, actually, the second birthday was about 5 months
1: ago. Oh, okay, right. Right. So I thought it was halfway through the year.
2: Better late than never, yeah. Is what I like
0: so
2: to say. So it's all good. But no, I'm happy that it's going to be a really hectic Saturday night. There's a lot of gigs on. Mm. So I think that it's just going to be everyone coming out to a bunch of community events, which is really awesome.
1: So people know you from, you're the voice behind Sonic Alien.
2: Yes,
1: and
2: that's me.
1: You've been on 102.1 FM, generally on Wednesday afternoons, now on Tuesday, 6 to 9. People would have heard you this morning. And you're doing all this DJing, you're community engagement coordinator here at 4ZZZ, and then you want to throw in all this extracurricular stuff, such as putting on events at the Brightside and beyond.
2: Yeah, of course.
1: So what is it that about putting on a birthday party? Because I noticed, like, Feedback Loop are going to have one, Goo's going to have a show, Femme Fatale are going to put on a show. What is it with this new generation of 4ZZZ that loves putting on events?
2: I think it's a love of community, and as well, when you come into 4ZZZ, is obviously you are very within this space, but we all love going to local gigs and being a part of the broader Meanjin music scene. So it's like a way to bring the show to life, I guess, and platform bands that you've loved playing on the show, and seeing 4ZZZ like listeners come out as well, and just feeling the community is, I think, really important in spaces like that.
1: Yeah.
0: I've heard as well that there's some other exciting things to look forward to.
2: Yes.
0: Some birthday party themed activities.
2: There is a Pass the Parcel, which will have local band merch, and I've made 100 birthday hats. Because for the first birthday, I was like, oh, this is going to be a horrible idea. No one's going to come out and want a birthday hat. And people showed up early and then snuck into the back area of Beardo to try and get a birthday hat.
0: Wow.
2: So I was like, oh, I have to bring them back. So I spent all weekend making birthday hats, and it was like so therapeutic. It was really great. Yeah.
0: Do we get like a, can you describe them to us, or is it a surprise?
2: Of course. So there is about 3 ribbons or 2 ribbons on each hat, yep, that are tied in bows. There's stars, like stickers on all the hats, because I love stars and it's like a thing with Sonic Alien. There's rhinestones on them and little like pom-poms on the top as well.
0: Oh my gosh. And all the best things.
2: All the best things, yeah.
1: And what's the unit price per hat?
2: They're free.
1: Oh, okay.
0: You'll see
1: Ian
0: there on
2: my cost.
1: That's the important stuff.
2: Yeah, yeah. Confidential.
1: Yeah. Oh, damn. Okay, right.
2: No, right. It was like $2 per hat. No, $1 per hat. I think it was $1 per hat.
1: So committed, right? And this all goes into the promotional budget?
2: No.
1: Okay,
2: it's just
1: right.
2: Me paying.
1: So you've got quite a good bill. You've got Empty Threats coming all the way from Adelaide. Mm-hmm. You got Girl and Girl.
2: Yeah.
1: Mr. Finn.
2: Yeah. And Horse as well.
1: And Horse. And you've got some DJs,
2: yes,
1: on hand who you've probably got to keep an eye on, I understand.
2: Well, I was at the practice, as in they were learning how to DJ.
1: Oh, wow. This is promising.
2: And it was one of the funniest things I've ever experienced. But as well, like, I was standing there going, I would not know how to do that. So props to them for
1: right. Okay.
2: being willing.
1: So that's all happening this Saturday night. Lots of stuff happening on Saturday night. But if you, you look, if you find yourself in the valley, there's no better place to go to than the Brightside. Because there's still tickets available, yeah?
2: Yeah, yeah.
1: Great. Okay. Jordan Royal of Sonic Alien, Community Engagement Coordinator at 4ZZZ and just event promoter extraordinaire. We're going to play a track called Maple Jean by Girl and Girl. Thanks, Jordan.
2: Thanks, guys.
0: Thanks, Jordan.
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0: Bright in the Corners. Triple Z, 102.1 of M. Got Clem helping me out here in the studio this afternoon, this evening. We just had Mick Madue and Urshela. We were so entranced by that track. We didn't know where the panel was. We didn't
1: or
0: find the buttons.
1: On switch to our microphones.
0: And when you heard that clickety-clack noise, that was the panicked switch on of the faders. Mick Madue and Urshela with Invisible Woman, Loose Fit, Cracked Whip, and Girl and Girl, Maple Jean.
1: So Girl and Girl are playing Sonic Alien's birthday party on Saturday, I think. I think they're headlining, maybe.
0: Yeah, well, the Empty Threats are also playing. All the way from Adelaide. So they might be headlining. I'm not sure.
1: Too many good bands. They could all be headliners.
0: Do they flip a coin or something like that? Jordan, by that stage, would just be so tuckered out from all the... From all the hat making and the sheer excitement of the night, probably won't even see them. They'll disappear halfway through the gig, and it'll be a great night. I don't know. They'll just leave it to the bands. You go on, you work it out between yourselves. Anyway, that's happening at the Brightside Saturday night. Lots of great stuff happening on the weekend. But it's that time of the show. It's around 5:05. And you may be listening to this in the car, on a bus. You might be riding your horse home, or you're on a ferry, wherever it may be, making your way home. You may be commuting. And we have a special segment for the commuter called Commuter Classics. And we got Clem in here today, a new announcer at 4ZZZ. Clem's also in the band Mood Board. You no doubt would have heard of if you listen to 4ZZZ. Clem likes to represent it pretty heavily here. I'm kidding. They're looking at me with daggers at the moment. But you're playing a gig. Mood Board are playing a gig. Well, we'll get to the Commuter Classic. That's coming up. But the Commuter Classic is linked to the fact that Mood Board are playing with Pinky Beecroft, coming up at Black Bear Lodge.
1: Yep.
0: He's a Machine Gun Fellatio fame. Thursday, 21st of May.
1: Yes, Mood
0: Board are going to be playing.
1: Yeah.
0: So which that's why we've got you in on the commuter. On behalf of Mood Board, you're choosing the Commuter Classic.
1: I think we're all pretty excited to play that show. That was a little surprise for May.
0: Yes.
1: And I think the Black Bear Lodge was one of the first venues I went to when I moved to Brisbane.
0: When did you move to Brisbane?
1: 2022.
0: Right.
1: So I feel like it's got a like special place in my heart. To get to play that is pretty exciting.
0: Fantastic.
1: I think the guys are probably a little bit more excited than I am. Not that I'm not excited, but they're really excited.
0: Well,
1: if they're listening in.
0: So Mood Board playing 21st of May at the Black Bear Lodge. And you've got the rare... This is just like how we said... I said, why don't Mood Board come on and choose a song? Excuse me, I'm using my voice. I'm getting so emotional here about Mood Board. But anyway, no, I'm not, Claire. I'm just joking. Claire looking through the window. Anyway, Mood Board playing that gig, and I thought, why not get you in to have a chat about it? And also, you could do some panelling. So,
1: yeah, get some practice in, I don't know. How would you say I'm going at the moment, Ian?
0: Oh, we're doing good. We're doing great. And also, this has been a long-running segment for the person making their way home now, which I set up just a bit earlier. So you've got in the mind of the community, Clem, choosing for Mood Board here.
1: Yep.
0: Who have you chosen?
1: I have chosen just a song by a little underground... indie band. It's called Grounded by Pavement.
0: Pavement?
1: Yep.
0: Never heard of them. Are they a band that has kind of like... I think they're from the 90s or something, aren't they? The Pavement?
1: Sounds right.
0: Okay, right.
1: Sounds right. But, yeah, never.
0: Does this make you think of driving, this song? Is this a song you drive to?
1: Yeah, I think so. Yeah.
0: I quite like it. I heard it before. A little bit of delay guitar. All good stuff. Look, enough of the gas bagging. Mood Board playing Black Bear Lodge Thursday, May 21. We got Clementine from the band here. Pinky Beecroft is going to be the headliner. Mood Board supporting. Grounded by Pavement. You're on Bright in the Corners.
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0: You're listening to Bright in the Corners on 4ZZZ with Clem and Ian.
1: That's right. We've got Clem driving Bright in the Corners today. Hope you're having a wonderful evening slash afternoon. We had Blue Dinah from 4ZZZ's album of the week. Disc 2, heavy-handed right there. Itchy and the Knits from their album Greetings From. We played Secrets and Pavement at the top with Grounded. Everybody's going to think I got Clementine from Moodboard to come on Bright in the Corners to play a Pavement track, but it's not true.
0: Yeah, I won't confirm or deny that statement.
1: Okay, everybody's going, of course, they like Pavement. Of course they come on. But it's great having you.
0: Thanks again for having me and letting me play Pavement.
1: So just Clem's a new announcer here at 4ZZZ and also in the band Moodboard. And we're going to... every time I say that, they look at me. Clem looks at me and go, well, you keep... Look, that's just a fact. I'm just stating facts. And you played recently at the Camping's launch, the band Camping.
0: Yes, that's right.
1: They launched A New Language. What was that gig like?
0: Yeah, it was amazing. We had... it was a big show. It was at Weller's Hill Bowls Club, which I found out was only their second show ever that they've put on. So the first was Kisses from... They're from Melbourne. They played last month, I think.
1: Yeah.
0: Camping. So we had Finnegan P, Crocker Brigade, and then Moodboard, and then Renovator's Delight, and then Camping. So it was a really cool night.
1: Great lineup.
0: Yeah. It was, I was saying, I felt really lucky to get to play that show because I would have loved to have just gone.
1: Yeah.
0: My bandmates all have kids, so they could all come with their kids, and that was their first time seeing us play live, so they were front row wearing their Moodboard t-shirts and dancing. It was pretty special to get to look down and see them having a great time.
1: Nice.
0: Yeah.
1: Well, Nathan from the band Camping has a history of 4ZZZ, and Nathan had a show on 4ZZZ. Do you know what it was called?
0: Tell me.
1: Camping.
0: Ah.
1: And Nathan never forgave me for the fact that I covered Camping once, and during all the talk breaks I played like nature noises and I was out actually camping.
0: Yeah.
1: And
0: yep.
1: That I'd go through all the items that I had and took cut, and he never...
0: That's really creative.
1: We never spoke about it again, and
0: yep.
1: he never let me cover Camping ever again. Yep. Anyway.
0: Oh, well. No, I mean, I'm a big Camping fan. Their album is amazing.
1: It's taken a while for this album to come out, so
0: yep.
1: Congratulations to Nathan and the Camping team. We're going to play a track, Down and Out, from the album now. You're on Bright in the Corners, 4ZZZ.

0: Now, yesterday morning, I came out into the front yard and the dogs were across the road. And as soon as they saw me, they came bounding over.
1: Right in the corners for Triple Z.

0: You're listening to Brighten the Corners on 4ZZZ with Clementine and Ian.
1: That's right. Courtney Barnett right there with Sugar Plum. That is from an album called Creature of Habit, which the fourth album for Courtney Barnett, not factoring in the album that she did with Kurt Vile a few years back. Sonic Reducer before there, before that with Song for Stephen, and Camping with Down and Out, who recently played with local band Mood Board at their launch.
0: It's true.
1: Yeah. And fantastic local act featuring Nathan Kearney.
0: Catch them live if you can, because, yeah, if you enjoyed that, you'll enjoy hearing them live even more.
1: Yeah, really, really great album. But we were talking off air about Joel Saunders, who's one of the hosts of Rusted Satellites, and Clem didn't know that Joel was also in this fantastic band in around 2014 to 2019, probably earlier than that, 2013. First played at the Bearded Lady, I think of Spirit Bunny.
0: Yeah.
1: And playing a lot of gigs. And later, I think they finished up later in the decade, because we played at their last show, my band.
0: What's your band?
1: The Stress of Leisure. So, yeah. The Stretch Pleasure. That was feels like just yesterday, but when I look at it, it's probably 2020 or something like that, 2019.
0: Yeah, I'm seeing 2013, the earliest, 2019, the latest.
1: So we first played, we first played with them at a local venue just near Netherworld called Hideaway, the Hideaway Bar. Sadly gone, and they've been putting a different building beside it for a while, so it hasn't been filled. But yeah, we played a number of gigs with Spirit Bunny, and they're probably one of the most unique Brisbane acts. Had Cam Smith, who runs Incremental Records, and Cam played drums, and he's very influenced by Greg Saunier of Deerhoof and that style of drumming and the different syncopation, no hi-hat, stuff like that. And so, like, a deconstructed drum kit. Kate was kind of had a Commodore or something like a keyboard, and Joel as well. So they both, Kate and Joel, sort of faced each other with Cam in the middle, and they had like all these different electronic effects and keyboards, no guitars, no bass, just all keyboard electronics.
0: I'm excited to hear this.
1: And really, really interesting band. I enjoyed seeing them. And it's not like, it's only like when you stop and you think, oh, they're no more.
0: Yeah.
1: But they're a key part of the community here, especially 4ZZZ community. So why not play a Spirit Bunny track for you now? This is Amen Skew by the band, which I think was off their second album. You're on Brighten the Corners, 4ZZZ.

electric vehicle, Gulf of Mexico, energy conversion, gay bird flu, advocate, pregnant person, immigrants.

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0: Hey Cassidy, I made the mistake of listening to Four Triples on a Tuesday. Wednesdays are so much better.
1: I know. I mean, right in the corners on Four Triples Ed, who even listens to that?
0: I don't know. People, I guess.
2: Oh, yeah.

0: afternoon. You're listening to Brighten the Corners on 4ZZZ with Clem and Ian.
1: Thanks, Clem. That's Granddaddy right there with Hewlett's Daughter. I think that was from the Software Slump album, but love that song. Kim Gordon from recent album, Play Me, Bye Bye 25, exclamation mark, should add there. And Spirit Bunny at the top, Amen Skew. You like that Spirit Bunny track? A bit of a blast from the past?
0: Yeah, there, really it was that, awesome.
1: Not that long ago,
0: no,
1: really.
0: No.
1: But yes, featuring the work of Kate, Joel and Cam of Spirit Bunny.
0: Yeah.
1: Fantastic.
0: Bring them back.
1: Well, look, we've done our bit.
0: Yeah.
1: We've played them on the radio and
0: yep.
1: then, you know, the calls will come through, you know, Spirit Bunny reform. Anyway.
0: You were saying in the break as well, Ian, that you saw Kim Gordon.
1: I did, yeah. So Kim Gordon off the back of the last album played the Brisbane Powerhouse. I think when they were doing this series of events at the Powerhouse in that big space.
0: Yep.
1: It was fantastic. I love Kim Gordon's new stuff.
0: Yeah.
1: And so subsequently I've been playing it a lot.
0: But, yep. And I think it really demonstrates that it's never too late to make new, different music. You're not locked into a genre.
1: No. No, yeah. And it's really like taps into something that's uniquely her as well. Which,
0: yep.
1: Like, yeah, I think like as you appreciate music over time and you love the idiosyncratic nature of some artists, you really want them, you really know when they're,
0: yeah.
1: they're not doing that.
0: Yeah.
1: And Kim Gordon is always exploring, like, their own form of art.
0: Yeah.
1: Like,
0: yeah.
1: if that makes sense. They're not sort of saying, this is, I want to sound like this because somebody else is doing it. They're just sort of, they got their own vibe.
0: Yeah.
1: I like that.
0: Yeah. No, it's pretty unique.
1: Mm. Yeah, yeah. And so loving the new album and great video clips too. I think there's one for Play Me, which is set in this shopping mall.
0: Wow.
1: And, yeah,
0: okay.
1: It's quite clever. Anyway, you have to check it out online.
0: I will check it out after this.
1: Now, talking of, they call them heritage acts in the festival game, which is a terrible term to use. But the Underground Lovers would be classed in this case because they're banned from the 90s, but they haven't stopped making albums.
0: No, yeah.
1: Fantastic local band. Adele loves the Underground Lovers.
0: Perfect.
1: And probably will kind of make their way backstage and like, hey, guys, it's Adele, you know.
0: Yep.
1: I've seen it in action. Anyway,
0: yep.
1: But, yeah, a great, great band. Put out many great albums. But you've chosen a track from Dream It Down.
0: Yeah, so I have listened to Dream It Down many times. This is Losing It from Dream It Down. They did a reunion tour, I think. Maybe not a tour. They played a show that was just playing through the whole album last year that I didn't go to for some reason, and it's one of my biggest regrets.
1: They'll be back.
0: They'll be back, hopefully. But will they be doing the entire Dream It Down?
1: No, they'll be doing their latest album.
0: Yes.
1: They're probably working on a new album
0: yes,
1: right now.
0: Yeah. But, yeah, so many good songs on here. I think this one, I was saying to Ian as well that my family, we have a pop playlist going and this was one of my picks.
1: Right.
0: So
1: straight
0: yeah.
1: from the family pop
0: from
1: playlist.
0: From the family pop playlist.
1: To Brighten the Corners.
0: Yeah.
1: Losing It by Underground Lovers.

0: We all love a good barbecue. Yummo food and good times. I know I do. However, sometimes your stomach gets a bit wonky and you may benefit with these food safety tips. After all, food poisoning isn't fun. The two main mistakes are undercooked meat and spreading germs from your raw meat onto ready-to-eat food. Germs on your raw meat move easily onto your hands and then onto anything else you touch. Placing your cooked chicken or meat back on the same plate initially used for the raw meat is called cross-contamination. So, use a clean plate and wash your hands after touching raw meat. The problem with undercooked meat is it contains E. coli, salmonella and other nasties. However, these germs are killed by cooking. Don't worry, medium rare is still okay, as long as the outside of the steak or lamb is properly cooked. Mince, sausages and chickens are only safe to eat when they're piping hot, in the centre, and there's no pink meat visible. Who eats raw chicken anyway? Make sure frozen meat is defrosted before cooking, and eskies are packed with enough ice to keep foods chilled while transporting, as well as keep your leftovers cool. It only takes 2 hours in the sun for food to start to go off. And most of all, have fun sharing new memories with your friends and family and not food poisoning and the trots. 4ZZZ cares about our community.
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2: 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Brighten the Corners, 4ZZZ 102.1 FM. Been joined by Clementine today on the show, lead singer of Moodboard, local band.
3: Thanks everyone for tuning in, and thanks for putting up with all the Moodboard shout outs throughout the last 2 hours.
2: Well, you know, people can place who you are. That's just like it's a signpost. Yeah. Yep. But like you've been helping out in Brisbane Line, you've been reading the Zed Lines.
3: Yeah.
2: And who knows where you'll be popping up into the future, hey?
3: Yeah, watch this space.
2: Tuesday Brisbane Line for one. I think they've recruited you, haven't they?
3: I think they have.
2: Fantastic. Yep. Okay. So it's Clem. Thank you so much. Chose a song for us straight from the family pop playlist, Underground Lovers with Losing It, from the Dreaming It, Dream It Down album.
3: Yep. Still just as good. We were both up and dancing during that track.
2: It's a bop.
3: Yeah.
2: Great song. And talking of bops, we got Damila underneath us, the Shake Up featuring Jaka. Dublin Rose, live from Studio 3 for right here, right now. We've got Claire Redfern announcing today, so it'll be a tight ship. Yes, I'm just staring at Claire as I said that. That's all ahead of us here. Thanks once again, Clem.
3: Thanks for having me.
2: Going to the Sonic Alien second birthday gig.
3: Yeah.
2: On the weekend. Fantastic. Have we got anybody texting in about it? We've had Donald, who's texting in about the Underground Lovers song, samples Tubular Bells in its first 25 seconds.
3: There you go.
2: And Pete just caught on to that sting. I developed the irony of Jordan saying she made the mistake of listening to 4ZZZ on a Tuesday.
3: Yes.
2: How that come back to bite her, that little the sting. And Ursula texted in. Caleb, Nematron, Danny, thank you. Keep me as company on this Tuesday afternoon. Clem, come back. Come back when Adele's in here so you really get the full experience.
3: Yeah, I think I have to. I need to meet this Adele.
2: Oh, yeah, you got to be on your toes. Anyway, thank you so much. Right here, right now, coming up. Catch you next week.

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5: That is right. Ooh, came in a bit early. That is right. You are listening to Right Here Right Now on 4ZZZ. My name is Claire and I use she, her pronouns, and I'm so excited for the show tonight. But big shout out to Clementine and Ian for a great show. I love Mood Board, so, and I love hearing Clementine on the airwaves in all the ways that I can get them. Anyways, we have the beautiful Dublin Rose setting up in Studio 3. So I thought I would play a pick from them to get everyone in the mood and everyone ready. So this is Hicktown Barnaby with Wind Tastes Bitter. You're tuning in to Right Here Right Now on 4ZZZ.

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2: 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And I'm going to play one more song just to raise the anticipation before we hand over to Studio 3, where we have the lovely Dublin Rose setting up. So I'm going to play one by everyone's favourite. This is Platonic Sex with Hanging Out the Window. You're tuning in to Right Here Right Now on 4ZZZ. Stop.

0: That was everyone's favourite local band, Platonic Sex, with Hanging Out the Window. But we have the gorgeous Dublin Rose set up in Studio 3. And when you listen to Dublin Rose, you think that you are reading her diary. With her ability to turn the most intimate thoughts into songs that make that feel made for you. No, you feel like you're reading your own diary, sorry. And hers, I guess. Usually backed by her three-piece band, but tonight writing solo, the Mianjin singer-songwriter blends indie pop rock with folk and witty storytelling and bell-like vocals. Her music offers a cathartic space to untangle life's chaos, shifting from brutally honest pop to whimsical folk reflections. Dublin is a fixture on the Brisbane stages, from the Tivoli to Felons Bower Hall and the Outpost, and she has caught attention supporting artists like Tia Costello, Betty Taylor and Juno, marking her as one to watch. So, without further ado, live from Studio 3 on Right Here Right Now, Dublin Rose.
1: Hey everyone, my name's Dublin Rose and I'm going to be singing a whole bunch of original songs for you. Thank you so much for listening. This one's called There You Go Again.

thought. Thank you very much. That was There You Go Again. This next song is another original, and guess what? I have an album coming out this Friday, so in literally 3 days, May 8th. It's self-titled Dublin Rose. It's my debut album, and all of these songs I'm playing for you are going to be on the album. So this next one is called Grand Budapest.

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All right, I've got three more songs for you. And this next one is pretty different. It's a little bit more folky. I found my songs in the last year have been transitioning to a lot more folky style. So yeah, but I write a real mix. This one is also on my upcoming album. It is called Happy Again.

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All right, this next song is called Paper Cut Heart, and I wrote it a couple of years ago after a night in the valley, so hopefully you understand what's happening based on the lyrics. Here we go.

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This song is the closing track on this album coming out. It would mean the world if you went and pre-saved it. My name's Dublin Rose. I'm a singer-songwriter from Brisbane. And the title of the album is Dublin Rose. This song is called Things My Parents Said, and it's sort of about, like, realizing as you've gotten older how much you kind of, how much you need your parents, and when moving out, you have a new appreciation for all that your parents did. Here we go. Wait. I can't get to sleep. I had too much sugar.

0: You are tuning in to Right Here, Right Now on 4ZZZ. Just there, we had Miranda versus Arizona with Big Smoke, Hag with Vashti, and at the top, we had Red Hill with River. And I am joined in Studio 2 by the lovely Dublin Rose. Welcome, Dublin.
1: Hi.
0: How did you go on your set? I know we talked about it off air, but...
1: It felt good. It felt fun. It was super dark in there, so I couldn't actually see anyone. And I was like, I wonder who's behind the glass.
0: We're all there cheering you on.
1: Yeah, and then the lights came on. I was like, oh, wow. There's a whole bunch of people.
0: But I have a few questions to ask you. So your self-titled debut album comes out on May 8th.
1: Yes.
0: I'd love for you to tell me a bit about what we can expect from the album.
1: Okay, it's literally this Friday,
0: yeah,
1: which is coming up so quickly.
0: Oh my God, today already.
1: But there's 9 songs on the album, and 4 of them are already out, so there's going to be 5 brand new ones.
0: Wow.
1: And I'd say there's a whole mixture of vibes, but overall it's very playful, uplifting, sort of girly pop. Some words to describe it. Definitely indie rock and folk.
0: Yeah.
1: But, I couldn't come up with a title for the album because the songs were definitely written over a numerous...
0: Yes.
1: Over a few years even. Wow. And so all of them sort of felt like a little defining moment in my life. Mm-hmm. And I feel like it summarized who I was, like, who I am now as an emerging artist.
0: Definitely.
1: And I'm really excited to finally have it out.
0: Hell yeah. I guess over that whole year, it really is... Dublin Rose is pretty much the perfect name for it because it is a reflection of all yourselves.
1: Exactly. Right?
0: Yeah,
1: exactly.
0: That's so cool. I love that. Do you have a favourite track off the album?
1: Oh, I think my favourite is the closing track, which mm-hmm. is Things My Parents Said.
0: Yeah,
1: and I played it in there.
0: Yes.
1: But in terms of its recorded style, it's very like dreamy, jangly guitars, like the Cranberries, the Sundays, and very big and sort of atmospheric.
0: I love that. I also, because you did play a solo set tonight, you're usually with a band.
1: Yes.
0: How was it different kind of playing one-on-one tonight, whereas usually you're with a band? How did that feel for you?
1: Well, I'd say I play pretty half-half, like solo and with my band. I love having the band, to be honest, but my bandmate is away at the moment at a wedding in Ireland. So
0: Whoa.
1: It was just me.

0: track that you make. When did you first realise that music was such an outlet for you?
1: Well, I started busking at the markets when I was 11.
0: Whoa!
1: I know, crazy.
0: Whoa, wow.
1: Redcliffe Markets,
0: that's
1: shout
0: so
1: out.
0: Cool.
1: And I used to busk with a backing track and I would sing like Megan Trainor and the Cop song.
0: Love it.
1: I had like 8 songs looping for like 4 hours. But anyway, then eventually I saw all the other buskers playing guitar. I was like, I really, really want to learn the guitar. Mm. And once I played guitar, because I had so much freedom into like playing chords and what I was making up, I like fell in love with songwriting with the guitar.
0: Yeah.
1: I always write songs with the guitar, and I love playing guitar.
0: Do you have a musical family? How did you get into playing at the market?
1: I actually do not have a musical family
0: at
1: all. I moved to Cairns for 1 year when I was in grade 7, and I had this singing teacher. I wanted to sing, I don't know, just because I did. I don't know why. I started out with like some musical theatre in primary school, but then this singing teacher was hosting a busking event, and I went, and that was the first time busking, and I became obsessed with it.
0: That's so cool, and the rest is history.
1: The rest is history, and then it all was very, like, such a journey, like, step by step, I'd say.
0: That's so cool. I would also love to know, when, in times of, like, because everybody gets writer's block, right?
1: Mm.
0: What are some unexpected kind of places you turn to for inspiration?
1: That's so interesting. Mm. I'd say I have a huge notes app folder of song ideas, and often I don't go back to them, but sometimes if I'm really stuck, I'll filter through like all of these songs I've half written in the past and find something, even if it's just one line in a half written song, go, I'm going to turn that into a whole brand new song.
0: That's so cool.
1: And so maybe something like that.
0: Yeah.
1: But yeah, I definitely feel most inspired by chord progressions and all like, a certain lyrical phrase.
0: Is there anyone, like any other artist that really kind of speaks to you in times of those writer's block where you're just like, oh, wow, actually, I can take that and kind of make it into my own?
1: Oh, it's honestly any artist, like, at the time. Like, if in the car, I'll just sometimes shuffle my liked songs, and I have probably, like, 3,000 liked songs, so I just feel, I get something refreshed, and then I find one song in a lyric from a random artist that I might have listened to, like, 10 years ago, and be like, I'm going to turn that one line into a song.
0: Hell yeah. Well, I saw when I was reading and writing my questions for tonight, I saw that one of your influences, it said, was Missy Higgins. And I was like, when I was listening to you live, I was like, I really hear the Missy Higgins.
1: Oh,
0: yes. I freaking love Missy Higgins. So.
1: Oh, me too. I love Missy Higgins, Stella Donnelly, Kate Miller-Heike. My absolute goal and dream is to just become like a female Aussie icon like them.
0: Dude, you want to hear a fun fact about Kate
1: Miller-Heike?
0: Her dad was the principal of my high school.
1: You're kidding.
0: Yeah.
1: What school? Oh, well, maybe I don't need to share that.
0: Well, it wasn't at the time
1: crazy.
0: That I went there. But yeah, I was in the primary school when he was the like high school
1: dude.
0: But yeah,
1: wow.
0: She went there for a split second.
1: I love Kate Miller-Heike.
0: She is just amazing. And not enough people know about her,
1: no.
0: I feel.
1: And when I discovered her, I was like in awe of her. And it made me like explore my high voice so much more because she makes it so like indie, such indie vibes, but then will like add such opera.
0: Yeah, well, because she's classically trained.
1: Exactly.
0: Yeah.
1: So,
0: I guess besides from the upcoming album, which is out May 8th, this Friday, what else can we expect from you in the future, Dublin?
1: Ooh, well, I haven't even announced this yet, but I can announce it now. I have an awesome music video coming out in a few weeks, May 15th, I think it's going to come out, and it's for this song, Grand Budapest, which I played in there, and it's set at inside a cinema, and we filmed it at New Farm Cinema last week.
0: No way!
1: And so it's very cool, very aesthetic, very like vintage vibes. It's you'll have to watch it. I'm not going to give away too much.
0: Did you come up with kind of the whole idea for the music video being set in
1: the concept? Yes.
0: Wow.
1: Well, funnily enough, I'm not that great at visuals and stuff, but I worked with a director and like a producer, and I just made a Pinterest board of all these ideas I had, and then they just turned it into like the most beautiful thing ever.
0: Wow, that's so cool, because I remember looking through your Instagram and you showed the kind of behind the scenes of when you were just like, it was the video where you were just like, when you have no budget but a whole bunch of friends and you want to make a music video. So for you

0: kind of go from that to now
1: a fully produced one.
0: That's exactly. Insane. It's that's so exciting. So cool.
1: And the reason I have it is because I won the Cube Effect People's Choice Award literally a couple, like, over a year ago now. And through the prize, I got a free music video.
0: That's awesome.
1: Funded by the council. So it's literally, I think that's one of the best prizes ever.
0: One of the only things the good things the council's ever done. But yeah, thank you so much for having a chat with me, Dublin. And thank you for playing such a beautiful, beautiful set.
1: Thank you for having
0: truly
1: me.
0: You're welcome back anytime.
1: Oh, thanks.
0: But I thought I would play a new track from Asher Jeffries up next. This is Backwards Baby.
1: Love.
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0: 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We are in the business of breaking the cycle of homelessness. 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
1: You are tuning in to Right Here, Right Now on 4ZZZ. My name is Claire, and you just heard Hazel May with Rocket Shoes, who is playing with the beautiful Dublin Rose, who I just had a great chat to on the 23rd of May at the Black Bear Lodge for Dublin Rose's debut album launch. So get your tickets for that before they sell out. Before Hazel May, we had Asher Jeffries with their new track, Backwards Baby. And before that, we had the beautiful Dublin Rose playing live in Studio 3 and then having a really nice chat with me in Studio 2. I'm very blessed to have had that chance to have a chat with them. So thank you to Dublin for coming in. I also want to say a big shout out and thank you to the team of Right Here, Right Now that helped out tonight. We had Bella, we had Iris on Head Sound, we had April, we had Imogen, all lovely people doing a fabuloso job. But yeah, check out Hazel May's, check out Dublin Rose's, self-titled album, which is out this Friday, May 8th on all streaming platforms. 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Just because April Atonement is over doesn't mean that you can't win some freaking epic prizes. 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See what I did there? But yeah, subscribe to 4ZZZ. Because why the hell not? I'm going to finish the show with a new track from North Mid-Coast artist Joey Lee Wagtail. And this is off their new EP album called Delusions of Grandeur. They are a First Nations artist, and I discovered them through our beautiful database, which is our musical library here at 4ZZZ, and fell instantly in love. So I'm going to have to go home and listen to the entire album, but here it is. This is one of my favourite tracks off the album. This is Sweet Sugar. Stick around for Brisbane Batcave with Dom, because it is a show that you never want to miss. And if you do miss it, you're sleeping on it. But yes, here it is. Joey Lee Wagtail with Sugar Sweet. You've been tuning in to Right Here, Right Now on 4ZZZ. See you next time.

Audishore is a DIY uniquely me and Jean experience for your ears, playing live in 4ZZZ studios for Right Here, Right Now on May 12th. The fluid membership of this creative conglomerate includes some of the greats of the Brisbane music scene, including faves from Gravel Rush, Coco Yuzi, and many more. Right Here, Right Now airs every Tuesday evening from 6 p.m. on 4ZZZ.

Good evening, creatures of the night. It's time for Batcave here on 4ZZZ. My name is DJ Doom. I'm back with you on this lovely Tuesday evening after that great live-to-air set from our beloved Right Here, Right Now crew. Well done, as always, to those folks. We had Dublin Rose joining us for a live-to-air set. Beautiful acoustic set this evening. If you missed it, 4ZZZ.org.au. You can have a listen back to all of the shows that you might have missed throughout the week and jump online to our socials, and you can catch a little live video as well of the set. We've got another big kind of vinyl dig session this evening, purely because I've been really enjoying it the last couple of weeks. Really went hard during April Atonement to pull out some very fun and different deep cuts from the treasured vinyl library here at 4ZZZ for, you know, something a little bit fun and different. It's been a while since I've done that, which is just, you know, purely my bad. But I feel like it was a really great way to honour our kind of ethos for April Atonement this year, which was hard to label. And purely, it's just so fun. There's such a great collection there. I've got some new stuff that's come into our hot bin over the last couple of weeks. We've now kicked into May. I love this time of year when the evenings get a little bit cooler and the mornings are a little bit foggier. So some music that kind of reflects that. Some new stuff from Blue Dyna, Carla Del Forno, and then heaps of vinyl to kind of get us in, or keep us in that mood, I should say. So we're going to kick off from a relatively new release. This is off the really wonderful local record label. I was going to say imprint, it's not. 4000 Records. This was the latest release, Gazed and Bemused, a beautiful kind of dreamy shoegaze album with heaps of fantastic local releases on it. We're going to hear from the Relay Tapes track off it. No, actually, I changed my mind. We're going to hear the Ultra Material track. That's what I lined up. And then we're going to go into some older material, all on vinyl tonight. But before, of course, I get there, just going to acknowledge that Zed is broadcasting from the unceded lands of the Yuggera and the Dharawal people here in Maganjin, Brisbane, and that Aboriginal Australians were the first and are the continuing musicians and storytellers here on this land. I pay my respects to elders past and present. We stand in solidarity with First Nations sovereigns and we support repatriations here at 4ZZZ. And I would like to extend this welcome to First Nations listeners tuning in tonight, no matter where you might be listening from across so-called Australia. Let's kick it off with some Ultra Material, shall we?

The wonderful kind of avant-garde jazz sounds there of Blurt, a Northern British trio that produced some really fun kind of Dada-style jazz and some kind of post-punk funk stuff. The very early 80s there. I really enjoy that. That track is called Puppeteer, and it came off a really wonderful factory vinyl compilation that came out back in early 1980. Beautiful comp that's got heaps of great bands on it doing great stuff. Derudy Colum, Kevin Heckwick, and the Royal Family and the Poor, to name just a few. Blurt feature in the middle there, and it just really breaks it up with some beautiful, angular, almost painful jazz at times. It's just great. A little palate cleanser for the brain. Before that, we had a really fun little track. It's called Private Plane by Thomas Lear. That's off another compilation that came out back in the mid-80s called Machines. That was fantastically donated to 4ZZZ. Thank you. And it was from, I want to say, off the top of my head without looking at it, it was a Rocking Horse Records donation. Thank you very much. I love the way that they're scribbled, completely scribbled all over, with every announcer over the many years recommending their favourite track, which one they think is the best and should be played on air. There's a very complex rating system on the back of so many of the vinyls here in the vinyl library. I'm not even going to try and pretend I could decode it in one night, and I'm sure there's many different styles happening all over the top. This one that I'm looking at in particular right now, there's three different people. It's a Fad Gadget track that I love. I'm too scared to play it because two people have written that it's scratch. Then one person in Nico Pen has written, no, it is not. So, I mean, maybe, who knows, which announcer was maybe just a little tripping too hard. That's probably just how the Fad Gadget track is meant to sound. And someone thought it was scratch, perhaps. Anyhow, I digress. The track that we had opening the show for us this evening was a beautiful one called Supine by local act Ultramaterial, who we just love. Always beautiful. And the little liner notes in that one, really funny. It made me giggle as a new mum who is constantly sleep deprived. Let me just dig it out and I'll read it to you here. Ultramaterial group, they're beautiful. They're dear friends of mine as well, but here, I don't know if I ever watched the specific Mythbusters episode or I just saw this on Reddit, but either way, it must be true, and just resting with your eyes closed is better than nothing if you can't sleep. I spend a lot of time in the night just playing asleep. Just playing asleep. Yeah, I think that's something I'm doing a lot of at the moment. So not a lot of chatting on the show tonight because I am feeling particularly wrecked. But that's fine. You don't tune in for me and my anecdotes. It's the music, I surely believe. So we're going to hear now a new one from local act as well, Blue Diner. They've been getting so much love on 3ZZZ, and rightfully so. Really, really beautiful, beautiful local act. They've got a new album out called Disc 2. So this is a track that's taken off it. It's called A Broken Window. Enjoy.

Beautiful one there from Hate Rock, out a couple of years ago. That's the opening track off the album Rhinestones, and it's called Kiss Kiss and Rhinestones. So beautiful, such a great little down-tempo, dreamy album that was. I remember when it came out, and I was in a real interesting patch of time, as I'm sure, you know, many of us were in 2021. And that album was just such a beautiful salve. I remember listening to it in the bath a lot with candles, and it was just, it was better than therapy, I want to say. It did a lot of healing. So thank you, Hate Rock, for that beautiful album. We had a new one from Carla Del Forno before that, new single called Off the Beaten Track. New album of hers has been released. I should have it. Yeah, Confession. And it sounds really joyous. I was reading about it last week. I played a track off it on last week's show as well. And I think it's quite sweet. The album's maybe not really what I was expecting. Maybe I was hoping a little bit. I'm not sure, still figuring that out. But it's an album of quiet upheaval, about closeness that arrives late and unexpectedly, about stability rubbing up against desire and the way friendship can suddenly tilt into something more charged. And that sounds quite sweet.

I Want Your Hands On Me, of course, such a fun track of hers. But I thought I'd go and play like the extended 12-inch B-side dance mix edition, because why not? I mean, how fun is that? And it was a real good vibe, and I'm sure you were grooving along as well, because I know I was. It's just a little bit unexpected, but so good. It had such a good beat to it. That, of course, that track features MC Light as well. So really bizarre, but fantastic little pairing there. We had Pear Ubu before that with Drinking Wine. I knew I'd screw that up. Spodoyodi. Just off a fun album called Dub Ubu, and there's some real fun tracks on there. I was going in a bit blind because, again, very dark in the studio, and I always try and get my tracks right on vinyl. It's been some technical less than great moments tonight, I will admit, and that was perhaps one of them. A little bit of a scratch there, but nonetheless, still very fun. And Blue Diner up the top, as I mentioned, local act with their album of the week this week here on 4ZZZ, Disc 2. It's getting a lot of love, and rightfully so. That track that we listened to was A Window Broken. We're going to hear now from, we'll keep it with new releases and some stuff that's a little bit off kilter. I feel like maybe that's a bit of a vibe tonight. This is a new track by Dry Cleaning, who I know is very polarizing. I'm not a massive fan. I will be absolutely honest, as I always am on this show. But I'm very intrigued about the process around this one. I was just reading about where a lot of the lyrics and imagery were drawn from by the band, and it's intriguing. So we'll chat more about it after we listen to it. But it's a new song called Sliced by a Fingernail. This is Brisbane Backcave. My name's DJ Doom. We've got about 20 minutes left together this evening, folks. Let's listen to this track, shall we?

hey, so obviously caught off guard there. Trying to flip too many vinyls around and pick. It's really hard when you've got so many good albums in front of you and you're trying to pick which song should go next. But that's fine. We just had three back to back, so we'll have a little chat about what we listened to, shall we? That was Celestial Fireworks with Go, off a really fun compilation album that has just some great bands on it, heaps of good 80s stuff, a little bit post-punk, a little bit new wave. I hope you enjoyed that. Mostly Northern Euro, Ireland, UK, I would say, kind of general area. Dead Can Dance before that with such a beautiful track of theirs, one of my favourite, Frontier. So beautiful. Off a 4AD compilation that came out back in, I want to say, 1980 exactly. Lonely as an Eyesore is just stunning. Always a favourite. Good to kind of dig through and listen to again and again for some beautifully lush tracks. There's a Cocteau Twins classic on there, Crushed. That is a favourite. One of my best friends named his band after that. Maybe we'll hear that before the show's out. I don't know, I've got 10 minutes left. We'll see what we can fit in. And at the top of that, brand new one from Dry Cleaning, Sliced by a Fingernail. I actually really enjoy the new track. I really love it. Musically, I think they have so much going on that I love. Great, kind of really layered and textured sound that's just quite singular. I think truly, and I know it's such a common thing, I really do think it's vocalist Florence Shaw's delivery and tone that just really grinds my gears. I'm sure I'm not the only one, but I can look past that for some really fun music, and I truly enjoyed that. Look, they also are on 4AD, that record label never lets you down. There's always such good stuff on there. It's great to see them continuing releasing such beautiful new music that stands true to the ethos of stuff that might be a little bit challenging or a little bit different, but very beautiful at its core. So even if I still don't completely get her, or not just her, but just the band, obviously commands such great attention. So I wanted to chat a little bit about why it really jumped out to me in terms lyrically. So obviously, you know, they've got this beautiful backdrop of the music with these great kind of you know, post-punk, richly layered sounds, a little bit kind of abstract stuff there. But Florence Shaw discusses about the lyrics. A lot of attention makes me feel sliced up. A lot of people who don't like being in the center fantasize about being hidden inside a huge flower bud and being anonymous in a cloud, in a crowd at night. The image of a brown mark from a fingernail pressed into a petal inspired some of the lyrics. I just love that. And I thought about peony buds, how they don't open and then they brown and their tightness. Their lyrics were inspired by that. So I'm also a florist in my very limited spare time, and so that kind of very floral imagery really struck a chord and I'm sure resonates with a lot of listeners. So I thought, why not? We'll give it a little bit of a spin and see how it goes. And I'm really glad I did, because I truly enjoyed that track. And maybe it's going to be the push I need into devouring that album with a little bit more kind of clarity around it now. We've got only a few minutes left to go, so I'm going to kind of wrap on up tonight and pass it on over to the New Zealand show, who will see you through till 10 p.m. this evening before Nothing But The Blues takes over to midnight. Tuesday is always such good programming here on Triple Z. You're in very safe hands. I'm going to be taking the next week off. I'm down in Sydney on wine business. Big wine festival we've been invited to pour our wines at, which I'm excited about. Just got to keep myself awake for it. And then I'll be back in 2 weeks' time with some important news about the show, which I'm excited to share with you all. So do stay tuned. I won't be here next week, but in 2 weeks from now, I'll be back. We'll listen to some more, maybe some vinyl. Who knows? We'll see what we dig out from the beautiful, weird archive here at 4ZZZ. To wrap things up, we're going to hear from some ancient channels and perhaps a new one from a band called Kitchen's Boy. Take care and stay kind to yourself and to others, and stay tuned to 4ZZZ, of course.

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1: Since opening their doors back in 2018, they've been proudly brewing award-winning beers on the banks of the Brisbane River, down under the iconic Story Bridge.
2: The New Zealand
0: Brewery is a watering hole for locals and travellers alike to savour a frosty beer
1: and soak up a slice of Brizzy paradise. 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

0: the very best in New Zealand music since 1983. 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
1: You're listening to the legendary New Zealand show on the bloody amazing 4ZZZ.
2: Yeah, thank you, Chris Knox. Welcome to the New Zealand show. This is Bernie Kiwi. I'm in here with the boss, who's just out of the studio at the moment. Welcome back to the fine show that plays all New Zealand music and speaks about all things Kiwi. And that's what we're going to do tonight. Now, we haven't actually got anything new in the hot bin for May as yet. And Lindsay, my boss, played all the stuff from April last week. So rather than just repeat that, what I've done this week is I'm going to go back in time in my TARDIS. And I'm going to just play you what was in the hot bin 9 and 8 years ago in May. All right, so there we go. You can travel back in time. Also, we're going to finish off the last few weeks I was on. I was playing, finishing off the show, playing some extracts from this great CD I got, which is called World Famous in New Zealand. And it was a promo CD that came out with Lemon and Pyroa in 1999, so there you go. So we're going to finish off with the last few tracks there that I didn't manage to get the last few weeks. If we're still going, then it'll just be a bit of random that I might extract from some cavity, and we'll get it past the DAGs and we'll put it on here and we'll see what happens. Hope you enjoy the show. Thanks to all those people who signed up as subs for April Atonement. We actually did very well. We beat the previous year. That's fantastic. We got prizes out there. All those people who put the New Zealand show as their favourite show, thank you very much for doing that. And there will be some prizes being distributed shortly. And I should actually load on. I'll see if there has been any draws. I'm not up on that. But look, you know, just because it's May, you may subscribe. And so if you missed out on April Atonement, there still is a monthly prize every month that you subscribe, and you may subscribe in this month, and it's only $80, man. It's not that much. I know things are tight, but look, that price hasn't gone up for years, so it gets better value all the time. I would get in now before Nick or someone count some beans and decide we've got to up it. Look, if you're a under 18 man, it's only $25. You can do your pets for the same price. I don't know whether that kind of says your kids are your pets. I don't know. Concession is only $40. Look, there's all different ranks. Get on there. Get onto our website. Go to subscribe, and you can do it that way. Or you can come in when receptions open during the day, and you can pay some cash. They don't accept goats or sheep, right? So yeah, it's got to be cash. All right, let's crack on. We're going back now to 2018. This is the Black Seeds, and this one is called Better Days.

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0: All right, that was Laddie Six, and it was called... Oh, it just disappeared on me. Let me just scroll back up. It was called Royal Blue, and before that we had another Laddie Six called Guru. Now, the difference between those two was 12 months. So one of them was from 2018 May, and the other one was from May 2019. And before that, we had Saatchi by Shelter featuring Nika, Soaked Oats by Stone Fruit, and we started off with the Black Seeds, Better Days. They were all from May 2019.
1: Yeah, I know. Yeah, it's amazing.
0: That's good. I like that. That Black Seeds one was pretty good.
1: Yeah.
0: What have you been up to anyway?
1: Oh, not a lot. Not a lot. You know. What about yourself? Work, work, work.
0: Yeah, unfortunately.
1: Yes.
0: All I do is bloody nose to the grindstone, keeping this country going.
1: I know. Yeah, keep the country going. Yeah, I know. Living the dream. I think it's someone else's, but it's, you know.
0: Exactly. Hey, if you go on to our 4ZZZ page, you'll see on the front page there's a whole lot of new merch come out. And there's like long sleeve T-shirts and all that sort of stuff. It looks pretty good. But
1: what, of Triple Z merch in general? Or?
0: Yeah, there you go. So there's a new one.
1: Just beauty.
0: You have to describe it to the listeners because this is a television.
1: So it's long sleeve. This one's in a nice, tidy maroon.
0: Oh, yeah, it's pretty much, it's a maroon.
1: Yeah, maroony
0: sort of colour.
1: It's got 4ZZZ on the... running
0: left breast,
1: and well, horizontally, would that be?
0: Yep,
1: and it's got
0: vertically, that would be,
1: vertically, and then on the sleeve on the left hand side, there's triple spelt in letters and Z on the other sleeve. Good,
0: and then on the back, you got the sort of motif of the river, and then there's some bees, and some insects, and then some sort of a pattern. They look quite
1: they're good. Groovy, aren't they?
0: Yep, and so there's some other T-shirts as well. There's the classic 4ZZZ ones you can buy. But the reason I was mentioning it is because we've just been given a T-shirt, which is if you go onto our page and you see me and the boss here wearing our T-shirts.
1: Yeah, it'll be up.
0: A good listener just donated to us the original T-shirt with the original drawing on it.
1: But this one is very special because it's artwork by Chris Knox.
0: That's right. So Chris Knox has done a doodle on it and signed it. And so we are going to do something with that, but we're not going to tell you just yet.
1: We're not going to tell you just yet.
0: But it's pretty cool because when we made the T-shirt that you can buy now, it's actually a mirror image of this one, so the Kiwi's kind of facing the other way. And, I'd never seen... I'd seen a sketch of the drawing, which was done by... Actually, have you got it there? I'm going to give this guy credit.
1: Yeah, we'll give the guy credit.
0: But I only had a little sketch of it, and I didn't know who had drawn it, and then I stylized it to the T-shirt that we've got.
1: Yeah.
0: But the original drawing was by Justin Tapp.
1: Yeah. Thank you, Justin. Justin, if you're ever listening, or...
0: Yep, and so we got that original T-shirt with Chris Knox's doodle as well on it.
1: So we're
0: going to do something really
1: donated,
0: exciting.
1: Donated back to us.
0: Yep.
1: Donated by Paul
0: O'Malley.
1: Paul O'Malley-Jones.
0: Yeah, thanks, Paul O'Malley-Jones.
1: Thank you for donating that.
0: That was fantastic. It was such a good surprise when I opened it up and had a look and went, wow, I know where that come from. Because, as I said, the sketch I had was literally like a stick-it note.
1: Yeah.
0: And that's how big it was. So, there we go. Fantastic.
1: Now, I will put this up, right? Okay, interviews coming this month. Interesting stuff. So, next week... Definitely confirmed. We got Victoria Perry.
0: Woo-hoo.
1: Yep. And then on the 19th, we got Samantha Josephine, whom we haven't spoken to for...
0: Well, zonks. Well, you got 3 years or something.
1: About 3 years, yeah. And on the 19th, we got a new artist we've never spoken to. So we've never spoken to Victoria Perry. And a new artist we've never spoken to called Evie Bamford. So we're speaking to her on the 26th.
0: Oh, cool. All lined up and ready to go.
1: All lined up, ready to go, all looking forward to it.
0: And if we're really lucky, we might have split ends.
1: Yeah, if we are lucky.
0: They are very busy.
1: So there may be a... Maybe two interviews next week.
0: We'll just see which is going to line up, but their schedule's pretty full
1: and
0: on.
1: And also, tomorrow, was it the 5th? The 5th?
0: Today's the 5th.
1: No, today's the 5th. Let's get some perspective here, shall we, folks?
0: Oh, it's like glass, but made of plastic.
1: Yes. So, Coast Arcade.
0: Ah, yes, Coast Arcade. We're playing them a little bit later.
1: Coast Arcade. Now, they start an Australian tour, and funnily enough, they started in Brisbane. So there's an East Coast tour, and they are supporting Texas as the reason. And on the 6th, say tomorrow, they play the Triffid in Brisbane. And on the 7th, they play the Manning Bar in Sydney, and on the 8th, they play the Corner Hotel in Melbourne.
0: Right, so we're going to play a couple of their songs coming up in a little bit. The other one who's touring too got announced today was Aldous Harding, and she's playing in November.
1: Oh, good. Yep. Plenty of time, so we might have to chase Aldous Harding up for an interview.
0: Just announced it today.
1: Excellent.
0: All right, let's continue. We're going back to 2018 in May, and this is on the Hot Bin from there. This one is called... Closer, and it's by Fly My Pretties. So my pretties, fly away.
1: Mate.

That's Comey by Mirage. And you're listening to 4ZZZ. That comes from our hot bin in May 2019. Before that, we had Miss June, also from the same period. And that one was called Twitch. It was a damn good tune. I like that one. It got my foot tapping. That's how good it was. And before that, we had Flow Over Be Me by Sarah Mary Chadwick. And we started off with Phaser Days and Bedroom Talks. Now, a big thank you to John from Croydon. John subscribed during our show. That's why he got a...

0: John, you are a cracker, mate. And what is it saying? Croydon is from where?
1: Normanton.
0: Normanton. There you go. Really? I hope that's true. I know there's a Croydon in London, and I think there's one in Melbourne too, but not sure which Croydon it is. But John, doesn't matter with us. We're not Croydon-esque adverse. It doesn't matter what Croydon you're from. If you subscribe, you're a good bloke. All right. Let's continue. That's what I was going to say. We were talking earlier about split ends and touring and stuff. Came out today that Neil Finn has bought the old Edinburgh Castle in Simon Street in Auckland.
2: Yes.
0: Apparently, Lindsay's name is still scrawled in the toilets for a good time. Now, if you don't know the Edinburgh Castle, it's had a few other names over the years. It was Liberty Stage, the Reverb Room, the Cheetah Lounge, and it was a pretty good venue there. We had the Swingers, the Clean, the Tearaways, Proud Scum, the Features, Spelling Mistakes, Gordon's, Android, Blam Blam Blam, all of these all played there. So Neil, when he's finished his tour, obviously he'll be looking for a cold beer. And he's got his own place to go and have
2: it. I don't think he's going to leave it as a pub.
0: Don't you?
2: No, it's going to be a wellness centre or something.
0: Okay. I'm going to read through that. I cannot see where it said that. Down there.
2: Oh, okay.
0: Yeah. Okay.
2: I know there was a headline.
0: Ah, okay.
2: Yeah,
0: okay.
2: It wasn't the one you put up.
0: Okay.
2: Yeah. Maybe I'm wrong. If I'm wrong, then come down and shoot me.
0: But isn't all pubs, aren't they all wellness centres?
2: Yes, good thing. Yes,
0: that's
2: yes,
0: right.
2: Correct.
0: Because I always feel well when
2: well,
0: I go into
2: when
0: them.
2: You go to the pub, yeah.
0: Sometimes not so well when I'm leaving.
2: Yeah. Well, not very well in the morning.
0: That's exactly right.
2: Yeah, but a wellness centre, why not?
0: Why not? Yeah, there you go. That's great. I could see a little bar there, and you can.
2: Yeah, Sheer Lux played there too. Sheer Lux and the Screaming Memes as well.
0: Yeah, no, it's good. I like it when like celebs do that because
2: Simon Street. Yeah,
0: they're not in it for the money. They're in for it for the, I don't know, kudos or just because they love it, and they tend to go pretty well. So
2: I actually, okay.
0: What becomes like
2: I
0: the Split Ends Clubhouse?
2: The Reverb Room.
0: Yep.
2: When it was the Reverb Room in 1982.
0: Yep.
2: Right. And I think it was No Tag were on bill. And you went up a set of stairs inside. Now, the thing about the place was it was very loud and they used to, and it had sash windows.
0: Yep.
2: So you used to open the sash windows, turn it up, and let it all out into Simon Street. But the particular gig I went to got shut down by the police because they were, you know,
0: ruffians.
2: Yeah, ruffians and things like it. So I think it was No Tag. And I think the only reason we were there, I think, was because the Memes were doing. The Memes were playing. But it was definitely the rough end of town.
0: Yeah, but, you know, young people today just don't appreciate that. Back in the 80s, the cops were always shutting down gigs.
2: Oh, yeah,
0: for
2: yeah.
0: For no reason.
2: I think they... No, well, just I think this gig was shut down because there were a whole lot of underage people and the boot boys turned up.
0: Yeah,
2: and,
0: I know.
2: Yeah,
0: but it was all, you know... Yeah. Whatever excuse.
2: Yeah.
0: And I remember, you know, and they used to raid the pubs looking for underages and they'd turn all the lights on and the bands would have to stop and they'd go around hauling out different people. And but the funny thing is licences back then were like, they're like a little passport.
2: Yes,
0: they didn't have your photo in it. So if you had your older brother's one, as long as you knew everything, they go, what's your name? Dennis, when you're born, 62, and you could get away with it because there's no photo. So
2: yeah, you could actually. Yeah, the little book license, eh?
0: Yeah, I've still got mine.
2: Yeah.
0: Tucked away.
2: Yeah,
0: in
2: the little
0: somewhere.
2: Book license, and there was no photo on it. And
0: yeah,
2: you know, what used to happen on the shore was the police used to walk through the door, right? And but there in Devonport, where you were close to Navy base, and you're already, you know, had it on the old Navy scrumpy because my brother's friend, his father was the vice commodore of the so we used to go down there and drink, and you're a bit wasted, and so you wandered into either the Esplanade or the Masonic in Devonport, and the police used to come in, and you always chose the lounge bar because they'd be more likely to raid the public bar.
0: Right,
2: you were in the lounge bar sort of
0: trying to be sophisticated.
2: And so the lounge bar, the Masonic, looks out over, you know, over where all the yachts and stuff were moored and everything. And so we're sitting there, and the cops came in and asked everybody to pull their license out. You know, so you reach in your back pocket and, you know, what's your name? Or,
0: Dennis.
2: Where were you born? You know, where do 61? You live? Where do you live? You know, that sort of stuff. Like, you know. And I was just 20, right? And so, you know, who are these two guys? Oh, this is my brother. And
0: drinking age is 20 back then, folks.
2: Yeah, it was. Yeah. So, yeah, they left me alone. I slipped my license to my brother.
0: Yeah.
2: What's your name? Oh, Lindsay Eden.
0: Hang on, what's that guy over there? Two Lindsay Edens, go believe it.
2: Yeah.
0: You know, like, chances are.
2: Oh, yeah. Mate, it was unbelievable, way, you know. But they took it in good humour and told the underagers to finish their drinks, and they were going to come back in an hour and they didn't want to see them there. So. Yeah.
0: And what you did is left...
2: Waited for the cops to come back, do their rounds, find you weren't there. You sort of hid in the car park or behind some bins or went for a walk, you know. And then, you know, as soon as the cops came, everybody
0: back in.
2: Yeah.
0: I'd never do anything like that. I was too well behaved. Anyway, let's get on with this. This is back into the music. I'm going to do a couple of Coast Arcades. Songs for years.
2: Now they're playing tomorrow.
0: Tomorrow. And Trifford, is it?
2: Yes, it is. And I hear from them that they will be back here on the 26th. They've got of July.
0: Oh, great.
2: So
0: we'll try and get them in, mate.
2: Yeah.
0: All right.
2: We're going to tear up a bit of an interview with those guys.
0: Too right. All right. Okay, so before we get into Coast Arcade, this one is Hex, and it's called Sight Beyond the Line, and this is a New Zealand show on 4ZZZ 102.1 FM.

Altitude Valley's Netherworld presents Lost Souls Karaoke. 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Netherworld and Lost Souls Karaoke are proud sponsors of 4ZZZ.

0: Oh, yeah. That was Relaxed by Voom. There we are. There you go. And that was off with the other ones in front of it. The Lebanon Pyro CD from 1999 called World Famous in New Zealand. So,
1: since ages ago. Yeah.
0: So we had that one. Before that was Breathe Starting Something. And then Dead Flowers, I Want to Know. Started off the Exponents, Once in a Lifetime, and that was just after our Two for Tuesday Co-Star Arcade. And we've got another couple of tracks still to go on that one. How do you pronounce that? Number 16.
1: Number 16.
0: Is it Hala?
1: Oh, Head Like a Hole.
0: Ah, Head Like
1: Hala, a Hole. Hala, Comfortably Shagged.
0: That's it. All right. There you go, Head Like a Hole. Of course it is. That's coming up, and then there's a She-Hard one. And then after that, we're going to do one of my favourite things for programming the show, and that's to plug in my laptop and push random and see what comes up. So we're going to do that for the rest of the show. Yeah. So just sit back and relax and enjoy the music. What are you up to tonight? Did you? That's what we're going to discuss the other week, since I've been in Christchurch, opened a whole new stadium. And they had the super round.
1: Oh, it's open now.
0: Yep, so they had the super round of rugby. So every single game for that weekend, all teams, was played in Christchurch.
1: Wow.
0: Yeah, it was pretty good.
1: It's a huge stadium, isn't it?
0: 26,000 seats, which is not that massively big. I think Lancaster Park
1: Yeah, but it's 30. In the centre of town.
0: Yeah, though, it's right in the centre of town, like literally.
1: Wow.
0: I had one of my mates who we go to the rugby here in Brisbane. With he went over there with some mates, and they went down and played golf at Queenstown and that, but they went to the Saturday game, watched the Reds versus the Blues, which was a mighty game, apparently good reports, says it's a very good stadium, very well designed, easy to get food, drink, toilets,
1: yeah,
0: all of that sort of caper.
1: So that would have been the stadium and everything that out around it is a new rebuild from after the earthquake, isn't it?
0: Yep, yeah. And he concurred with my viewpoint, which is Christchurch is cracking now.
1: Yeah.
0: There's still more to go.
1: Yeah.
0: But the central city's looking great. There's so many new buildings and bars and restaurants, and he said it was just on fire. It was just alive because there's all these people coming from all over the country and from over Australia and all that come to watch all of these games, and she was just pumping. Yeah, so it was fantastic. Brilliant.
1: Have they... I still don't think they've sorted out the cathedral yet, have they?
0: No, ran out of money, basically. The other cathedral, the Catholic one, is going to get built, and they were going to have it further up in town, but it looks like they're going back to the original site, which was down east... I guess southeast, maybe, but east, and it used to be where the gasworks were, which was a pretty miserable side of town when the gasworks were there. But they haven't been there for 40 years.
1: Yeah,
0: but it's not in the centre or centralised where the Anglican Cathedral is, right in the middle of the square.
1: Yeah, it's right in the middle of the square. And when I visited there before the earthquake, 2008, the cathedral or the square. And it was getting pretty run down on the streets not the street where the mall was, where you walked down to it,
0: right? Yeah, yeah.
1: The Arch of Remembrance. But,
0: yep, that's Cashel Street, you should remember
1: Cashel
0: that one.
1: Street, yep, yep. I do. So Cashel Street end was fine. It was all the other ends that were looking a bit...
0: They had a few kind of little rough alleyways around there too, but they always had been.
1: Yeah.
0: Go right back to the 50s.
1: Yeah.
0: But no, other than that, but the square itself used to be vibrant. But it's still, that section hasn't really picked up because the cathedral's not finished and the surrounding buildings are still... need some going on. But the new library that's there is really, really, really good. And that's right there.
1: Well, Christchurch is always famous, if you remember. They had an amazing town hall that was built.
0: Yep, still there.
1: Yeah. Yep. On the Avon.
0: Yep.
1: You know, yeah, that was amazing. And then,
0: it's got really, really good acoustics in the auditorium theatre there.
1: Yeah.
0: I can't, for the life of me, remember the architect's name, but he's very famous. And, it all got repaired. And that withstood the earthquake because
1: it was built
0: in the 70s, I think.
1: Yeah.
0: 74 it opened, I think, for the Commonwealth Games,
1: that's
0: if I remember right.
1: Yeah,
0: but the pub opposite the Oxford, which is the pub I met Stevie Ray Vaughan in, it did not survive.
1: No.
0: Unfortunately, old Oxford on the Avon. But anyway, but it sounds good though. You said you had a good time.
1: Wow.
0: Other sporting thing, our cricket team was over in Bangladesh. Played a couple of one days and T20s, and bit of a fizzer. We lost the first T20, and then it rained. The next one was rained out, and then we won the last one, which was also had a bit of rain delay, but we won that one quite comfortably, so 1-1. What they were doing was they were like blooding new people, so it was a lot of there's no big stars in the team. It was all T20 people because they're just trying to get more up-and-coming youth and getting ready for the next World Cups and stuff. So, and we don't have any more cricket until we're playing a test against Ireland, and that's at the end of this month. This is a one-off test, and I'm pretty firm on saying New Zealand and Ireland had never played cricket against each other in a test match. So that'll be interesting to see how that goes. All right, well, enough of my yabbering. Let's get on with some music. Where do we get up to? We had Voom, and so now we're going. This is HLAH, and it's called Comfortably Shagged.
1: Yes.
0: You know what that's like.

0: Bobby Holliday's there.
1: Yes, yeah, great.
0: And heaven, great. Heaven's above. Lindsay, what's going on?
1: Well, it's nearly time for... In fact, it is time for us
0: it
1: to go.
0: It is time for us to
1: so
0: go.
1: So I'll be back next week with an interview. So that'll be good. Actually, you may be back next week, Bernie, if we can get two interviews in next week.
0: Yes, it does depend on if Eddie Rayner comes to the party. Yes. Yeah, we want to get an interview in before they turn up here in Brisbane, but it might be later. Just see
1: what happens.
0: I mean, you know, we're not mainstream media, so we'll take what we can get.
1: We will take definitely what we can get.
0: Yeah. All right, before the Bobby Holidays, we had A World Where You Live Live by Crowded House. Then we had Anything Could Happen by The Clean and Sneaky Feelings, Dad and the Family Dog. Up next, we've got Jules. He's in here.
1: Jules is back from assignment.
0: And, you know, he's going to play nothing but the blues. And he's getting ready for the Broad Beach Blues Fest next weekend. I got my tickets. I'm going to be there. Yeah. And it's going to be fantastic.
1: Yeah.
0: All right, we're heading off now.
1: Victorian Perry next week with us. Confirmed.
0: Yes, that's right. Okay, so we'll see you all later, and we're going to head off with one of my favourite chill songs. This is really good life advice. It is Look for the Good in Others. And we will see you next time. Take care.
1: See you later.
0: See you later.

Good evening and welcome to Nothing But the Blues with Jules. A big shout out to the New Zealand show. Excellent as always. And also a big shout out to Andrew, who's been filling in for me while I've been away. I've been far away to the wonderful tropical islands of French Polynesia. Highly recommend it. Now, this evening we're going to have the usual mix, something new, something borrowed, a whole heap of blue. I'm going to mention some new releases, local, national and international, plus some upcoming events that you can treat yourself to, and also some news as well. Shall we continue with Calliope and the Blues Messengers strolling

off white. A plate full of your love will soothe my appetite. Recipe for love.

Here's another thing. 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They're trying to give me 40 years.

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1: Good evening, this is Jules on Nothing But the Blues 4ZZZ. Coming at ya. Well, we had a nice mix there to start the evening off. Let me just see if I can get back here. Technology. There we go. No. Oh dear. Hey, what have I done with it? Oh, jeez. Okay, so we started off with Calliope and the Blues Messengers, Stalling with the Bones. And I just have to go back here because I've got something to say. All right. Now, let's see, news. Immediate release. Altered Five Blues Band frontman Jeff Taylor sadly passes away at 64. Milwaukee blues singer and educator leaves behind a remarkable legacy. And that's who I played track number two, Holler If You Hear Me. And then we had another track from Calliope and the Blues Messengers, Earth Mover Blues. And then Tony Holiday with Bobby Rush, Recipe for Love. And then Tony Holiday with Ray Gordon, Find Me When the Sun Goes Down. Now, Altered Five Band, Hold If You Hear Me, was a fun discovery for me last year, maybe the year before. They're on the Blind Raccoon label, produced by Tom Hambridge, who also has had a lot to do with Kingfish, Chris Tone Ingram, and I was very sad to hear about Jeff Taylor. Let's see, he was 64 years old, founding member of the Altered Five Blues Band, which he helped establish in Milwaukee in 2002. They released 8 albums, performed in 13 countries, and they've won all sorts of awards as well. And I think this is quite accurate. Blues Blast raved that Taylor possessed a smooth, warm-toned voice as monumental and undeniable as Howlin' Wolf, with the finish and flourish of B.B. King. Oh, that's nice to know, isn't it? They received multiple Blues Music Awards nominations and earned recognition from the Blues Foundation. And they were honoured with the band's 2014 album, Cry and Mercy, as Best Self-Released Album at the International Blues Challenge. Oh, wow. They also devoted many years to education, serving as a principal at the West Ellis Central High School. Goodness me. Earlier this year, they performed in India and released Hammer and Chisel to an enthusiastic reception. Wow. Yeah. His voice, his spirit, and his enormous heart will stay with us always as will the music we made together. That's a statement from the band. We are heartbroken by the loss of our friend and bandmate. Together for over 2 decades. Yeah, that's sad to hear. But he has left recordings for us, and I'm going to play some more. Here we go. Jeff Taylor and Altered Five Band.

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1: Welcome back, wonderful listeners, to Nothing But the Blues with Jules. There was a very nice selection there, if I say so myself. Let's see here. Okay. Big announcement. But first, that last track was If You Go Away by Altered Five Band, preceded by Vanya Sky, Hard Working Woman, and a funny little ditty that for some reason, I don't know why, I like it. Irish John Arthur, Fun for a While. Maybe it's the sentiment, I'm not sure. And before that, we had Samantha Fish with Chills and Fevers. And we had Altered Five Band, Holding On With One Hand. So the three tracks that I played featuring Jeff Taylor showed the variety of his singing style. We had the slower, heartfelt 12-bar with Holding On With One Hand, a sense of humour with If You Go Away. Love that laughter at the end there. And holler if you hear me. So there we go. I'll have to try and get the other albums so we can enjoy more of Jeff Taylor and Altered Five Band. So, coming up next, we have an announcement coming to Queensland, Sunshine Coast, Broadbeach. We've got Blues on Broadbeach from the 14th to the 17th of May 2026. The lineup is quite stellar. I'm going to play a few tracks of albums that I do possess. Headlining is Ian Moss. And also up there is Ash Grunewald, favourite of mine. Teskey Brothers from the States, Ruth

D. Foster, and a host of many more, local and national. We've got Hussey Hicks, Jimmy Hocking Brothers, which is a new combo. I'll talk about them in a minute. Mojo Webb and his band from Brisbane. Don Hopkins. Kevin Borich, all the way from New Zealand, now living in the Sunshine State. Mason Rack Band, Tim Gaze, Mark Easton. That would be a good show to catch, indeed. Dan Hannaford, Sweet Felicia, and the Honeytones. You may remember Sweet Felicia when she was in the Delta Rhythm Kings. That was awesome. 8 Ball Aitken and his all-star jam band. Karen Lee Andrews, Emma Donovan, Lockie Dooley's trio. Or was it Dooley's trio? It don't matter. It's a good... most of the shows are for free. So get yourselves down there. You've got a whole bunch of days to catch up with people. Some of the events are ticketed, but there's still plenty to catch. Oh, Mini Marks. Did I mention Mini Marks? Yes, Mini Marks. She's always a festival favourite. But I mentioned Ash Grimwood. He's an award-winning APRA artist. He's on tour at the moment, actually. He'll be in Brisbane shortly. 9 studio albums and 5 nominations for ARIA Music Awards. There you go. I love his work. Now, the track I'm going to play is off his Emojo album, and it's called Ain't My Problem, featuring the Teskey Brothers. How about that? Here we go. Take it away, Ash and the Teskeys.

saucy queen of cuisine, Miss Naomi. And we jammed with Heather and Lee and had ourselves a ball. Then we went to Red's to see the legend himself, Mr. Lucius Spiller. We sank some more beers and whiskeys and such. Then we shot tequilas with our man Corey over at the Blues Alley Cafe till we couldn't shoot no more.

Well, there we go. That was a wonderful sample, if you like, of what you can expect at Blues on Broadway coming up 14th to 17th May. That, of course, was the wonderful Minnie Marks with Voodoo and Honey. And that's off her Voodoo and Honey album. She's had a few more releases since then. And lovely production on that. And before that, a new release from an outfit called Brothers, Quicksand Blues, written by Frank Sultana. And this combo is the trio of Nathan Barretta, Frank Sultana, and Dan Sullivan, called Brothers. They will be appearing as well. Now, Frank Sultana also does solo work, and he took out the International Blues Challenge 1 year, which was very good. And Nathan Barretta and Dan Sullivan are a duo. Barretta Sullivan, also a wonderful combo. So together as a trio, it is wonderful. Before that, Swimming in Uncertainty from Hussey Hicks. Ain't It a Shame? And it's, of course, wonderful Jules Parker and Raphael White. No. What am I saying? That's the production. Produced by Jules Parker and Raphael White. The singer, of course, is Lisa Gintz. Wow. What a band. They managed to put together Lisa Gintz, Jules Parker, Raphael White on bass, drums, Ali Foster on drums, Lucky Dooley on Hammond organ, Minnie Marks slide guitar, Chris E. Thomas vocals, and Kelly Bruhaha vocals. Awesome. Make sure you catch them. And before that, lovely track, we had the wonderful Mark Easton. This is off his Dark Blue album, and it is called Hold On to What You Got. So if you want to experience something different, but still very, very good, check Mark Easton out. Wonderful. And before that, we had a track from Kevin Borich, a classic, Little Red Rooster. And this is off his Live at the Big Kahuna album. Kahuna Kahuna. It's a double CD. Let's see. Anyone I know on it? No. Kevin Borich, of course, is a special import from New Zealand, the western suburbs of Auckland. And we love him a lot. And I opened this special bracket, the Blues on Broad Beach special. I shall play some more next week with the wonderful Ash Grunewald of his Mojo album. He's currently on tour, and he'll be playing all sorts of music from his... How many albums did I say? Nine studio albums and 5 nominations. Go, Ash. I'm hoping to see him when he comes to the Princess Theatre in Brisbane. Okay, so now something very,
very special and dear to my heart. A long lost recording of blind dog Donnie Burke. And I will hopefully get more information about the recording and maybe some other hidden tracks out there from West End John 4101. If anyone knows how I can contact him, he's written a book or a series of articles about the history of music in the West End, which would be fascinating. I believe it will be available at the State Library. So I'd like to have a chat to John soon. But for the moment, here's something we have. I mentioned Sweet Felicia and the Honeytones. She played with Donnie in the Delta Rhythm Kings, as two did Little Fee, Trevor Gallagher, and a few others. Of course, Coogee on drums, Trevor Gallagher on drums. And certainly was a great band there, playing underneath the bridge at the Bomb Shelter Bar.

Lordy, lordy, in a foresman. Get mine. Now, in a foresman.

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Any Venable. Who else did they play? Samantha Fish. And Vanya Sky are all off a Rough Records 25 years anniversary compilation album. Compilation, shall we say. There's some very interesting and varied stuff there. I like it a lot, yes. And before that, we had Johnny Tucker featuring Kid Ramos and the All-Stars, 75 and Alive. Whoop. And the track I played was Have a Good Time Tonight. And it's on the Blind Raccoon label. And there's a beautiful painting of Johnny Tucker. And let's see here. He has been around forever. A Californian-based singer. And let's see here, that came out there. Johnny's manager put together the band from Los Angeles, Kid Ramos. And his ace pianist, Carl Sonny Leyland. And they just started playing it and recording as they went. And before you knew it, whoo, they had Twelve rockin' tracks. So it's never too late, ladies and gentlemen. Never too late to get out there and have a go. Yeah, great lineup of musos. Yeah. So do yourselves a favour and get a hold of this album. You won't regret it. If you don't like it, I'll pay for you the money back. And before that, Ali Venable, Texas Honey. She's a very prolific guitarist and singer. And before that, a little treat for you. I played a version and the original. Which one did you like better? Yes, I know, it's very hard. I heard the Santana version before I heard the Fleetwood Mac version. And I was learning to play drums at the time. And I went, huh? How do you play this kind of music? But I persevered. And never got close. Because there's three or four percussionists. All wonderful players. And that's off Santana Abraxas, Black Magic Woman, Gypsy Queen on the end there. I have tried playing it live with different lineups. The closest I ever got was with Harvey Blues and Dave on bass. But the original... The original is from a band called Fleetwood Mac, as you all know.
and Fleetwood Mac and the wonderful Peter Green. And as we heard with the Santana version, I think Carlos was still searching for that tone that has made him easily recognisable, and he's worked very hard to get that tone. And Fleetwood Mac's original, Peter Green, showed that tone of Peter's that is almost impossible to repeat. Even if you have his old guitar, as the guy from Metallica now owns. Gary Moore came close, I think. Blues for Greenie, his tribute album. That was a great album. If you're going to do a tribute, have a listen to Gary Moore's Blues for Greenie. Anyway, that was a special treat. Before that, we had a track from a local lad, Josh Cheyenne, Wild About You Baby, recorded here in Queensland. And look out for Josh. Always good. And before that, we had the discovered track from Blind Dog Donnie Burke, Baby Don't Sweep Me Out. I'll try and get some more information on that for you. And so, we have a few more tracks left of the show. Thank you for listening. Remember, we've got some live blues venues in town. We have the first of the month jam, blues jam at the Morrison with the Colonel. And the last Sunday of the month, the Colonel's blues jam at the Colmsley Hotel. Also on the last Sunday of the month, the Blues Association of Southeast Queensland has their open mic jam with a host band at the Royal Mail Goodna. And also at the Alligator Club, Warner Lane in the Valley, every Wednesday there's a great band called Shade Haiti, and people like Vixen, the Slick Chicks, and many others will be found there from Wednesday, Thursday, Friday, Saturday. Usually they have something different on the Sunday. And so, keep your eyes and ears open. Get out there and support live music. It's a wonderful thing. Does a lot for your soul. And if you can't get out and about, then listen to 4ZZZ. We have shows of every kind, including the blues. We've got a jazz show on Sunday morning. Always good. Always good. Now, it is nearly time to go. So I shall play some more Australian recording for you. This is a new release from GD and the King Brothers. GD being Graham Druce. He was in a duo called Dog In It and a band called 12 Bar Blues, while the King Brothers were foundation members of the 4 Day Riders, a band active since 1967. So we've got some real history happening here. And
The track I'm going to play features the vocals of Jill Buttercup Tweedy. And the name of the album is Chicken Shack Groove. And I particularly like the artwork. It's a double CD. And what does it say here? The Blues, Sydney Blues Society. And all the blues buffs who prefer a bit of roll with their rock. Yes, it's there's something for everyone in this album. The King brothers are Jeff King and Ron King. And it was recorded and mixed by Graham Druce in 5 sessions. So there we go. So here we are. Du, du, du, du, du.

Thank you and good night from me, and wishing you all the best out there. Take it easy, be kind to each other, and we'll catch you on the flip side with Nothing But the Blues for Triple Z.

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0: 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You caught us waiting for Mum's famous Sunday roast. 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

0: I like the ceiling decor.
1: Yes.
0: I mean,
1: yes.
0: Very nice.
1: Tragic.
0: Is that spaghetti?
1: No, it's the cords. It's the power cords.
0: Great bang.
1: We actually tapped in straight to the power outside from the. So don't go over there and touch it. Don't lean against anything that's metal.
0: So is this station legal? Look at it. You've got a mattress hanging from the ceiling.
1: Yeah, well, we're drying. It's sopping wet, so someone's trying to dry it out.
0: Is that my bed for the night?
1: Yes.
0: If I missed my last train.
1: Yes.
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Otherwise known Triple Z, but that's not how we say it in America.

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We're here. We ain't going nowhere. We're moving right next door to you. Body count, motherfucker.

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1: Thanks, Evie. I'm here to report Australia's best ever summer of safety with zero child drownings. All these children in the water have been taught to swim and they are all being supervised. Back to you in the studio.
2: Kids play fantastic games of make-believe, don't they? 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Fence the pool, shut the gate, teach your kids to swim, it's great. Supervise, watch your mate, and learn how to resuscitate. I'm Laurie Lawrence. Kids Alive, do the five.

0: 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We acknowledge that their sovereignty over this land was never ceded,
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Welcome to Wednesday, the 6th of May, 2026. Hope you're rising up nice and well. On this morning, it's still a bit dark outside. It's getting that time of year where we don't have as much sunlight. We don't get as much vitamin D, but it's okay. That's just the sunlight that you've got to really enjoy. It's vital to enjoy it before heading off to bed again. Anyway, what we just heard there was a band from the UK titled Basement from Ipswich, UK, with a track called Head Alight. That is a deep cut from their brand new album, which is coming out this coming Friday, titled Wired. It's a bit of a comeback album from the British band. They have been on again and off again for a number of years. They formed back in 2009. They did come to Australia at the start of this year playing with, Turnstile, which play at the River Stage. It was a huge show. So, Wired, coming out through Run for Cover Records this coming Friday. Very exciting stuff. Today's show, we get to have a chat with a band from Canada. They're titled Cola, and they're coming out to see us next month, actually, in June. They are part of the Against the Grain Fest lineup, which should be a huge day. The rest of the time is just filled with some grand old music. Yeah. Absolute. Like this brand new one from Dave Graney and Claire Moore. They have a new album out together titled Laburnum of the Mind. It just came out last week, and this is a track titled Hits Are the Worst. 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

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The neon signs right there with Wishful Thinking. Brand new stuff from them. They're going to be playing a show at the Cave-In, celebrating the release of that new single with Cedar Smoke and Hicktown Barnaby. That's happening on Saturday, the 23rd of May. Go check out the Cave-In's website or social media pages to find out how you can get tickets to that. Before that, June Low and the Highs with Inside Out. That's another show that's going to happen at the Cave-In as well. Lots happening at that venue, which is pretty amazing. That is happening on Sunday, the 24th of May, the day after. They're launching that single, which is part of a double single launch, with Cosmic Cowboy and the Incognitos as well. It's going to be a Sunday afternoon launch too. All good things happening here in Mianjin, in Brisbane. All good things indeed. Let's keep it local. Let's keep it rolling with brand new Vinted Veneer. There's a new album out in the world right now, which the title of it is, at my fingertips, I'm sure it is, it's titled Lament. This track is called Block Splitter. Check it out. 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

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Peachy right there with Gutted. That's their latest single, and they're launching it at the Junk Bar on May the 16th, though. That's not this weekend. That's going to be next Saturday night. It's part of the Body Horror EP launch, and they've got the Ratatas and Who's Party as well supporting. Shall be a grand time. Go check out the Peachy socials, or also have a look at the Junk Bar socials as well. Before that, The Sea Shall Not Have Them. Brand new stuff from them. That particular track is titled The Dive, featuring local legend Madeline Kokalas as well. Always so lush, their tracks. Always so lush. And at the top, we heard from Vinted Veneer with Block Splitter from their latest record, which is titled Lament, which is out now in the world. And you can go grab a copy right now. It's awesome. Now, let's keep rolling with some more new music. This time from Waste. This single drops literally today. It's titled God Left. Check this out. You're listening to Unnecessary Knowledge here on 4ZZZ. 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

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Some songs there from some recent albums of the week here at 4ZZZ. Mood Board right there with Sentimental Breeze. New stuff from their album, which is self-titled. Before that, Camping with a track called Cleaners from their latest album titled New Language. That was our feature album of last week. And at the top, we heard from Waste with God Left. Brand new stuff from them. They played at the Valley Crawl earlier this year, which was quite a vibe. I've got to say, their set was amazing. Do watch out for them because they are doing great things in and around town. And that's their brand new single, which is out today. So good things. They will be playing a show at the Brightside, actually, this coming Friday night. At the Brightside. Catch them there. Go search for Waste on the socials, WAIST, or search for the Brightside on the socials as well. And Waste are going to have Vinted Veneer playing along with them as well. Should be a damn fine time. A bit of a surprise release dropped just last week, actually. A brand new album from Tex Perkins, and it's not quite like any of his other records. He's just released a bit of an ambient slash noise rock record titled Basic, and he's going to be touring around the country with Lydia Lunch in June. So I thought I'd play a track off of it. He's going to be playing at the Brisbane Powerhouse on Saturday, June the 20th. This track is called Unsung. Check it out from his new album, Basic. 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It is 6:42 in the AM.

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From the top, we heard from Tex Perkins with Unsung from his brand new album, which came out this last week, actually, titled Basic. It's just an album filled with ambient soundscapes and things of the such. Very different album and sound for Tex Perkins. He is coming to see us on June the 20th, which will be a Saturday at the Brisbane Powerhouse, playing with Lydia Lunch. After that, we heard from Fancy Weapon, new supergroup featuring members from Mudhoney, from The Dirty Three, from Kim Semon's band, amongst many other things. Squirmin' Merman is the name of that song. They do have an album coming out next month, so that's a taste from that. And right there, Toadies, with a track called Ashes Theme. Now, Toadies are a band originally formed back in the late 80s in Fort Worth, Texas. They were pretty active in the 90s, and then they broke up for a little while in the 2000s, got back together again, and they have just released a brand new album. It is their, what is it, 3, 4, 5, 6, 7, their 8th album, and just came out last week and was recorded with Steve Albini. So the album was meant to come out a couple of years ago, actually, but they delayed it following the death of Steve Albini. So it's finally out in the world now, and you can hear one of the last records that Steve got to produce, because tomorrow, the 7th of May, is the anniversary of Steve Albini's passing. It's been 2 years now since he suddenly passed. And it's really hard to just still think that he's not with us anymore. It's pretty incredible to think that, yeah, Steve Albini's not producing any more records, but has left us such a discography of things that he has played on, but also things that he's produced as well. So I thought, in honour of Steve Albini, let's go back and hear a couple of things that he's definitely been a part of, such as the first Shellac album, which was titled At Action Park, came out back in 94. 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

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Right there is a cover. The band covering it is called Rye Coalition. They're from Jersey. And they put out a 7-inch last year, which was a dedication to not only Steve Albini, but to Rick Froberg as well from Drive Like Jehu. That is their version of Wing Walker, but originally by Shellac. I remember seeing Shellac at the Trifford. They've played many a times here in Brizzy. They played at the Zoo as well. I think I missed the Zoo show. Actually, no. It wasn't that Zoo show. But I do remember the Trifford show, and I'm pretty sure at both shows they did that song, Wing Walker, where in the middle part, in sort of the breakdown, they kind of hit the feedback, and Steve Albini and Bob Weston would put their arms directly out to their sides and just keep repeating over and over again, "Look at me, I'm a plane." And it was, amazing. Sad I'll never get to see that again, but that was a time that sticks with me. But anyway, that Rye Coalition 7-inch with them doing Wing Walker on Side Steve, as they call it, and then Drive Like Jehu's Bullet Train to Vegas on Side Rick. Wish I could have gotten a copy of it, but it's all sold out now. But profits did go to the Letters Charity, which is a charity that Steve Albini ran. I'll get back to that in a second. Before that, we did hear from from Shellac, from their album At Action Park with Dog and Pony Show. Huge stuff. I'm just going to pause this Steve Albini kind of dedication right now to send a dedication to a subscriber that we've just had here on the show on Unnecessary Knowledge. Now, for those of you who know the show, when you subscribe to 4ZZZ during Unnecessary Knowledge time, you get a bit of a special treat. And this I am going to send out to Adrian at Pull and Vale. And Adrian, I'm about to send you some warm inner glow and thanking you for subscribing to 4ZZZ. Are we ready, Adrian? I'm going to put the other mics up. Come on. Other mics are in the room here. Yeah, all right. Adrian, this is for you. 3, 2. Sub. Adrian, thank you so much again for subscribing to 4ZZZ. You can be just like Adrian by going to our website, 4ZZZ.org.au, and picking yourself up a subscription or gifting it for a fellow other as well, whether they be a pet or a band member or another human, maybe a lover. It's the choice is yours. You can go to 4ZZZ.org.au and all the information is there. Cheers, Adrian. The warming and glow is now with you. As I mentioned, Letters Charity is a charity that Steve Albini did run, and it still runs as well. And another release that did come out in recent time was a very special release from Fugazi. Now, they had recorded an album called In On The Killtaker back in 1993. The version that we know and love is their second recording of that album. The first recording they did with Steve, and at the time they really liked the vibe of it all and thought it was really great. But then they kind of went away, sat in for a bit, and gathered themselves, and they thought, oh, maybe we didn't play as well, or maybe the vibe that was there, it was lacking afterwards. Anyway, they sat on this version of the album, and it was bootlegged for years, but now it is officially released, and it's available through the Discord Records Bandcamp. It is just called the Albini Sessions Benefit for Letters Charity. Thought I'd play a track called Instrument, which is also the title of a documentary of theirs that they put out, which in my opinion is the ultimate document of how to start and run a band. Highly influential documentary. I'm sure you can find it online. Sit down,
watch it, enjoy. If I am where I am today, it's because I watched that documentary. True story. Anyway, Fugazi's instrument from the Albini Sessions. 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

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What we just heard right there is a track from Facts, F-A-C-S. They have just announced, well, they have announced and are just about to pay us a visit here. And that song is called Parallel Lives. That is part of a split 7-inch that they've just released with Chimers in celebration of them coming out and seeing us to their Australian tour. So you can still grab copies of that vinyl on Bandcamp. That particular track was specially recorded for this, for the tour. But their album, which came out last year? Was it last year? The year before? Titled Wish Defense, was recorded by Steve Albini. And it was the last album that he recorded. It was literally, he was literally in the middle of recording it when he passed. So, yeah, pretty crazy. So it is 2 years tomorrow since we lost Steve Albini. So anyway, Facts are coming to play at Season 3 on the 16th of May, which is next Saturday. It should be a incredible show. Before that, we heard from Fugazi with Instrument and their Albini version of that you can find on Bandcamp now as well. Anyway, let's keep moving. Let's go back to some more local music and let's tell you about what is our current feature album of the week here at 4ZZZ. And I'm delighted to let you know that it is the brand new album from Blue Dinah. It's actually their debut album and it is titled Disc 2. And I've seen this band around for the past couple of years doing great things and just kicking goals all the way through. Thought I'd play a deep cut from this brand new album, which is titled A Window Broken. Check it out. 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It's 7:20 in the a.m.

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It is 7:28 in the AM on this, the 6th of May, 2026. And we just heard from Miranda versus Arizona, a track called Away from their latest album, which was our feature album of the week recently. And they're going to be launching it this coming weekend. The album is called Big Smoke, and they're launching it at Hunting Ground Studios down in Moorooka. It's not far down the road from the Magic Mile. And supporting Miranda versus Arizona will be Billy Starr from Nice Biscuit and Super Hotel as well. Shall be a super special show. Before that, we heard from Blue Dinah with A Broken Window, our feature album of the week this week, off of their new album titled Disc 2. And they'll be launching that on May the 23rd at the Trifford, in the Arvo, actually. It's a Saturday Arvo gig, which shall be a delightful time. Absolutely. And go check them out on the socials and grab some ticks to that while you can. They're going to be supported by local Tough Guy and EJ Wood as well. Actually, you won't need tickets to it because it's free entry. That's right. It's going to be in the afternoon on Saturday, May the 23rd, and it's going to be free. So get on down to that. A show that's happening very soon is... Actually, let me tell you about what some of our very lovely sponsors of 4ZZZ are up to, because they have some shows as well, such as Jelly May. Do you want to see more Femmes Centre Stage? Well, Femme and Friends is an evening of live music by Femme identifying and non-binary artists, which is happening on Wednesday, the 13th of May, which is next Wednesday. There's five artists. Doors are from 6:30 p.m. and it's happening at Mirabal Ministries on 126 Boundary Street, West End. Femme and Friends are proud subscribers of 4ZZZ. And, excuse me, I'm going to clear my throat. I'm going to clear my throat for this, but hear the voices behind what we wear. Voices Behind the Seams brings you closer to the people behind Queensland's textile, clothing and footwear industry, sharing their stories, skills and lived experiences. From craftsmanship to the realities of the industry, hear directly from workers whose voices are too often unheard. So, get on down to the State Library of Queensland on Friday, May the 15th, between 6 p.m. to 8 p.m. At the Red Box down at State Library. And it's more than an event. It's a chance to connect, learn and support the local ethical industry. You can visit ethicalclothingaustralia.org.au for tickets. That website is ethicalclothingaustralia.org.au for tickets, and they are proud sponsors of 4ZZZ. And it's actually very timely. I was just hearing on the news just this week about a story about how a lot of local designers are getting their designs ripped off and used in overseas markets and available on websites, and not paying forward the IP for using those designs. And it's up to the designers to find it and squash it. And usually running a small business here, especially locally, just takes up so much time that they don't have enough time to sit there and to start squashing all of these bugs, which is really, really sad. So this ethical clothing get-together at the State Library on the 15th of May is really vital, because I know a lot of listeners here do work in the clothing industry, clothing design industry, and you have voices, and you should definitely keep that community together and stand together to work against what is currently happening in the world, because it's quite oppressive. It's crazy. And it's 7:32 in the AM. A band that's coming to pay us a visit all the way from Scotland is a band by the name of Mogwai. They're playing at the Glass House Theatre on the 27th of May. So I'd play a track
from their 2001 album titled Rock Action. This song is called Two Rights Make One Wrong. Get the goosebumps happening. 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

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Thank you so much, Adrian from Pullenvale, for your subscription. We incredibly appreciate it. Right there, Deftones with I Think About You All The Time. It's what I think about you all the time, dear 4ZZZ listener. It really is on my mind. 24/7. That is from their latest album that came out almost a year ago, titled Private Music. They are in town tonight and tomorrow night as well. I believe tonight is sold out. Tomorrow night, there's still some tickets left, so go online and grab some tickets while you can. I'm throwing that out to Nathan. Thank you, Nathan, for reaching out. Hopefully, I'll get to see you in the crowd. I'm going tomorrow night. Not tonight, though, sadly. You got in early. First time out here since they had to cancel back in 2020. They were due to play in March 2020, and then shows got cancelled when they were touring off of the back of Ohms. But that's okay. The Heart has grown fonder and news already that they're starting to mix up the set lists a little bit on their visit out here. So super looking forward to that. And before that, Mogwai with Two Rights Make One Wrong. They are playing later on this month at the Glasshouse Theatre. And I'll be there too. It'll be a delightful time. Can't wait to feel the glass in the Glasshouse Theatre shake from the gargantuan sounds of Mogwai, absolutely moving tectonic plates around, you know, just to create the noise. Anyway, let's keep moving. Against the Grain is happening next month on June the 20th at the Princess Theatre and numerous other venues around town. One of the bands that have gotten back together again for the show is Good Boy, which I'm very excited about. Thought I'd play a little bit of a deep cut off their Shirk Life EP that came out a number of years ago now. This track is called 1972 VW Super Bug. If you've got the kids in the car, it's a couple of just small swears here and there. But hey, if you don't want them to learn some new words, tune out for a few minutes. But then come on back. Come on back once you've dropped them off to school. So anyway, you're listening to Unnecessary Knowledge here on 4ZZZ, 7:50 in the AM.

0: The Creek is a place where we can all be whatever we want. We've all seen those warnings on our curbside storm drains. Drain flows to creek. Here's a couple of tips on being a responsible creek champion. Did you know washing your driveway with cleaning detergents also flushes your car's oil spots, along with the cleanser, directly into our waterways via the gutter? Dumping grass clippings or leaves eventually dry out, building a dam inside the drain, backing up rain, or if it does flow to the creek, the rotting grass nutrients increase blue algae blooms, killing fish and other animals. Consider composting instead. So do the right thing and keep our creeks healthy. 4ZZZ cares about Brisbane's waterways.
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3: In local news, Coorparoo Bowls Club Committee says a paperwork blunder allowed Bowls Queensland to evict them from the land so they could sell it to developers. The Brisbane Club's comments come in response to a statement published by Bowls Queensland, which confirmed the rumours of a secret sell-off of the 97-year-old Bowls Club. Club spokesperson Michael Morris said the committee had not realised they needed to renew their lease 3 months before the end date, and that Bowls Queensland only told them about their error when it was already too late. The club is making a last-ditch attempt to save itself from being sold off and demolished by Bowls Queensland. However, the club could be evicted on May 31st unless the state government intervenes.
2: International Energy Agency findings have shown that methane emissions from Australian coal mines more than double official estimates, and that the government needs to commit to cuts in emission of greenhouse gas. Analysts have said the report highlights a, quote, enormous gap between reports and actual emissions, with the IEA's report saying Australia's mines, particularly Queensland and New South Wales, emitted 1.7 million tonnes of methane. The IEA's measurements include emissions releases measured by satellites, while the government does not, with the 2025 report following years prior discovering that emissions could be 60% above government reports in the coal and gas sector.
3: In national news, a plan for an inland rail project from Melbourne to a port near Brisbane has been abandoned by the federal government, instead set to run from Beveridge in Victoria to Parkes in New South Wales. With the price tag exceeding $45 billion for the original project, the Albanese government decided against connecting inland New South Wales and Queensland after the cost increased over 50% in the last 3 years. While the change of plans will likely see an inland rail idea come to an end, the government continues to seek environmental and state approvals while preserving land the line was set to run on. Transport Minister Catherine King said that the planned $1.75 billion of reallocated funding is critical following, quote, decades of underinvestment in the network.
2: An ingredient called Andrographis paniculata is in about 84 products marketed to relieve cold and flu symptoms and boost immunity. However, there is growing concerns about severe allergic reactions attributed to the herb. Consumer James DeBond took the supplement in July 2022 and ended up in hospital after collapsing on a shop floor. When the reaction was reported to the product's manufacturer, DeBond was offered a gift card as reimbursement for your inconvenience. Since then, the Therapeutic Goods Administration released an updated safety review on Andrographis on April 8th, which revealed it had received 1,368 adverse reports to medicines containing the herb up until December. The top three reactions reported were loss of taste and distorted taste, as well as an anaphylactic reaction. The Therapeutic Goods Administration is considering whether to reclassify the herb, which is listed as a low-risk ingredient.
3: And in international news, a cruise ship carrying an outbreak of deadly hantavirus is being kept offshore off the Cape Verde Islands as epidemiological investigations continue into the virus's origin. The MV Hondius left from Argentina in late March, carrying mostly British, American and Spanish travellers for a luxury cruise visiting many remote islands before passengers began to fall fatally ill. The first serious cases were of a Dutch couple who had previously been travelling through South America before boarding, contracted the virus and passed away shortly after. A third passenger has also died, and several others are confirmed to have contracted the illness. While Spanish authorities, who are expecting the imminence of the boat's arrival in the coming days, are still debating how to receive the situation.
2: 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It's currently 20 degrees with an expected maximum of 26. There is no fire danger, and the UV index is predicted to reach 5, which is in the moderate band.
3: And that is all of your news for 8am. We'll be back at 9 with more. 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

0: 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Just a big lineup of class songs right there. Let me read them back to you. The Empty Threats right there, who are from Carinaland, from Adelaide, with Dear Sunshine off of their album Monster Truck Mondays, which they released, that's almost 2 years ago now. They are coming to pay us a visit as part of Sonic Alien's second birthday party at the Brightside this coming weekend. Girl and Girl before that with You'll Be Alright. They will also be on the lineup as well. So it's happening at the Brightside this coming Saturday night. There'll be Girl and Girl, The Empty Threats, Horse and Mr. Finn playing live sets with DJ sets from members from Tomorrow's Forecast, Special Features and Blue Diner as well. And all profits will be donated to Beyond DV. So super excited to be celebrating Sonic Alien's second birthday. 2 years. Where has the time gone? Jordan absolutely slaying it. That's going to be a good time. And at the top, we heard from Good Boy with 1972 VW Superbug, an ode to good old times up in Bundaberg. You can catch them at Against the Grain, which is happening on Saturday, the 20th of June, around Woolloongabba. There'll be the Princess Theatre. There'll be Season 3. There'll be the Marta Car Park. I think one of the buildings off to the side. It'll be a huge time. Very much looking forward to it. And another band that is playing on that festival is a band called Cola, who are from Canada. They hail from Montreal, and members from that band were in another band called Ought, O-U-G-H-T, that did very well overseas, and they disbanded, and two of the members joined forces with another member to create Cola, which is an acronym that I only recently learnt, and the acronym is Cost of Living Adjustment. And I had a chat with Ben from the band to chat about not only the band name, but their third album, which is coming out this coming Friday, which is Cost of Living Adjustment. Well, you know, self-titled, if you will. There are other two albums that have been out, titled Deep in View and The Gloss, are albums that are really supreme, so very excited about this album coming out. But I had a chat with Ben last week about their coming tour, and I'm going to play it to you here. Check it out. You are listening to Unnecessary Knowledge here on 4ZZZ. It's 10 past 8 in the AM. I do happen to have the utmost pleasure of welcoming Ben from the band Cola on to the show today. G'day, Ben. How are you going?
1: Very well. Yeah, so happy to be here. Thanks for having us.
0: Thank you very much. Thank you for dialing in from your place in Montreal. It's an honour to actually see you guys finally come out to Australia for the first time on the third album, which is titled Cost of Living Adjustment, which I feel like is such a hot topic in Australia. Is it a bit of a hot topic in Canada, where cost of living, we actually keep hearing in the news a lot of time, the term cost of living crisis. I wonder if cost of living adjustment, is it just timely that that's the, the acronym of the band? How does it fit in?
1: Well, yeah, I mean, you're absolutely right. It's definitely a topic of conversation here in Montreal and Canada more broadly. When we were sort of choosing the band name, that stuck out to us as like a funny sort of acronym, and one that was just important to us because politics and both an interest like with Tim's lyrics and also just sort of our engagement as a band and with our old band Ought was important to us. So having something to say. It has, I think, increasingly become more relevant. And I think this time with the third record, what we wanted to do was sort of drive that point home. That's what the band name was standing for. But what we also wanted to do was sort of play with it a bit, because you can look at the cost of living as you know, exchanging money for goods, and the difficulties that that presents as things get more expensive and wages stagnate, but also just in living your life in general, there's a cost to it, and things happen, good and bad, that sort of tell the story of your life. And so it has this sort of dual meaning. It's like, if you want to engage in life, in love, in anything like that, there's a risk. And even just going outside every day, trying to make ends meet, trying to meet people, trying to like have a community, there's a cost to it, and there's a struggle, and just sort of acknowledging that as well.
0: Absolutely. A lot of the music that has come forward, we've got two albums beforehand, which is Deep In View and The Gloss as well, which are albums I much highly enjoy. What do you get to... How do you approach album number three? Was there things on this album that you wanted to try that you hadn't tried on the other two?
1: So thank you, by the way. Thank you very much. Yeah, I mean, for us, the first and second record were very different in that we just had so little time in the studio. Our songwriting process didn't change much, and we always just start writing without really talking about what we want to do until a certain song comes around that we decide to sort of coalesce around. And that song will generally influence us to start writing other songs that sort of start to fit with it. So we sort of like move out in concentric circles from there. I think in terms of difference, we definitely wanted to play around with things. For example, the first two singles with Head Shitting, like that drum loop is something we'd never done before. And that had come from me just sort of remixing a song that Tim had done in this sort of fun, like kind of Stone Roses sort of Britpop-y way, just to see what would stick. And then they both loved it and sort of were down to run with it, which was really exciting for me. And then with Conflagration Mindset, that came from, you know, Evan's just sitting in his room with a little synthesizer and drum machine and creating this sort of like very moody sort of driving at night feel. That was something that we wanted to coalesce around. And then Tim sort of switched it up last minute and sort of made it almost this like country, like the lyrics have this sort of country feel to them, which totally changed things. And that was really interesting to me. The only other thing I would say that we tried to do differently is just like push forward with different guitar tones. When you have more time in the studio, you're able to mess around with that. But Evan the drummer, and I play bass in the band, just stayed truly kind of effect free.
0: Keeping it very El Natural. I love that.
1: Yeah.
0: Well, something we'd like to talk about on the show is early musical memories. So Ben Stidworthy from Cola, I'd like to ask, can you remember the first piece of music you remember loving as a kid? Is there a song where you have a deep memory and going, this is why, this is music, what is this? I love this.
1: Okay, is it a cop-out to go with albums? Because one song, okay, honestly, from my earliest, I would say maybe Park Life by Blur.
0: Oh, wow, awesome.
1: My mother had that album on tape, and we would listen to it together a lot. I loved that album. And then also, I like, in terms of tape, she had like The Clash, Combat Rock.
0: Awesome.
1: I think, yeah, I would say The Clash and Blur when I was growing up, very early, like we're talking like, and my memories from being like 5 and 6 years old, those were two bands that really excited me, kind of like both melodically and just sort of what they were talking about, I guess. Although, I mean, I was 5, so I must have not really understood what they were talking about until I was like more in middle school or something.
0: That's so cool. Yeah. That is amazing. I would have... Man, I wish I could have been as cool as you was at 5 years old listening to Park Life. Well, when you first got your first bit of pocket money or something like that, what was the first album that you bought on your own?
1: Oh, man. I kind of remember... I remember buying Demon Days, Gorillaz.
0: Awesome.
1: That's when... I mean, I must have bought something earlier than that, but that's the one that really sticks out to me. I love that album, and I love Gorillaz. That would be a huge dream for me to do a collab with Damon Albarn.
0: Yes.
1: Like, be featured on a Gorillaz record. What an honor.
0: Is he accessible? Does he freely chat on social media? I've never checked.
1: I don't know. But I feel like he has to come to you, you know?

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0: 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Tortoise right there with Swung from the Gutters off of their incredible album they came out back in 98 called TNT. We will be delighted to see them paying us a visit on Sunday the 31st of May at Crowbar, which is going to be a damn fine show. Head over to Crowbar's website and grab tickets to that whilst you can, because that'll be an amazing show. If you're not familiar with Tortoise, band from Chicago, who they have two drummers face each other and they bring a plethora of instruments with them. And it's going to be a damn fine time. Before that, we heard from Cola with a track called Skywriter's Sigh. That is the album closer to their brand new album, which will be out this Friday, titled Cola, or Cost of Living Adjustment. And you can catch them at Against the Grain on Saturday, June the 20th. That's happening at Princess Theatre and some of the surrounding venues, such as Season 3 as well. Head over to the Princess Theatre website to go check out more information, or search for Open Season online. You'll get some more info. Anyway, I'm pretty thirsty for some info, so I thought I'd check in with my friends on the home show next door to check out what is happening. Friends of 4ZZZ, the home show, come in.
1: Hello, friend Branko. How are you?
0: Hello.
2: Thirsty was a choice.
0: Thirsty. I've got a thirst for knowledge. What are you thirsty for? Knowledge.
2: No knowledge.
0: Guys, the home show, what is happening on the show from 9 a.m?
1: Well, we've got a bit on today, haven't we?
2: Yeah, we've got a special guest coming in.
1: Hopefully they show up. They might be at the front door. We better keep an eye out.
0: Oh, wow. Yeah.
2: Yes.
0: Tell us more. Well,
2: pointing at each other. So we are going to be blessed with the company of Sam Tracy from Basic Rights Queensland. Who's going to come in and, chat to us about all things basic rights in general, what Basic Rights Queensland does, but also more specifically around the findings from the Moreton Bay. Excuse me, from what's happening in Moreton Bay at the moment.
0: Absolutely. Obviously, news yesterday of more interest rate hikes. Yay.
2: Love that.
0: I'm sure you guys will touch a little bit upon that, or maybe just skim past it because you're like,
2: maybe next week.
0: Well, there's no good news about that.
1: No, that's not good. And look, here, there's a few things that aren't good that are really going to continue to impact housing. In particular, the sort of slight back down at looking at around the taxes at the moment. But the biggest impact, as we sort of briefly mentioned last week with Michelle from Qshella, is that these changes to NDIS, people forget how much that's tied up to their actual accommodation. So there's going to be more homeless people.
0: Oh, man.
2: Really, it's quite grim. Anglicare has actually just published their annual affordability snapshot, which is something I'm sure we'll be talking about very soon. But every year it gets a little grimmer. I might be misquoting, but I had a quick flick over, and apparently there is just one place in South Australia that is affordable on the job seeker allowance.
0: Yeah. Oh.
2: In all of Australia. Yeah. So it's two thumbs down?
0: Yeah.
1: and Brisbane's only getting worse. It's not actually where you're seeing changes in the Sydney and Melbourne market in relation to price increases, both from sales and a rental perspective. They're actually slowing down and going backwards, not in Brisbane.
2: But it will be very interesting today to talk about human rights and how housing actually is a human right.
1: Should be a basic human right.
2: And how that, I guess, can be translated into legislation in Queensland.
1: We can hope.
0: The Australian dream truly is a dream now.
1: Yes. And for some, with the interest rate rise, it's turned into a nightmare.
0: Yeah.
1: Which is not fun.
2: So dramatic, yeah.
0: Absolutely. Well, the home show, I mean, yes, even though you're really not hyping yourself up that well for some exciting radio.
2: I think for two people who work in the industry, we're just holding on.
0: Yeah. That's okay. We'll meet at the pub later on this afternoon.
2: Excellent choice.
0: And get over it. But
2: I am thirsty.
0: But the thing is that you provide a voice for all of this vital information in the housing sector, which, hey, like, let's, you know, all think about it. We all live in a house, right? Most of us do. Not all of us do.
2: Look, I would say there'd be people listening right now who do not, or who are living on couches or living with relatives. Or so, yeah, I would actually say a big percentage of people listening right now might not.
0: Yeah, absolutely. Yeah. And the thing is, it's something we are definitely living through at the moment, and you guys are the forefront of the current news which is happening. So we appreciate you on the airwaves, good news or not.
1: Thanks, Branko.
2: Thank you.
0: That's okay. No worries. Guys, the home show from 9 a.m. Catch you then.
2: See you then. Bye.
0: Let's kick on with some more music. As I mentioned earlier on in the show, Deftones are in town. They're playing at Boondall Entertainment Centre tonight and tomorrow night. They have Interpol as a support act as well. So let's hear some Interpol, shall we? Obstacle number 2. 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I'm good.

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Renovator's Delight with Bark All Night, the title track from their album. Came out a few years ago now. Looking forward to seeing that band again sometime soon. And Interpol at the top with Obstacle Number 2. You'll see them opening up for Deftones either tonight, I should say, or tomorrow at the Entertainment Centre. Eka Vandal will also be opening up the show as well. Shall be a damn fine time. We'll keep rolling through some more new music, good music for you, dear listener and subscriber of 4ZZZ, with a new one from Loose Fit. 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

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And if you're in a band and you have some new music, you should submit it to the music library as well, so all of us announcers can play your fabulous music and subscribe your band while you're there as well. King Gizzard and the Lizard Wizard right there with Muckraker from their first album, 12 Bar Brews. I managed to grab a copy of it just this weekend and marvelled in its presence. It's a great album, obviously so much different from what they became and what they are now. But yeah, there's a lot of bangers on that record and it stands up, what are we, like 15 years later? And before that, we heard from Olivia's World with Sour Gum. They're going to be paying us a visit next month, playing a thing called Lunch Fest, which is a bit cute. It's going to be happening at Season 3 on Saturday the 27th of June from 4 p.m. Kitchen's Floor, Dumb Things, Scraps, Pretty in Pink, These Guy, Soft Covers, People Mover, The Blankets, and Lucky Horowitz will be playing at that little fest as well with Olivia's World. It's going to be a damn fine little time. Go check out Little Lunch Records for details on that little fest. And at the top, from Sydney, from Erowa, Loose Fit with Cracked Whip. Brand new stuff from them. That's featuring on an EP that's coming out through Dinosaur City Records, which will be out. It's called Bittersweet Excess, and it'll be out Friday, May the 22nd. That's about it for Unnecessary Knowledge here on this Wednesday, the 6th of May, 2026. I'm about to hand it over to some more Zed Lines and to the home show to check out what's happening with those guys. Do stay tuned. So many great shows on the air today and throughout the week. Always be tuning in. Thought I'd go out on some drones. They've already sold out two shows, and they've just put on a third show at Crowbar, which is happening on Wednesday, the 26th of August, 2026. Here is A Moat You Can Stand In from their album, I See Seaweed. One of my favourite drones albums of all time. 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
2: In local news, Kobe Evans, a player for the Brisbane Lions, is under investigation for using a homophobic slur against a player from the Coburg team in the VFL game over the weekend. The team released a statement saying that Evans has expressed remorse, apologised, and that, quote, the club is aware of the incident and has been working with Coburg and the AFL on it. The Lions also stated that, quote, the player is extremely remorseful and takes full responsibility. The club is disappointed that the incident has occurred while supporting and educating the player.
1: A disabled teenager that was stranded in Vanuatu's capital city after an earthquake in 2024 is taking the Australian government to federal court over alleged disability discrimination. While in Vanuatu with his family, Sean Sebel Lynch, who has epilepsy, cerebral palsy and is visually impaired, was allegedly refused entry onto Australian evacuation flights following a 7.3 magnitude earthquake. Sean's father, Liam Lynch, has stated that after appealing to authorities for assistance in evacuation, he was told by the Department of Foreign Affairs and Trade that the evacuation flights could not adjust to wheelchair users, despite the fact that Sean would be walking to board the flight after using his mobility wheelchair. Documents from the family's legal team were seen in federal court last week, with Sean saying that, quote, I believe there needs to be major reforms.
2: And in national news, a Treasury review of the electric vehicle tax discount scheme finds that it has avoided approximately 2 days' worth of Australia's annual carbon emissions. The program began in late 2022 in an effort to jumpstart the EV market in Australia, resulting in an additional 64,000 sales and well exceeding the government's expectations. The EV incentive will be wound back in the coming years. However, the scheme's impact can already be seen in the Australian market, with a surge in electric car sales from 3.8% to 19% as of February. The tax discount is estimated to be costing $987 and $20,084 per tonne of emissions reduced, depending on how many EV sales can be attributed to the impact of the scheme. However, we are still behind many countries in sales.
1: Executives from Sullivan's Cove Distillery secretly collected samples from a Hobart bar, the Salamanca Whiskey Bar, that they suspected was selling fake versions of their award-winning product. The Salamanca Whiskey Bar and its director were later charged with two counts of wrongly accepting payment. Adam Sable, the managing director, along with his father, as well as Ronald Goldschlager, the chairman of the company, detailed their undercover operation in documents released by the Hobart Magistrates Court this week, following the conclusion of a case that has taken many years to resolve. 8 years after the saga began, a magistrate dismissed the charges, saying the evidence did not stack up.
2: In international news, Romanian Prime Minister Ili Bolojan has been ousted along with his pro-European Union government after a no-confidence vote in Parliament. The government has been in the minority since the Social Democrats called for Bolojan's resignation in late April before teaming up with the far-right opposition to enact the no-confidence vote. With the currency falling to a record low ahead of the vote, the political turbulence has led to concerns that the financial market will be unable to uphold the commitment to narrowing the EU's largest budget deficit.
1: For your weather today, weather I hardly know her, Brisbane is a little cloudy with rain expected later in the day. It's currently 22 degrees with an expected maximum of 26. The fire danger is low and the UV index is predicted to reach 6, which is in the moderate band.
2: That's all your news for 9am. We'll be back at 10am with more. 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
3: Thank you, Zedliners. And first, before you go, your last ever 9am news bulletin. Thank you so much. You guys have been really, really brilliant. It was a great news read, as it has been every Wednesday at 9am. Oh, thank you.
2: Thank you so much.
4: Thanks.
3: Good news. And please promote your shows. You're not going away. You're not leaving us. You're staying at 4ZZZ.
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3: And the name of the show?
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3: Oh, yes. I like it. Like yes. it. And you've got a digital show.
1: Yeah, I've got if you head over to Zed Digital on 8 p.m. on a Tuesday night, you can listen to Borborygmus. I'll just say that one more time. Borborygmus.
3: Borborygmus.
1: Yep. Yep. It's a little, it's a fun word to say.
3: Awesome.
2: If you know
3: Thank
2: how
3: you,
2: to say
3: babe.
2: It.
3: I'm really looking forward to continue to get to hear you guys on radio. This is awesome.
2: We're very excited.
1: Yeah.
2: Thank
1: Take
2: you for
1: care.
2: Having us.
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2: You too.
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0: 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Hi, Stephen.
1: Hey, Jess. How are you?
0: What a morning.
1: Yeah, it has been so far. We've only just started. How are you, Phoebe?
2: I am good. How are you?
1: Very good, thank you. Lovely to have you all here today.
0: Yes.
1: How's your week been?
0: Oh, you start.
1: Well, I've had a much better week than you.
0: I'd safe to say most people have.
1: Yes, and I'm not saying that, taking that lightly. You've had a terrible week. But mine was pretty boring in the sense that I didn't do much, but I had an amazing weekend of sport. Watching sport.
0: Ah, sports.
1: Well, WSL, the World Surf League, was moved to the Gold Coast after it was at Margaret River in Western Australia. I have not seen a surfing event like that in decades. It was an amazing 4 days of non-stop surfing and tens of thousands of people gathered at Snapper Rocks and Kira. You couldn't move. It was absolutely incredible. Then to top it off, Ethan Ewan from Stradbroke Island won the men's event, and coming out of retirement, 21 years since she first ever went in that event, Steph Gilmore, legend that she is. She's called the GOAT for a reason, and she came out of nowhere, came out of retirement and took out the women's event for the World Surf title at the Gold Coast Pro, which was awesome.
0: Yeah. Like, it's hard. That's a cultural reference. If you're a woman, you might understand.
1: Okay.
0: Anything else going on in your week?
1: Pretty much that. Star Trek, work. That's it. And gearing up for a couple of big birthdays in family life at the beginning of June.
0: Nice.
1: The old man's 80.
0: Wow.
1: Sorry,
0: Dad. Hi, Dad. What about yourself, Phoebe?
2: Tired.
0: Tired?
2: Very, very tired.
0: Been up too much the last week?
1: Sounds school. Like a student to me.
2: Yeah. School mostly. Also Tomodachi Life.
1: Oh, yes.
2: Very, very fun.
0: Like the little guys that you keep alive?
2: Yeah. Well, no, that's isn't that Tomagachi?
0: I'm thinking like Tamagotchi. What is your gotchis?
2: Tomodachi Life is basically a game where you keep... Well, basically, yeah, you keep a bunch of little...
0: Oh, it's a different game where
2: you keep a bunch of little guys alive, yeah.
0: Excellent.
2: They're called Mii's, but they're not me. They're Mii's, like two eyes.
1: Oh, okay.
0: I'm like, not at all more informed somehow.
2: I did not inform you. That was terrible. I made Dr. Gregory House.
0: Okay.
1: Oh, wow.
0: I've heard of that.
1: Yeah, that was a good show. I like it.
2: As one of my Mii's, I put him in a little horse outfit. It's very funny.
0: Is this like Sims, but different?
2: Kinda, yeah. Yeah, it's great.
0: All right. Cool.
1: All right, Jess, we're not going to ask about your week, but I hope you're good and I hope your week improves.
0: It was a bit of a rough one, but apparently the planet people, Stephen, that you don't like, the astrology people say that it's all coming up Millhouse for tourists soon or now or something.
1: Okay.
0: So maybe.
1: All right.
0: Yeah. And I did have a birthday.
1: You did. Happy birthday.
0: That did happen.
1: Happy birthday. Yes, happy birthday
0: Thank
1: to you,
0: you.
1: Jess. And we've got your happy birthday song we're going to play for
0: Stephen's
1: you.
0: Stephen's allowing me to play his song.
1: Yes.
0: Just because
1: Jess's,
0: it's my birthday.
1: Jess's track.
0: Once a year.
1: We've also be chatting with Sam from Basic Rights Queensland very shortly. So let's get this show under the way so we can get Sam on air. Tell us some really, really important things out there.
0: Mm-hmm.
1: All right. Your track. Tell me about it.
0: This is Jawbreaker with Boxcar.
1: Where are they from?
0: Doesn't matter. I just play it.
1: Okay.

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1: Good morning. 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It is 9:13 a.m. if you're listening live. And you just heard Jawbreaker with Boxcar, and that's my favourite song.
2: I love it. It's nice.
1: Yeah.
2: Thank you.
1: It was on Branko because he reminded me about Steve Albini this morning, and the album that that comes from, 24 Hour Revenge Therapy, was produced by Steve Albini.
2: That's why it's so good.
1: And it all ties back around. Wait, did we say thank you to Branko?
2: Thank you, Branko.
1: Thank you, Branko.
2: For, yes, unnecessary knowledge, which is always necessary, I say.
1: Absolutely.
2: It's very good. Very good show. Let's kick this off.
1: Okay. Introductions. We have a special guest in the studio today. We've had a few guests recently, which is fun. We are here with Sam Tracy from Basic Rights Queensland. Tell us a little bit about yourself, Sam.
3: Oh, thanks, Jess. And, yeah, thank you for having me on the show.
1: It's great
3: to be back in the Z studio after some time. I'm the practice director at Basic Rights Queensland. That's a community legal centre here in Brisbane, but we do statewide services. We've been around for 40 years. We had our birthday last year down at the Wickham. Really good celebration with everybody.
2: Good place to have.
3: Oh, certainly. Don't need any reasons to go to the Wickham.
2: No.
3: we help vulnerable Queenslanders when they have legal issues, particularly around Centrelink issues, but also around employment discrimination and human rights. Okay. And that work in the human rights space has been quite important over the last couple of years. We've had some challenges here in Queensland in regards to some government decision making. Mm-hmm. And so, you know, our role to help people that face a cost of living crisis and you know, really a housing crisis as well, has become even more important.
2: With basic rights, we do have basic rights in Queensland. Is that correct?
3: Well, look, basic rights is... I think when we changed our name to that, we used to be called the Welfare Rights Centre because we helped primarily with Centrelink stuff. When we changed our name, the Queensland Human Rights Commissioner at the time, great fella, Scott McDougall, from the Community Legal Centre originally, he said, that name's pretty broad and you might just have a lot of people calling about their basic rights. Do they really have any? So he asked the same question. In reality... we don't have a Bill of Rights.
2: No.
3: So we don't have what America has. They're not the best example of, you know, the upholders of human rights, particularly at the moment. But we don't have a Bill of Rights. But why we're called Basic Rights is because we look at helping people with not just the rights they have legally, but the other basic rights that are associated with housing and the support for people that they need from a more social work paradigm. So we're an interdisciplinary practice, and we help people in ways that are legal and non-legal, hence the name.
2: Okay. And what's the easiest way to contact you guys if someone was looking for assistance?
3: Look, we are a telephone-based service, but we are based in Brisbane City.
2: Mm-hmm.
3: Looking us up on brq.org.au is the easiest way, and you can find our telephone number on there to give us a call.
2: Yep.
3: We also do outreach, so we're quite present through our community services, certainly in Brisbane, and we travel across the state too. We have clinics in homeless centres, day centres. We also go to Medicare Mental Health to help people with, disability support, pension and the like. And we make sure that we're very visible to the people that need us, you know, at all community orgs who have, frontline presentation to help people.
2: Yeah, because it was your work with Nourish recently that sort of sparked our interest with what you're doing with the court case, the Supreme Court case against the Moreton Bay City Council. How did Nourish approach you originally about that?
3: Look, just a big shout out to Bo and the crew at Nourish to start with, and Paul and Northwest and everybody that's done amazing work out there on the north side in a really challenging couple of years. suppose it's been over in the States, you know, investigating how responses in America are to homelessness. Mm. And he's had a bit of flack for that, which is just disappointing. So, well, I just think, you know, being such a public figure and an advocate, people tend, you know, to question. And I think it was a bit of shade asking, you know, how he could afford that.
1: Yeah.
3: Bo works relentlessly, tirelessly, without reward for the sector. And to see that kind of negativity when someone was walking the streets of Skid Row just really upset me. So I just wanted to start off before I talk about our work, saying big shout out to Nourish and our full support for what they do every week.
2: Definitely. Yeah. Because and what's... As I found out when we interviewed the gentleman who created backpacker beds from the homeless, and he's done a bit of work in America, he said they're so receptive. They actually are far better at dealing with the homeless than we are in a lot of ways, even though they've got a massive problem, and it is a state-by-state thing. But he said they found, he found that generally, in particular, the councils, the mayors, were very receptive to his idea of backpack beds and trying to do things differently. So why wouldn't you want to go over and see what they're doing?
3: Yeah, and look, Bo found over there that there was actually really great support for homeless people.
2: Yes.
3: They have a much wider spread and bigger issue there and larger population, but he was quite inspired. Our case, to go back to how it started, Nourish being on the ground in Moreton Bay were really concerned about what was happening in Eddie Highland Park. That was a very visible camp that had been set up by Rough Sleepers. And obviously, when that happens, there's you know, residents take issue with it. The council came in and acted heavy-handedly from the start. This ended up in the Supreme Court, and I'll talk more about that a little bit later in the show.
2: Yeah.
3: That was part of the criticism of Justice Smith in the Supreme Court, is how Rangers handled it. And Nourish, you know, they were looking for legal support. They reached out. Not just community legal centres like us, but pro bono is the part of law firms that act for free for people and is another wonderful resource out there for people. They came on board to help out. And so at the start, there was a couple wonderful people, the Bobble Dykes, who are referred to as mum and dad by most of the other campers out there. They started this application in the Supreme Court. And then we took on another 11 people who had moved camp to a nearby place in Goodfellas Road in Kalanga. So it was a bit of a joint effort between Nourish, our pro bono partners, and us coming on board to make sure that we could call out Moreton Bay's action and protect the people who were sleeping rough from having the same destruction of their property and being moved on from the place that they were calling home.
1: Yeah, it's devastating. I know I read quite a few stories about people losing, you know, photos, important documents. I believe there was one about someone whose, like, child had died and they lost items belonging to them as well.
2: Yeah.
1: And it's just devastating. Personally, from a standpoint of someone working in services, the amount of times, I guess this has happened not just in Moreton Bay, but in Brisbane as well, you just go... Here we go, because it comes back on services to help support, replace items, apply for ID again, and it's just so cyclical and just wasteful and honestly mean. It's a mean action to happen to someone.
2: And as we've said time and time again on the show, the ID is probably the most important thing. And in a lot of cases, sometimes, especially the young people, don't have it. Or the ability, to, when they throw it out, how long it takes to get it back. It's not straightforward.
1: I mean, it's honestly just devastating to happen in general, but it does have, I guess, those flow-on effects that people don't really realise.
3: Right.
1: Which
3: maybe,
1: we
3: operate not just here in southeast Queensland, but across the state, and that issue of identification is a really big barrier for people to get access to government services. And again, we work with pro bono partners in law firms and run clinics to help people get birth certificates and work with local services in order to make sure that they can get the proper income support in Centrelink. So we don't just help in human rights issues like we did in the Supreme Court. We also help at basic rights with Centrelink, which I think I read a statistic the other day that said less than 1% of houses in Australia, are private houses, are affordable for somebody on a Centrelink payment. Don't quote me on that one, but it's something abhorrently small.
1: We were just talking to Branko about it just before you came in the building, that Anglicare published their annual affordability report recently, a few days ago, and I think it was, like one property in South Australia was affordable to someone on JobSeeker in all...
2: the whole country.
1: I could be misquoting, but I believe that was the case.
2: It's true. I remember reading the article.
3: And that's... you know, that's an indictment on both the state and the federal government.
1: Absolutely.
3: The state for the housing crisis that's occurring at the moment, that realistically needs massive investment even to fix the problem in, 10 years. But it needs right now emergency solutions that aren't have a night in a hotel room. And it's also an indictment on the federal government for failing to raise the rate of any kind of income support. It hasn't effectively changed since John Howard's era. And the affordability, not just of housing at the moment, but cost of living in general, means that so many people are doing it way tougher than they ever should.
2: And the funny thing is, if you look at the history of this in the country, governments have always responded this way around homelessness, especially if we look back the late 40s, early 50s. It took 6 years of people harassing the federal and state governments to finally start building all those post-war homes that we now know of.
1: I would like to point out, though, that response during COVID was to double the payments and to put homeless people into motels because it was considered a public health risk. So it actually can be done to double those payments.
2: It always can be done.
1: Yeah.
2: But, it's... Anyway.
1: Biggest story. Maybe a time for a song.
2: Maybe a time for a song. All right. Yeah. Let's have a nice cruisy one. Okay. Time to get a cup of coffee, people. Go and get a cup of coffee. There was a bit there to decipher and take in.
1: Look, we haven't said this yet, but if you want to join the conversation, we do have a text line. Hit us up on 0420-626-733. If you are a sub, we'll know your name. If you're not, you'll be non-sub, and that's a shame.
2: Especially if you've got a question for Sam as
1: well. Yeah, absolutely.
2: All right. So... quick sponsorship spot, and I'm going to play, because she's an APRA winner, Emily Ramarama with Cruisin'.
1: This is your favourite.
2: I know.
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0: Yeah, listeners. 4ZZZ 102.1 FM, the greatest radio station in the world. This is The Home Show. My name is Stephen and I'm joined here with...
1: Phoebe.
2: Jess!
0: And the wonderful Sam from Basic Rights Queensland, who very bravely, with a group of people, the pro bonos, Nourish...
2: I thought you were talking about us.
0: No, not
2: and
0: us.
2: I'm like, no, let's be brave to
0: To the Supreme Court and a very interesting court case against the Moreton Bay Shire Council for what they were doing to the homeless. How was the court case? How was the arguments, so to speak?
3: Well, Stephen, it was a pretty interesting experience. Even though we are a community legal centre and have a dozen lawyers working on these kind of matters and human rights, employment discrimination, we're not typically in the Supreme Court. So I have to say that, you know, we had really great support from pro bono and also from barristers, including a King's Counsel, who all operated for free, giving back. The actual case itself, for those that don't know, we were successful in arguing on behalf of a bunch of campers in Moreton Bay that their human rights had been breached in the treatment by Moreton Bay Council in the decisions that they made and the actions that their rangers took. What that means is that should raise the standard or remind councils that they are obliged under the Human Rights Act, and that, as Justice Smith in the Supreme Court said, these tents and makeshift shelters are the homes of the homeless, and people do have rights that are associated with that. The case itself had some really interesting arguments because, surprisingly to us, the Attorney General actually intervened in the case, and so did the Queensland Human Rights Commission.
0: Oh.
3: So this is unusual.
2: What does that mean? Who are these people?
3: Well, I'm sure the Attorney General, Deb Frecklington, is somebody known to you guys and some of the listeners.
0: Yes.
3: But obviously it was their solicitor team, their lawyers that represented the AG, and the same with the Queensland Human Rights Commission. They had a very experienced team. What that meant is that the second day of the hearing, the first day was very much focused on what happened out there in Moreton Bay Council. The second day was a very deep legal argument about the intent of the Human Rights Act, about how it has been should be interpreted.
0: Mm-hmm.
3: And we were very pleased that the case was found in our favour, not just on the procedural grounds, which is kind of like what the council officers were doing, but also on substantive grounds, which is on that more complicated interpretation of the Human Rights Act.
0: So the Human Rights Commission and the AG were sort of joining the other side?
3: No, so they intervene as parties. So they're involved in the court case. They present submissions. They are at the bar, so they present arguments and have to respond to Justice Smith when they're talking. They're not technically on a side, but it's very clear during the hearing, and you could imagine that the Attorney General's representatives were interested in protecting the ability for local councils to enforce laws, whereas the Queensland Human Rights Commission was deeply concerned that the Queensland Human Rights Act was being, not correctly followed.
0: Is that right? By who?
3: By Moreton Bay Council and by their rangers.
0: Yeah.
3: I think that the arguments that were presented by both sides were very different. That's why it's a very lengthy judgment that Justice Smith handed down. It's not easy or light reading for anyone.
0: Mm.
3: But even though cases like this often result in councils changing their laws, or even if it's a state government that's the entity that's being questioned, such as our friends at LGBTI Legal Service recently took on a case in the Supreme Court for judicial review very similar to ours, but it was...
2: That's regarding the lack of access to hormones for...
3: Exactly. And what happened shortly after that was that they passed a law before the day was out, after that judgment came down in favour of that applicant. And I think they're running other matters now to try and you know, bring in positive change.
1: Good.
3: For us, the flow-on effect after this case is that we now have a judgment that we can rely on, that councils no doubt have been paying very close attention to this matter, and that hopefully it will promote the better observation of human rights for our most vulnerable in Queensland. We are seeing some councils take some compliance action recently, which is alarming, but we've also had some really positive stories from some about how they're implementing great supports now.
2: Okay. Can you give some examples? So, I mean, either side?
3: Sure. Let's focus on the positive.
2: Yes.
3: Even during the process waiting for the hearing to come at the end of last year, we saw a lot of councils cease compliance action, so they stopped going and giving infringement notices. Sadly, we saw places like Musgrave Park continue to be cleared, so to speak, before events and the like, which is very disturbing. But in Logan Council, for instance, they set up camps, new camps, that were facilitated with showering, with bins, and had some really supportive support work going on out there. So, you know, we see these positive stories, and we see the engagement with the Homelessness Ministerial Advisory Council that was set up by the government last year from some of these local councils in a positive way, hoping that a model framework might come out where everyone can do a bit better here. However, we have seen in the Gold Coast in the last couple of weeks, they changed their local laws to be more empowered to take compliance action against homeless. So they've acted similarly to what Moreton Bay did at the start of last year when they changed their local laws, which used to be actually not too bad, to be fair. They changed it to be harsher. Gold Coast has done the same, and we've seen last week a homeless camp that's very similar to the ones in Moreton Bay. Possessions were destroyed, people were moved on from that place, and frankly, some of the commentary that came out of the councillor's office in that area, Ninarang, I can't remember what the actual division is, it was kind of celebratory in some ways about taking such a stance. And they later retracted, that councillor retracted some of those statements, saying that they were divisive and insensitive, and I think they were, but they're also in some ways reflect commentary that may be cruel and inhumane, and these are some of the words that are used in the Human Rights Act.
0: How did Gold Coast get away with that after what the Supreme Court came down with?
3: Well, it's a really good question, Stephen, and we're certainly looking into and talking to local partners on the ground there about what happened.
0: Yeah.
3: We know that this is a troubling time, not just for whether or not councils are going to follow through with more compliance action. We hope not. Mm-hmm. Hopefully our case has set a new standard. We certainly want to be involved in the solutions here.
0: Yeah.
3: But we're also being faced with a new challenge that is empowering police on a state government level here, which adult crime, adult time laws have recently erred into.
0: Yeah, we're going to talk about that in a moment too, because that's quite a whole new subject that I think we really need our listeners to be aware of, because it's one of those things that have slipped under the radar, this
2: law
0: sort of change.
2: You know, it's a fun little slogan, isn't it? Adult time, adult crime. It rhymes, but like what does that mean, and what does that like mean in practice?
0: Yeah. Now, back just to finalise on the court case. Now, I remember in March when the judge came out and said, this is my findings, and he was pretty damning and critical of Moreton Bay Council, which was good to see. And then he said, in 3 weeks' time, I'll fully release my full judgment. I never heard anything about the full release. Like, it was not in the media. I was been looking for it everywhere. Do sure. I have to hunt down Supreme Court papers to find it?
3: Yeah, you do. The judgments are publicly available. It is a very long piece of writing.
0: Yep.
3: It is interesting, particularly for people like yourselves who are looking at housing and homelessness and accommodation issues all the time. His initial commentary does go right to the heart of it, and that is, in its essence, Moreton Bay acted unlawfully. They failed their duties. They need to take into account and not limit human rights in the way that they did.
0: Okay. And, well, I was reading again this week and last week, Nourish, who is still doing an amazing work, an amazing job up there, having a new battle with that council. Now, there is an encampment in Redcliffe. There's about 60 tents there. We're talking families, old people, young people. It's a real, become a real little community. Now, while they're not removing the tents, everyone's complaining about the fact that there's no toilets. Any public toilets are closed at night. There's no rubbish bins, and the council deliberately kept all that stuff away. Nourish have very kindly went and got a skip bin, have placed portable toilets at their expense, and council are now threatening them because they've done something without a development application on public land, and they're looking at over an $8,000 fine per bin and per toilet. Now, as Nourish said, you bring this stuff, people will use it. The bins are full, they're getting emptied, the toilets are being used. So all the stuff people are complaining about, the local people are complaining about, is now not happening in the encampment. But they have to remove those immediately or they're going to face this fine. No matter what someone tries to do, the council seems to find a way to stop it.
3: Yeah, it's an oxymoron of some sorts, and it's not too different to what happened during the Moreton Bay case. Yeah. While Moreton Bay were arguing in court that our injunction, the preventative measure to stop them coming and moving people on, shouldn't happen because of health and safety reasons and because of the rubbish in the camp, they were simultaneously threatening Nourish, who were providing bins at the time.
0: Yeah.
3: They argued in court that it was not their responsibility to provide bins, and that Nourish shouldn't provide them. You know, this is just not solutions-orientated mm-hmm. thinking. No. I was there when bins were dropped off with support from local businesses helping out Nourish. And, you know, the campers, who often it's a transient place where other people might leave things, they were more than happy to have those there. They're well utilised when they have services provided. Imagine if you were a person who was sleeping rough and you don't have access to basic amenities like water and toilets and rubbish collection, which are things that, you know, everybody takes for granted. That's when right. you don't have them.
2: Absolutely. That's right. I think there's a very, like, I've confronted this idea quite a bit, the general populace. Like, it's like camping. I'm like, no, it is not. It is not like camping.
0: They're not out having a fun.
2: Well, also, it's like you're actively encountering barriers to access, right? So, let's say, and this is something I've encountered quite a lot, you know, someone's maybe got a wound on their arm, something happened, maybe they fell over, it doesn't matter. What do you do if you're sleeping rough, and how do you treat that without access to clean water? Like, just tell me that. How would you take care of that wound?
0: Like, I know. They've just removed it all from you.
2: Yeah.
0: You know, like this. Anyway, that's where it's at. Obviously, this will be something, another avenue that people will be looking at, especially with what Nourish are doing up there. They're doing an amazing job.
2: Amazing job.
0: Once again, it's a sad indictment of all levels of government, all three levels of government, that they're expecting the community to solve it and pick it up and do all the hard yards, while they keep trying to stop them. I don't understand that thinking.
2: On the same token, I guess it's to be say, the importance of frontline workers and people who actually get out there and talk to people and do that work. Because it's very hard, if you are doing that work, to have those other sort of, I guess, ideas, because you see what is actually happening.
0: I know.
3: Absolutely. Yeah. And, you know, during the case when we were collecting evidence to provide to the court, very quickly, people to put up their hands who are on the front line helping out was really supportive and gave us some hope. Dr. Sammy Wakista, who works, you know, through Third Space and Hope Street and all of these, or academics from University of Queensland, Professor Cameron Purcell, psychologists, psychiatrists who deal with people who are having issues with homelessness. You know, the evidence that was provided told exactly that story. It told of people that have nowhere to store their medicines, people that didn't have water to be able to, you know, effectively clean wounds. You know, all of these things are serious challenges to people's life. But it's with absolute total sadness that I say that yesterday a young person died in a New South Wales homeless camp. And, we say things, you know, I say regularly that there is a risk of fatality when we're dealing with not providing homeless people with services or housing. That's a risk. And yesterday we saw that play out, and my heart goes out to the family and the communities in Wagga where that happened yesterday. But it's a real reminder that we can't look at this in anything but the most serious way.
1: I've just got to say, it's not really a risk. It's an inevitability, really. It's going to happen if we don't help, if we don't give support, and we don't have access to clean water and medical supplies for these people. I mean, really, it's not about it being just a risk. It's that these people are being killed.
3: And that's what Homelessness Australia, their commentary yesterday with Sensitivity, that's pretty much what they said. These are inevitable things that will happen if we continue and don't take immediate response to this.
0: All right, I'm just going to pause us there. Mm-hmm. Let's give us a bit of moment of reflection with another new, not a new tune, an old tune that I really love. Not old, but recent. Wonderful local band, or act, I should say, Badass Mother, with their track they had a couple of years ago called Bub, which is awesome. So I'm going to go with that. There is a language warning, and when we come back, I want to talk about that law change.
4: This next song features language that would otherwise be replaced with. If you prefer the beep, I tune out now.

0: 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I am Phoebe.
1: I am Stephen.
2: I'm Jess.
1: And we're joined with Sam.
3: How are you, Sam?
1: Thank you so much for this, Sam. Now, before we run out of time, you've let us know about a very important change in the youth crime laws that will actually affect us all. And in particular, it's setting us potentially up to affect the homeless and anything that the Supreme Court has just done.
3: Yeah, thanks, Stephen. The adult crime, adult time laws have recently had their third sort of tranche come through the legislation last week, or week before. And they added on the end of the adult crime, adult time stuff, a strong stance on drugs and antisocial behaviour. So that's a big and long name for a piece of legislation that essentially does potentially dangerous expansions of the sentencing for youth offenders, which I might say are for offences that have basically not been prosecuted in the last decade. But that aside, and the canning of some of the drug diversion measures that have been widely accepted as supportive and good measures in Queensland's health and justice systems. Apart from those, they've added this antisocial behaviour part that is deeply troubling to human rights lawyers, and I would say everyone in the public if they actually understood what they mean. These laws essentially say that the minister can declare an area, and that area then

0: has expanded police powers within it.
1: Jeez.
0: It's not dissimilar to Jack's Law, which was kind of the birth of,
1: the wanding and
0: all
1: that.
0: Yeah, the wanding and... Yeah. And which results in a lot of profiling. We can be safe to say from what's going on through our partners in the community. Mm. And
2: sorry, can I take a step back for people listening who don't know what Jack's Law is? Could you just explain that?
0: Sure. So, you know, sometimes when we have issues with safety in the community, such as knife crime, the government decides that they need to take a stronger stance on it, often in response to a public campaign by, for instance, a family in this case. And they bring in laws where they expand police powers to wand or search via, you know, a wanding device, people that are in public and are able to stop and detain and search them. Now, very typically, those people are in certain areas that young people gather and entertainment districts, and so they present a bit of a threat to profiling, as I said before, but also, people's freedom of movement. The new antisocial laws that have just come through, they're actually a much wider restriction on people's freedom of movement, one that I think is basically unprecedented in Queensland. And while we have had some laws similar to this in regards to protesting and declarations in Melbourne and Sydney over recent years, these ones have firstly suspended the Human Rights Act again, a much wider remit than the original adult crime suspension.
1: Yep.
0: They bring about the power for somebody to be not just moved on by police in these declared areas, but that person can be arrested and banned from actually coming back to that place for up to 3 months.
1: And you're talking like suburbs, or like, say, the city of Brisbane or...
2: It has not just an address.
1: Yeah.
0: No, it has no limitation on the amount of area that can be declared by the minister. So, for instance, just having a stab in the dark here, don't want to predict anything, but, you know, the whole of Southport CBD might be declared as an area. Foreshores on, regional areas like Mackay might be declared areas, and huge, even like whole local government areas could be declared, like Moreton Bay, for instance.
1: Yeah.
0: Places where people might meet to protest, places where young people, First Nations people, gather for cultural reasons.
1: Anywhere they want to build some Olympic stuff.
0: Could be a declared area, and then if somebody is acting in an antisocial way, which is not defined in the legislation, the police are empowered to potentially ban that person from that area.
1: And it's purely up to that police person's judgment, isn't it?
0: It is. There's not a definition of antisocial behaviour. Some of the words that are used in the Act include causing anxiety to another person. Now, I'm not sure.
1: The police cause me anxiety. Can we remove them?
0: I'm not sure how exactly that we're going to have that, Phoebe.
3: This could definitely be extended to protesting, right?
1: Yes, and homeless people, Jesus. And yeah.
0: It's a grave concern that it could be extended to areas where people protest, which is not just freedom of movement, this is freedom of political speech, which is an implied right, you know, one of the few. Where often people talk about, well, you know, should we have a Bill of Rights, what kind of rights do we have? And at the moment, under the prohibitive slogan laws that, are having a pretty serious impact on freedom of speech in this state and being considered by New South Wales, what we're looking at here is an implied right of political communication. But we also here are having, with these laws, our freedom of movement is being restricted. And when you combine these things for places like Musgrave Park, for places like inner city where protest and freedom of expression occur, or King places George's where court. Cultural
2: freedom of expression,
0: gathering
2: culture,
0: happen.
2: Yeah, all human rights.
1: Yeah, they're going to try and stop the Indigenous March on Invasion Day every year now.
3: Probably.
0: I can't say how widely these laws are going to be used, but I would say, as you said at the start, Stephen, is that one of the first cohorts that will be targeted here will be homeless people. Yeah. Mm-hmm. So what we're seeing is state intervention. We're seeing, in some ways, punitive, legalistic, even, you know, in this state, it could be seen as militaristic kind of view. We've seen a lot of police powers have been abused in this state over the history of the last few decades. That has been alarming. Community legal centres, people like Action Ready are out there trying to hold accountability for those kind of actions. But when we empower police with discretionary decisions for things that aren't defined, we're on a slippery slope.
1: We are indeed. Sam, thank you so much. And once again, I do like to remind our listeners, the Bjelke-Petersen era is back. For the young people that don't know about it, go and read Pig City or anything, any documentation about it. Two, I hate to remind you, but Queensland, you voted for this. Mm-hmm. Please, when we come to the next election, try and vote against this. Yeah. It's really, really important. Don't keep them in just for the Olympics. Sam, I can't thank you enough for all you have given us here today. I think we've got a lot to...
2: Yes.
1: Absorb.
2: And many more questions. But with the, 1 minute left we have, is there any last thing you want to say? Any shout-outs you have to, the people you work with or anything like that, just to sum up?
0: I want to say thank you to you all for having me on here. Massive supporter of the Zeds. Thank you for everything that you do in the community to support people and share information like us. To people that might be experiencing issues with local council or the incoming police laws, Basic Rights is a community legal centre that provides free legal service, and there are many others in Brisbane as well. So reach out. I can only hope that as we move forward here, we can find some positive human rights-centred approaches to homelessness and other things in this state.
3: We can only hope.
1: Awesome.
2: Amazing.
1: Thanks,
2: Sam.
1: Thanks, guys. Have a lovely day. Thank you, listeners.
2: Bye.

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1: Good morning, this is Lachlan and Cass with your 10am Zedlines.
2: In local news, construction of a huge luxury apartment complex in New Farm is set to begin on the site of a demolished aged care facility. Dubbed Rosemont, the development at 424 Bowen Terrace will comprise 74 units and four freestanding houses across a piece of land almost the size of a football field. The aged care centre on the site was closed by Auscare after more than 30 years of operation and demolished this year, with signs outside the fenced-off site on Tuesday saying luxury residences coming soon. Unit prices will start at $2.6 million, with an artist's impression of the building showing an Aston Martin costing more than $700,000 parked outside. An appeal was made against the project, arguing it was not in keeping with the area's character and represented overdevelopment of the site. The appeal was later withdrawn.
1: Work is also set to commence on the long-rumoured and feared West End McDonald's next month, despite continued backlash from the community and local councillors. 220 Melbourne Street, near the bottom of Boundary Street, on the border with West End, will become the site of a new branch for the multinational conglomerate after months of anticipation and meetings. Residents of the area have literally put the writing on the wall, making their stance known with graffiti in protest of the development having been painted across the construction boarding. Rising rents, underinvestment, and large residential developments have made the suburb's condition a space where only large franchises can afford to accommodate, a situation reflective of current concerns for the historic suburb's dying character.
2: In national news, spies will scour gaming platforms and social media for extremist content in a bid to clamp down on terrorist activity across Australia. The federal budget will include funding to set up a national centre for online counterterrorism work to be jointly run by spy agency ASIO and federal police. The $74 million program will have specialist counter-terror investigators and analysts monitor high-risk online spaces, Home Affairs Minister Tony Burke said in a statement. Spy agencies are becoming increasingly concerned about young people being radicalised online, often targeted in seemingly innocuous spaces like gaming platforms and chat groups. The funding is part of an $80 million package to be spent over 2 years, bolstering Australia's counter-terrorism threats and striving to prevent violent extremism and youth radicalisation.
1: Gaza aid flotilla activist Ethan Floyd has returned